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For U.S. winemakers and distillers, the ban has been a disaster. Hoping to blunt fuel costs for everyday Americans and ease market worries over supply, the Trump administration is authorizing an early pivot to the sale of wintertime gasoline blends. The Environmental Protection Agency is relaxing normal summertime gas requirements, allowing the sale of gasoline blended with 10% ethanol that evaporates faster than fuel typically sold during summer. Andrew O'Day, Bloomberg Radio.

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1: This is Kurt Lancaster from the Texas Farm Bureau Radio Network. Hoosier Ag Today's founder, Gary Troit, was recently honored with a Farm Broadcaster of the Year Award from our National Association of Farm Broadcasting. A big Texas hats off to you, Gary. 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Congratulations, Gary, on a job well done.
2: So, who's going to do what? 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
16: 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This morning, sunny with a high near 75. Later tonight, mostly clear with a low around 51. Looking ahead to Tuesday, mostly sunny with a high near 77. Tuesday night brings partly cloudy skies with a low around 58. Today, it's 53 and clear. I'm Bill Banks. For your local forecast 24/7, visit WKVI.com.
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2: ABC News, I'm Mike Dubusky. Thousands of people getting out of the way of the Hawk Fire in Nevada, already burning through around 15,000 acres. Ricky Williams and his family are among the evacuees.
3: We saw the fire come down the hill, so I gathered up all the family and we took off.
2: The fire so far, 0% contained. President Trump calls this an economic D-Day for Iran. New sanctions are set to be unveiled this afternoon. Iran declaring no oil will flow through the Strait of Hormuz if, quote, the economic war continues. Canada and the U.S. in a fresh economic fight. The White House putting new 50% tariffs in place.
4: The list ranges from Canadian alcohol to building materials. You've got dog leashes in this list, hockey sticks. It is a pretty carved out list of products that will be affected here.
2: ABC's Elizabeth Schulze, Canada, promising to retaliate. This is ABC News. Supreme Court Chief Justice John Roberts is allowing President Trump's White House ballroom project to continue construction amid a legal fight over whether the president needs congressional approval for such a project. ABC's Devin Dwyer explains.
5: It's status quo. They are, as President Trump has said, building 24/7 on the East Wing project, notwithstanding this legal battle. But Chief Justice John Roberts by himself, he did not refer this to the full Supreme Court. It was not voted on. There was no decision. He simply issued what's called an administrative stay. It's kind of like a timeout in the legal dispute. And effectively here, that's a win for Trump.
2: The White House ballroom is expected to cost about $400 million. A couple charged with climbing to the top of the spire of the Empire State Building earlier this summer are going to be in court later today. Ivan Kuznetsov and Angelina Nikola are facing a bevy of charges, including burglary, reckless endangerment, and criminal mischief. I'm Mike Dubusky, ABC News.
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8: A former state senator getting a six-figure payout. This is Network Indiana. I'm Ryan Hedrick. Andy Zay getting $625,000 from the state, but he's not getting his old job back. Here's Jake McDaniel.
9: Indiana will pay Zay to settle his lawsuit over his removal from the state's Utility Regulatory Commission, with part of the settlement covering his legal fees. Neither side admits breaking the law, and Zay gives up his claims against Governor Mike Braun, but the agreement still allows Zay to file a complaint with the U.S. Equal Employment Opportunity Commission. Jake McDaniel, Network Indiana.
8: And Zay was the former chair of the IURC. Police say a driver took his own life after a chase that started in Carroll County and ended in Tippecanoe County. Delphi cops tried to pull over a man, they say, last night, but he took off when a canine unit was called in. The chase eventually came to a stop, but the other driver never got out. Police used a drone to check the car and saw he was already dead from what appeared to be a self-inflicted gunshot wound. The damage that happened in Indiana from severe storms that started August 11th could have a heavy price tag. More than $5 billion, says Governor Braun, who sent a request to President Trump to expedite a major disaster declaration after 54 counties sustained damage. At least three tornadoes have been confirmed and eight people were killed. Braun says he's hoping the declaration can be made quickly. Severe weather pushing Indiana's aging infrastructure to the breaking point. IU Indianapolis Assistant Professor Courtney Page Tan says everything's connected. Roads, stormwater systems, all of it. When one part fails, she says the problems can ripple fast through a community.
10: A transportation network that fails will require individuals to work across agencies, not just in the Department of Transportation.
8: This is Network Indiana.
11: She said she was fine, but I noticed she stopped using the front steps. And another time, she grabbed the wall instead of the railing. It's little clues like these that often show up before a fall ever happens. This is Tina McIntosh, founder of Joy's House and co-host of Caregiver Crossing. Falls are the leading cause of injury for older adults, but there are simple ways to lower that risk. Stay tuned.
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13: The Starr County Youth Club is accepting applications for its 2026 Youth of the Year program. I'm Becca Shepherd for Starr County Family Dentistry from the WKVI Information Center. 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Participants will work on a resume, cover letter, and essay or speech as part of the program. Mentors will also provide guidance through the scholarship process, and the completed essay may be used for other scholarship opportunities. Selection week and presentations are scheduled for September 28th through October 2nd, with the Youth of the Year Awards and dinner being held October 22nd. Scholarships of $1,000 for first place, $500 for second place, and $250 for third place will be awarded. Those interested in the program can contact the Starr County Youth Club at 574-772-1665. Or email Emily M at the scyc.org for more information. Both that phone number and email address can be found online at WKVI.com. The LaPorte County Sheriff's Office has announced that as summer winds down, they will be partnering with the Indiana Criminal Justice Institute to increase patrols as part of their annual Drive Sober or Get Pulled Over national enforcement campaign, supported by the National Highway Traffic Safety Administration. Beginning August 19th and going through September 7th, deputies will work overtime to identify and stop motorists under the influence of drugs and alcohol. Administrative Captain Derek J. Allen shared that as we enter the final weeks of summer, citizens are being asked to make responsible decisions. Preliminary data from the Fatality Analysis Reporting System shows that in 2025, nearly 23% of Indiana's traffic fatalities involved alcohol and more than 41% involved drug impairment. The information shared encourages drivers to have a plan whether you're driving, riding, or hosting, including before drinking, planning a safe and sober ride home, not letting someone get behind the wheel if they have been consuming alcohol, and if you are hosting a gathering, making sure your guests all have a sober ride home. Those who see impaired drivers are encouraged to call 911. A free workshop for those interested in starting a business or franchise will be offered in Knox this Thursday, August 27th. The Northwest Indiana Small Business Development Center and Starr County Economic Development Foundation will host the Business Startup or Franchise Workshop from 3:30 to 5 p.m. Central Time at the Starr County Economic Development Foundation's office, which is located at 15 South Main Street in Knox. The workshop is designed to help prospective entrepreneurs explore their business goals, develop a business plan, learn about available options, and explore funding and growth. Information will also be available about free one-on-one business advising, market research, and financial guidance for entrepreneurs. The workshop is free to attend, but pre-registration is required. Those with questions can reach out to the Northwest Indiana Small Business Development Center's Regional Director, Lori Felt, at 219-644-3515. Both that phone number and Felt's email address can be found online at WKVI.com. 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I'm Becca Shepherd from the WKVI Information Center. 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
14: From the Tri-County Weather Center, I'm Bill Banks on All News 1520 WKVI. 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This morning, sunny with a high near 75. Later tonight, mostly clear with a low around 51. Looking ahead to Tuesday, mostly sunny with a high near 77. Tuesday night brings partly cloudy skies with a low around 58. Today, it's 53 and clear. I'm Bill Banks. 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
17: This is a Bloomberg Money Minute. Hoping to get a trade deal with the U.S., Canada's Prime Minister Mark Carney has asked his country's provinces to end their bans on the retail sale of U.S. alcoholic beverages. So far, he is largely getting cooperation, but some provincial politicians refuse to encourage consumers to end their personal boycotts of U.S. goods. Most of Canada's provincial governments have blocked U.S. wine and spirit sales for more than a year in retaliation for President Trump's tariffs, which some have said were attempts to wreck Canada's economy. For U.S. winemakers and distillers, the ban has been a disaster. Hoping to blunt fuel costs for everyday Americans and ease market worries over supply, the Trump administration is authorizing an early pivot to the sale of wintertime gasoline blends. The Environmental Protection Agency is relaxing normal summertime gas requirements, allowing the sale of gasoline blended with 10% ethanol that evaporates faster than fuel typically sold during summer. Andrew O'Day, Bloomberg Radio.
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14: From the Tri-County Weather Center, I'm Bill Banks on All News 1520 WKVI. 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This morning, sunny with a high near 75. Later tonight, mostly clear with a low around 51. Looking ahead to Tuesday, mostly sunny with a high near 77. Tuesday night brings partly cloudy skies with a low around 58. Today, it's 53 and clear. I'm Bill Banks. For your local forecast 24/7, visit WKVI.com.
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26: AP News, I'm Marcela Sanchez. AP correspondent Lawrence Brooks reports on Iran's rial slumping to a record low.
27: Iran's currency has hit a record low as Washington prepares to announce new sanctions on what it says will be an economic D-Day. They would add further pressure on an economy already battered by previous sanctions and a U.S. naval blockade. The rial dropped to 2.02 million to the US dollar as trading opened on informal currency markets. Iran's official central bank rate stood at around 1.5 million rial to the dollar, but the informal rate is what most Iranians pay. The currency had already been under pressure before the US and Israel attacked Iran in late February, with double-digit inflation and negative growth. But it's been hitting new record lows as nearly 6 months of war have taken an even greater toll. Still, US President Donald Trump has been unable to win concessions from Iran, which continues to keep a firm grip on shipping through the Strait of Hormuz. I'm Lawrence Brooks.
26: Canadian Prime Minister Mark Carney says Canada will retaliate against the U.S. 50% tariff on $20 billion worth of Canadian goods. He added that beginning September 8th, Canada would impose a dollar-for-dollar retaliation. On the streets of downtown Washington, an American led almost the entire way. Kyle Kirkwood raced to his second victory of the IndyCar season yesterday, dominating the Freedom 250. Kirkwood crossed the finish line in front of the U.S. Capitol 3.09 seconds ahead of Christian Lundgaard. In northwest Reno, Nevada, an out-of-control wildfire destroyed homes yesterday. Shifting winds challenged firefighters trying to bring it under control, and authorities urged some 90,000 people to evacuate. Officials say the fire was human-caused, but did not provide details. More stories at apnews.com. This is AP News. Thousands of displaced Palestinians in Gaza make the difficult choice every day between digging through garbage dumps for fuel to cook their meals or crowding around limited charity kitchens. The AP's Rika Ann Garcia has more.
2: Saad Al-Kord, a Palestinian displaced in northern Gaza, told the AP the reality they're facing. You say we, the Palestinian people, are living. How are we living? Our children are gone, our grandchildren and daughters are gone, and we are suffering. We run around searching for water, for charity kitchens, for a morsel of food, for bread. This is life for many of Gaza's 2 million Palestinians who still suffer in displacement, and families are expressing doubt on the progress of talks that aim to end the war. The recent deadly airstrikes in Gaza have also raised doubts about the new U.S. efforts to advance a ceasefire. I'm Rika Ann Garcia.
26: And I'm Marcela Sanchez, AP News.
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11: A former state senator getting a six-figure payout. This is Network Indiana. I'm Ryan Hedrick. Andy Zay getting $625,000 from the state, but he's not getting his old job back. Here's Jake McDaniel.
12: Indiana will pay Zay to settle his lawsuit over his removal from the state's Utility Regulatory Commission, with part of the settlement covering his legal fees. Neither side admits breaking the law, and Zay gives up his claims against Governor Mike Braun, but the agreement still allows Zay to file a complaint with the U.S. Equal Employment Opportunity Commission. Jake McDaniel, Network Indiana.
11: And Zay was the former chair of the IURC. Police say a driver took his own life after a chase that started in Carroll County and ended in Tippecanoe County. Delphi cops tried to pull over a man, they say, last night, but he took off when a canine unit was called in. The chase eventually came to a stop, but the other driver never got out. Police used a drone to check the car and saw he was already dead from what appeared to be a self-inflicted gunshot wound. The damage that happened in Indiana from severe storms that started August 11th could have a heavy price tag. More than $5 billion, says Governor Braun, who sent a request to President Trump to expedite a major disaster declaration after 54 counties sustained damage. At least 3 tornadoes have been confirmed and 8 people were killed. Braun says he's hoping the declaration can be made quickly. Severe weather pushing Indiana's aging infrastructure to the breaking point. IU Indianapolis Assistant Professor Courtney Page Tan says everything's connected. Roads, stormwater systems, all of it. When one part fails, she says the problems can ripple fast through a community.
17: A transportation network that fails will require individuals to work across agencies, not just in the Department of Transportation.
11: This is Network Indiana.
24: 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And another time, she grabbed the wall instead of the railing. 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
1: 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News. I'm Mike Dabusky. New sanctions on Iran due to be unveiled by Treasury Secretary Scott Bessent this afternoon in what President Trump is calling an economic D-Day. Canada and the United States squaring off in a new trade fight. Canada's Prime Minister promising a dollar-for-dollar response to those 50% tariffs ordered by President Trump. More from ABC's Elizabeth Schulze in Washington.
29: We know that prices, inflation, the economy are a top, if not the top concern for so many voters. A lot of the states that have the biggest trade with Canada, think Michigan, Wisconsin, those are critical states in the midterm election. And those are very well places where you could see now consumers paying higher prices for some of these goods.
1: Tens of thousands of people forced from their homes by the Hawk Fire around Reno, Nevada, and thousands more could be ordered to get out soon. The fire growing to over 15,000 acres. This is ABC News. The U.S. Postal Service is proposing a new change where states would be required to collect and report voter information like names and home addresses attached to a unique barcode on every mail-in ballot distributed. ABC News national correspondent Stephen Portnoy spoke to ABC's Start Here podcast.
30: This particular rule is hung up in the courts. A panel of the Boston-based First Circuit Appeals Court ruled 2-1 in July that the administration couldn't move forward with this particular plan because of the idea that elections are controlled by the states. That ruling said the president's executive order in this regard imposes unprecedented levels of involvement by federal officials in how states administer elections.
1: It's unclear whether the measure will be in place ahead of the midterm elections.
2: And Oregon authorities have identified Benjamin Charles Parker as the suspect in a quintuple homicide. Those human remains were found when firefighters responded to a call about a burning building in Washington County. I'm Mike Dubusky, ABC News.
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11: Alcohol may have been a factor. This is Network Indiana. I'm Ryan Hedrick. Three people dead after what Indiana State Police say was somebody driving the wrong way up a highway along I-65 south of Seymour. The person driving that car crashed head-on into a car carrying a woman and her baby. The wrong-way driver may have been drunk, say state police. Sandbags helped the Rocky Ripple neighborhood, which is just north of Butler University in Indianapolis, from recent flooding. People pitched in to fill sandbags when water came in, and that may have saved the neighborhood.
14: I was last out there 4 years ago. The city had already rejected a budget of $100 million to protect the 300 or so neighbors north of Butler University from flooding that hadn't hit since 1913. Now that it's happened again, and who knows when the floodwaters will return, the price tag has gone up as the need has hastened.
11: That's Fox 59's Russ McQuaid. Gas prices dropping in Indiana. Regular unleaded right now at $3.50 a gallon, says AAA. That's 8 cents lower than a week ago, but diesel prices are going the other direction, now at $5.62 a gallon. That's up 60 cents from where they were last month. IMPD looking for the person or people responsible for shooting that killed a person and left another one injured at a party. Police were called to the area of East 20th and North Dearborn Street Saturday night, where they found two men shot. One of them died from their injuries. The Indiana Fever beat the Chicago Sky 113-90, but the game also featured former NBA player Enes Kanter-Freedom ejected after an argument with Chicago Sky player Natasha Cloud. After the game, Caitlin Clark was asked about what happened.
15: To be honest, I didn't see it. We were talking about the next play in our huddle. So
11: the Fever return home on Friday night to play the Connecticut Sun. This is Network Indiana.
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26: The North Judson Police Department shares that recently an 80-year-old man reported missing in North Judson was located within minutes of first responders beginning a search of the area. I'm Becca Shepherd for Surf Internet from the WKVI Information Center. According to the North Judson Police Department, officers were notified at approximately 7:20 p.m. Central Time Friday, August 21st, that the man was missing from the area of Oakwood Street. Information provided by the man's family qualified him as an endangered adult. The Stark County Sheriff's Department responded to assist, while dispatchers worked with an officer to begin protocols for a silver alert. A North Judson Reserve deputy also began searching the surrounding area. North Judson Fire Department personnel were also called to assist and were assigned areas to search. Within minutes of the fire department being activated, fire personnel located the missing man lying between the railroad tracks near the museum. Additional first responders responded to the area, and Stark County EMS assessed the man before transporting him to the hospital for further evaluation. The North Judson Police Department thanked the North Judson Fire Department and other first responders for their quick response and cooperation during the search. The City of Knox will host its 2026 Fall Bash and Knox Alumni Reunion on Saturday, September 12th at Wythogen Park. This event will be open to the public and will begin at 4 p.m. Central Time with a beer garden provided by 1056 Brewing and food vendors. All Knox alumni classes are invited to attend the event. The event will also feature the city's final concert of the year with two bands scheduled to perform. Ozzy's Clubhouse will perform from 4:30 to 6 p.m. Central Time, featuring garage-style rock music from the 1950s to today. The Jim Post Band will perform from 7 to 10 p.m., featuring country, classic, and southern rock music. Those attending are encouraged to bring lawn chairs or blankets for seating outside the beer garden. Admission and parking are free, with handicap parking available. Questions may be directed to the office of Knox Mayor Dennis Eastock at 574-772-4553. The Stark County Youth Club is accepting applications for its 2026 Youth of the Year program. This program is open to current or former Stark County Youth Club participants who are now in 8th through 12th grade and are interested in attending college or trade school after graduation. During the month of September, participants in the program will meet with a mentor once a week for approximately an hour and a half at a local youth club site at either Knox Community Elementary School, North Judson St. Pierre Elementary School, or Oregon Davis Elementary School. Participants will work on a resume, cover letter, and essay or speech as part of the program. Mentors will also provide guidance through the scholarship process, and the completed essay may be used for other scholarship opportunities. Selection week and presentations are scheduled for September 28th through October 2nd, with the Youth of the Year Awards and dinner being held October 22nd. Scholarships of $1,000 for first place, $500 for second place, and $250 for third place will be awarded. Those interested in the program can contact the Stark County Youth Club at 574-772-1665 or email Emily M at the scyc.org for more information. Both that phone number and email address can be found online at WKVI.com. 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I'm Becca Shepherd from the WKVI Information Center. 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
1: From the Tri-County Weather Center, I'm Bill Banks on All News 1520 WKVI. 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This morning, sunny with a high near 75. Later tonight, mostly clear with a low around 51. Looking ahead to Tuesday, mostly sunny with a high near 77. Tuesday night brings partly cloudy skies with a low around 58. Today, it's 53 and clear. I'm Bill Banks. 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
6: This is a Bloomberg Money Minute. Hoping to get a trade deal with the U.S., Canada's Prime Minister Mark Carney has asked his country's provinces to end their bans on the retail sale of U.S. alcoholic beverages. So far, he is largely getting cooperation, but some provincial politicians refuse to encourage consumers to end their personal boycotts of U.S. goods. Most of Canada's provincial governments have blocked U.S. wine and spirit sales for more than a year in retaliation for President Trump's tariffs, which some have said were attempts to wreck Canada's economy. For U.S. winemakers and distillers, the ban has been a disaster. Hoping to blunt fuel costs for everyday Americans and ease market worries over supply, the Trump administration is authorizing an early pivot to the sale of wintertime gasoline blends. The Environmental Protection Agency is relaxing normal summertime gas requirements, allowing the sale of gasoline blended with 10% ethanol that evaporates faster than fuel typically sold during summer. Andrew O'Day, Bloomberg Radio.
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8: From the Tri-County Weather Center, I'm Bill Banks on All News 1520 WKVI. 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This morning, sunny with a high near 75. Later tonight, mostly clear with a low around 51. Looking ahead to Tuesday, mostly sunny with a high near 77. Tuesday night brings partly cloudy skies with a low around 58.
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1: Network Indiana Sports, I'm Kurt Darling. 37 points from Caitlin Clark and 30 from Kelsey Mitchell. They both led the Indiana Fever to a 113-90 win over the Chicago Sky to close out a long road trip. Head coach Stephanie White.
20: It's huge. I mean, it's really important. You're in the, at the end of, what, 6 and 10 days, you know, coming in, playing a team that's playing really great basketball. For us to have that energy and have that burst in the fourth quarter, I'm really proud of our group.
1: Clark hit a career-high 8 three-pointers in the game. They returned home to face Connecticut on Friday. After the Colts' 34-6 loss to the Falcons in preseason action on Saturday, head coach Shane Steichen says the defense has to be better than what he saw.
21: We can't give up explosive plays. I think we gave up a few of those in the run game and in the pass game, and obviously that leads to points. And then on the flip side, the complimentary part of it is we can't go 3-and-out on offense, and then they get the ball for the time of possession was so lopsided today. And they were out there the whole time.
1: The Colts have one more preseason game against Detroit to get things right this coming Saturday. It's game week for college football, week zero, as they say. No teams from Indiana, though, have anything scheduled this week. The first game for any team from Indiana is Purdue taking on Indiana State in West Lafayette Friday, September 5th. The winner of the Freedom 250 GP of Washington, D.C. was Kyle Kirkwood on Sunday.
22: We've just outperformed everyone, and it's so cool to see. It's all the hard work and effort. So the engineers, the mechanics, the crew, everyone at the shop, this is their win as much as it is mine.
1: Talking to IndyCar Radio, he led most of the way after Alex Palou struggled all day long. Kirkwood took 42 points out of Palou's championship lead as the series heads to Milwaukee this weekend. MLB scores, the White Sox beat the Mets 2-1. The Cubs were an offensive machine as they beat Seattle 19-2. The Diamondbacks got the best of the Reds 5-3. Network Indiana Sports, I'm Kurt Darling.
23: News, I'm CJ Papa. President Trump applying economic pressure to Iran's wallet. Treasury Secretary Scott Bessent expected to unveil what the Trump administration is billing as the toughest sanctions in history on the Islamic Republic. Pakistan's army chief set to visit Iran today in an effort to get the peace talks going again. Oil prices dropping this morning. Meanwhile, battling a wildfire in Reno, Nevada.
27: Still looking at 0% containment, over 15,000 acres. So again, it was the big increase in the winds that led to that explosive growth with this fire Saturday night into Sunday morning.
23: That's Fox Weather's Brenda Merwin. The wind calm right now. Humidity expected to drop later today. President Trump waving the green flag to start the Freedom 250 IndyCar race Sunday in D.C. American Kyle Kirkwood winning the event. 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
6: alcohol may have been a factor. This is Network Indiana. I'm Ryan Hedrick. Three people dead after what Indiana State Police say was somebody driving the wrong way up a highway along I-65 south of Seymour. The person driving that car crashed head-on into a car carrying a woman and her baby. The wrong-way driver may have been drunk, say state police. Sandbags helped the Rocky Ripple neighborhood, which is just north of Butler University in Indianapolis, from recent flooding. People pitched in to fill sandbags when water came in, and that may have saved the neighborhood.
7: I was last out there 4 years ago. The city had already rejected a budget of $100 million to protect the 300 or so neighbors north of Butler University from flooding that hadn't hit since 1913. Now that it's happened again, and who knows when the floodwaters will return, the price tag has gone up as the need has hastened.
6: That's Fox 59's Russ McQuaid. Gas prices dropping in Indiana. Regular unleaded right now at $3.50 a gallon, says AAA. That's 8 cents lower than a week ago, but diesel prices are going the other direction, now at $5.62 a gallon. That's up 60 cents from where they were last month. IMPD looking for the person or people responsible for shooting that killed a person and left another one injured at a party. Police were called to the area of East 20th and North Dearborn Street Saturday night, where they found two men shot. One of them died from their injuries. The Indiana Fever beat the Chicago Sky 113-90, but the game also featured former NBA player Enes Kanter-Freedom ejected after an argument with Chicago Sky player Natasha Cloud. After the game, Caitlin Clark was asked about what happened.
10: To be honest, I didn't see it. We were talking about it the next play in our huddle. So
6: the Fever return home on Friday night to play the Connecticut Sun. This is Network Indiana.
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14: Local farms have been honored with the Hoosier Homestead Award. I'm Rusty Dixon, Max 98.3 FM News. Area legislators are recognizing the latest local recipients of the Hoosier Homestead Award, which recognizes farms owned and maintained by the same family for 100 years or more. Represented by State Senator Mike Bohatchik and State Representative Jack Jordan, two locally owned farms were honored at the Indiana State Fair. The Hahn Family Farm in Marshall County received a Centennial Award, and the Watkins Family Farm in Marshall County received a Susquecentennial Award. Hoosier Homestead Award Program honors families who've made significant contributions to Indiana agriculture. It was instituted in 1976. Program has recognized more than 6,000 family farms that have impacted Indiana's economic, cultural, and social advancement. To be named a Hoosier Homestead, farms must be owned by the same family for at least 100 consecutive years and consist of more than 20 acres or produce more than $1,000 of agricultural products per year. The award distinctions are centennial, sesquicentennial, and bicentennial for 100, 150, and 200 years, respectively. To learn more about the program or to apply for a Hoosier Homestead Award, go to www.in.gov/ISDA. Northwest Indiana residents are joining a class action lawsuit against NIPSCO following a power outage that left over 300,000 customers in the dark. Jeanette Cruz reports.
15: Attorney Kenneth J. Allen from the Allen Law Group claims the utility company was negligent and ignored routine tree trimming along power lines for years.
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8: From the Tri-County Weather Center, I'm Bill Banks on All News 1520 WKVI. 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This morning, sunny with a high near 75. Later tonight, mostly clear with a low around 51. Looking ahead to Tuesday, mostly sunny with a high near 77. Tuesday night brings partly cloudy skies with a low around 58. Today, it's 53 and clear. I'm Bill Banks. For your local forecast 24/7, visit WKVI.com.
9: It just smells like nostalgic breakfast memories. 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
12: Hey, I'm Taylor.

0: But some provincial politicians refuse to encourage consumers to end their personal boycotts of U.S. goods. Most of Canada's provincial governments have blocked U.S. wine and spirit sales for more than a year in retaliation for President Trump's tariffs, which some have said were attempts to wreck Canada's economy. For U.S. winemakers and distillers, the ban has been a disaster. Hoping to blunt fuel costs for everyday Americans and ease market worries over supply, the Trump administration is authorizing an early pivot to the sale of wintertime gasoline blends. The Environmental Protection Agency is relaxing normal summertime gas requirements, allowing the sale of gasoline blended with 10% ethanol that evaporates faster than fuel typically sold during summer. Andrew O'Day, Bloomberg Radio.
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6: From the Tri-County Weather Center, I'm Bill Banks on All News 1520 WKVI. 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This morning, sunny with a high near 75. Later tonight, mostly clear with a low around 51. Looking ahead to Tuesday, mostly sunny with a high near 77. Tuesday night brings partly cloudy skies with a low around 58. Today, it's 53 and clear. I'm Bill Banks. For your local forecast 24/7, visit WKVI.com.
7: It just smells like nostalgic breakfast memories. 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
4: ABC News, I'm Mike Dabusky. New sanctions on Iran due to be unveiled by Treasury Secretary Scott Bessent this afternoon in what President Trump is calling an economic D-Day. Canada and the United States squaring off in a new trade fight. Canada's prime minister promising a dollar-for-dollar response to those 50% tariffs ordered by President Trump. More from ABC's Elizabeth Schulze in Washington.
5: We know that prices, inflation, the economy are a top, if not the top concern for so many voters. A lot of the states that have the biggest trade with Canada, think Michigan, Wisconsin, those are critical states in the midterm election. And those are very well places where you could see now consumers paying higher prices for some of these goods.
4: Tens of thousands of people forced from their homes by the Hawk Fire around Reno, Nevada, and thousands more could be ordered to get out soon. The fire growing to over 15,000 acres. This is ABC News. The U.S. Postal Service is proposing a new change where states would be required to collect and report voter information like names and home addresses attached to a unique barcode on every mail-in ballot distributed. ABC News national correspondent Stephen Portnoy spoke to ABC's Start Here podcast.
6: This particular rule is hung up in the courts. A panel of the Boston-based First Circuit Appeals Court ruled 2-1 in July that the administration couldn't move forward with this particular plan because of the idea that elections are controlled by the states. That ruling said the president's executive order in this regard imposes unprecedented levels of involvement by federal officials in how states administer elections.
4: It's unclear whether the measure will be in a place ahead of the midterm elections. And Oregon authorities have identified Benjamin Charles Parker as the suspect in a quintuple homicide. Those human remains were found when firefighters responded to a call about a burning building in Washington County. I'm Mike Dabusky, ABC News.
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9: Alcohol may have been a factor. This is Network Indiana. I'm Ryan Hedrick. Three people dead after what Indiana State Police say was somebody driving the wrong way up a highway along I-65 south of Seymour. The person driving that car crashed head-on into a car carrying a woman and her baby. The wrong way driver may have been drunk, say state police. Sandbags helped the Rocky Ripple neighborhood, which is just north of Butler University in Indianapolis, from recent flooding. People pitched in to fill sandbags when water came in, and that may have saved the neighborhood.
10: I was last out there 4 years ago. The city had already rejected a budget of $100 million to protect the 300 or so neighbors north of Butler University from flooding that hadn't hit since 1913. Now that it's happened again, and who knows when the floodwaters will return, the price tag has gone up as the need has hastened.
9: That's Fox 59's Russ McQuaid. Gas prices dropping in Indiana. Regular unleaded right now at $3.50 a gallon, says AAA. That's 8 cents lower than a week ago, but diesel prices are going the other direction, now at $5.62 a gallon. That's up 60 cents from where they were last month. IMPD looking for the person or people responsible for shooting that killed a person and left another one injured at a party. Police were called to the area of East 20th and North Dearborn Street Saturday night, where they found two men shot. One of them died from their injuries. The Indiana Fever beat the Chicago Sky 113-90, but the game also featured former NBA player Enes Kanter-Freedom ejected after an argument with Chicago Sky player Natasha Cloud. After the game, Caitlin Clark was asked about what happened.
11: To be honest, I didn't see it. We were talking about the next play in our huddle. So
9: the Fever return home on Friday night to play the Connecticut Sun. This is Network Indiana.
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15: The North Judson Police Department shares that recently an 80-year-old man reported missing in North Judson was located within minutes of first responders beginning a search of the area. I'm Becca Shepherd for Surf Internet from the WKVI Information Center. According to the North Judson Police Department, officers were notified at approximately 7:20 p.m. Central Time Friday, August 21st, that the man was missing from the area of Oakwood Street. Information provided by the man's family qualified him as an endangered adult. The Stark County Sheriff's Department responded to assist, while dispatchers worked with an officer to begin protocols for a silver alert. A North Judson Reserve deputy also began searching the surrounding area. North Judson Fire Department personnel were also called to assist and were assigned areas to search. Within minutes of the fire department being activated, fire personnel located the missing man lying between the railroad tracks near the museum. Additional first responders responded to the area, and Stark County EMS assessed the man before transporting him to the hospital for further evaluation. The North Judson Police Department thanked the North Judson Fire Department and other first responders for their quick response and cooperation during the search. The City of Knox will host its 2026 Fall Bash and Knox Alumni Reunion on Saturday, September 12th at Wythogen Park. This event will be open to the public and will begin at 4 p.m. Central Time with a beer garden provided by 1056 Brewing and food vendors. All Knox alumni classes are invited to attend the event. The event will also feature the city's final concert of the year with two bands scheduled to perform. Ozzy's Clubhouse will perform from 4:30 to 6 p.m. Central Time, featuring garage-style rock music from the 1950s to today. The Jim Post Band will perform from 7 to 10 p.m., featuring country, classic, and southern rock music. Those attending are encouraged to bring lawn chairs or blankets for seating outside the beer garden. Admission and parking are free, with handicap parking available. Questions may be directed to the office of Knox Mayor Dennis Eastock at 574-772-4553. The Stark County Youth Club is accepting applications for its 2026 Youth of the Year program. This program is open to current or former Stark County Youth Club participants who are now in 8th through 12th grade and are interested in attending college or trade school after graduation. During the month of September, participants in the program will meet with a mentor once a week for approximately an hour and a half at a local youth club site at either Knox Community Elementary School, North Judson San Pierre Elementary School, or Oregon Davis Elementary School. Participants will work on a resume, cover letter, and essay or speech as part of the program. Mentors will also provide guidance through the scholarship process, and the completed essay may be used for other scholarship opportunities. Selection week and presentations are scheduled for September 28th through October 2nd, with the Youth of the Year Awards and dinner being held October 22nd. Scholarships of $1,000 for first place, $500 for second place, and $250 for third place will be awarded. Those interested in the program can contact the Stark County Youth Club at 574-772-1665. Or email Emily M at the SCYC.org for more information. Both that phone number and email address can be found online at WKVI.com. 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
16: From the Tri-County Weather Center, I'm Bill Banks on All News 1520 WKVI. 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This morning, sunny with a high near 75. Later tonight, mostly clear with a low around 51. Looking ahead to Tuesday, mostly sunny with a high near 77. Tuesday night brings partly cloudy skies with a low around 58. Today, it's 53 and clear. I'm Bill Banks. For your local forecast 24/7, visit WKVI.com.
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19: This is a Bloomberg Money Minute. Hoping to get a trade deal with the U.S., Canada's Prime Minister Mark Carney has asked his country's provinces to end their bans on the retail sale of U.S. alcoholic beverages. So far, he is largely getting cooperation, but some provincial politicians refuse to encourage consumers to end their personal boycotts of U.S. goods. Most of Canada's provincial governments have blocked U.S. wine and spirit sales for more than a year in retaliation for President Trump's tariffs, which some have said were attempts to wreck Canada's economy. For U.S. winemakers and distillers, the ban has been a disaster. Hoping to blunt fuel costs for everyday Americans and ease market worries over supply, the Trump administration is authorizing an early pivot to the sale of wintertime gasoline blends. The Environmental Protection Agency is relaxing normal summertime gas requirements, allowing the sale of gasoline blended with 10% ethanol that evaporates faster than fuel typically sold during summer. Andrew O'Day, Bloomberg Radio.
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16: From the Tri-County Weather Center, I'm Bill Banks on All News 1520 WKVI. 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This morning, sunny with a high near 75. Later tonight, mostly clear with a low around 51. Looking ahead to Tuesday, mostly sunny with a high near 77. Tuesday night brings partly cloudy skies with a low around 58. Today, it's 53 and clear. I'm Bill Banks. For your local forecast 24/7, visit WKVI.com.
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5: AP News, I'm Marcela Sanchez. Iran has warned that the U.S. sanctions that are planned to be announced today would not bring peace to the region. Iran's foreign ministry's spokesperson has warned that Tehran would respond harshly to expanded U.S. sanctions, including measures against countries it sees as cooperating with Washington. Meanwhile, Pakistan's army chief is expected to travel to Tehran today as mediators try to revive talks. Canadian Prime Minister Mark Carney says Canada will retaliate against the U.S. 50% tariff on $20 billion worth of Canadian goods. He added that beginning September 8th, Canada would impose a dollar-for-dollar retaliation. The defense rested its case last Friday in the Lindsay Clancy murder trial. Her lawyer, Kevin Reddington, does not dispute that she killed her three children, but says she should not be held criminally responsible because she had postpartum psychosis.
6: A rare mental illness linked to the stress, sleep deprivation, and hormonal changes that follow childbirth. Prosecutors have attempted to show that while she was getting treatment, she wasn't suffering from psychosis. For his final witness, Clancy's lawyer called Dr. Philip Resnick, a forensic psychiatrist and expert in filicide, or the killing of a child by a parent. Resnick testified that Clancy
7: was frankly psychotic.
6: On the day that she killed her children and was not in control of her actions.
7: It was almost like she was a puppet and someone else was pulling the strings.
6: Dr. Resnick also testified that Clancy suffered from altruistic filicide.
7: In doing what they believe is in the best interest of the children based on their delusional idea.
6: I'm Lisa Dwyer.
5: Closing arguments are expected this week. World shares were mostly lower and oil prices slipped. More stories at apnews.com. This is AP News. AP correspondent Lawrence Brooks reports on the health of Norway's king after reports emerged that his condition deteriorated while in the hospital over the weekend.
4: Crown Prince Haakon has visited his father, King Harald of Norway, in hospital after the king's health deteriorated over the weekend. The 89-year-old monarch, who's been on sick leave for several weeks, was admitted to the National Hospital a week ago. The Royal Palace says he's now receiving antibiotics for a bacterial blood infection and has responded to treatment, adding that his condition is stable. Last week, the palace said the king had hemolytic anemia and was being treated with cortisone, leading to fluid accumulation in the body that required hospital treatment. Harald, who's been monarch since 1991, has been in and out of hospital several times in recent years, including 2 years ago in Malaysia before being fitted with a pacemaker, and more recently in February this year for treatment for a skin infection. I'm Lawrence Brooks.
5: And I'm Marcela Sanchez, AP News.
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33: ABC News, I'm Mike Dabusky. Economic fights on two fronts for the United States. Later today, the Treasury Secretary is expected to announce new sanctions on Iran in what the president is calling an economic D-Day. And the U.S. and Canada now in the midst of a new trade war. ABC's Rachel Scott.
34: President Trump has now imposed a 50% tariff on $20 billion of Canadian goods. Ontario Premier Doug Ford says President Trump cannot be trusted.
35: President Trump is the type of person that would steal your lunch money the first day. He'd steal the toque off your head the second day. And the third day, he'd steal your running shoes.
34: Starting September 8th, Canada will impose a 50% tariff on U.S. goods. Everything from steel and dairy and clothes to plywood, alcohol, and electronics.
33: Tens of thousands of people forced from their homes by the Hawk Fire outside Reno, Nevada. So far, that fire is 0% contained. This is ABC News. An unsung star of Motown has died.
0: A receptionist for Motown did more than take notes. She wrote them.

0: Janie Bradford joined Motown in 1958, wrote songs with Berry Gordy, including this one, Money, That's What I Want. 1959 hit for Barrett Strong would be one of the Beatles' big hits, too. Her passing announced over the weekend by her family. She died in L.A. at the age of 87. Wayne Cabot, ABC News.
1: In just a few weeks, New York City will mark 25 years since the 9/11 attacks. It comes as the medical examiner's office and the NYPD have identified a 9/11 victim using genetic genealogy, combining DNA testing with family trees. Officials say the newly identified victim is an adult female. Mike Dubusky, ABC News.
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6: A former state senator getting a six-figure payout. This is Network Indiana. I'm Ryan Hedrick. Andy Zay getting $625,000 from the state, but he's not getting his old job back. Here's Jake McDaniel.
7: Indiana will pay Zay to settle his lawsuit over his removal from the state's Utility Regulatory Commission, with part of the settlement covering his legal fees. Neither side admits breaking the law, and Zay gives up his claims against Governor Mike Braun, but the agreement still allows Zay to file a complaint with the U.S. Equal Employment Opportunity Commission. Jake McDaniel, Network Indiana.
6: And Zay was the former chair of the IURC. Police say a driver took his own life after a chase that started in Carroll County and ended in Tippecanoe County. Delphi cops tried to pull over a man, they say, last night, but he took off when a canine unit was called in. The chase eventually came to a stop, but the other driver never got out. Police used a drone to check the car and saw he was already dead from what appeared to be a self-inflicted gunshot wound. The damage that happened in Indiana from severe storms that started August 11th could have a heavy price tag. More than $5 billion, says Governor Braun, who sent a request to President Trump to expedite a major disaster declaration after 54 counties sustained damage. At least 3 tornadoes have been confirmed and 8 people were killed. Braun says he's hoping the declaration can be made quickly. Severe weather pushing Indiana's aging infrastructure to the breaking point. IU Indianapolis Assistant Professor Courtney Page Tan says everything's connected. Roads, stormwater systems, all of it. When one part fails, she says the problems can ripple fast through a community.
8: A transportation network that fails will require individuals to work across agencies, not just in the Department of Transportation.
6: This is Network Indiana.
9: 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It's wrong. 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Thankfully, Indiana's own Senator Todd Young is leading the fight to ban this sleazy behavior. 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A total ban on all congressional stock trading forever. A graduate of the Naval Academy and a Marine Corps veteran, Todd Young knows it's the right thing to do. That's why Todd Young never traded a single stock while in Congress. Contact Senator Todd Young. Thank him for doing the right thing and let him know you stand proudly with him in his fight to pass the Stop Insider Trading Act. 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
10: Five Star Marketplace in Knox is collecting donations for the Stark County Community Services Food Pantry as part of a food drive leading up to its Kids Day event to take place Saturday, September 12th. I'm Becca Shepherd for Surf Internet from the WKVI Information Center. Five collection bins have been placed at the front of Five Star, each representing one of five community volunteers. Shoppers can place non-perishable food donations in the bin of the person they wish to support. The volunteer who collects the most donated items will win the Food Drives Pie in the Face Challenge and will be awarded with a pie to the face. The flyer for the event identifies participating volunteers as Kankakee Valley Broadcasting's General Manager Lenny Dessauer, Community Leader and Volunteer Don Binkley, Community Leader and Volunteer Dr. Thomas Brown, Community Services of Stark County President Michael Tolson, and Community Leader and Volunteer Dennis Eastock. Five Star will also hold Kids Day September 12th from 10 a.m. to 2 p.m. Central Time. The event will include carnival games, children's activities, indoor and outdoor entertainment, a bounce house, and other activities. During the event, Five Star Marketplace will also offer a $10 store gift card for every $50 food pantry donation. The North Judson Police Department shares that recently an 80-year-old man reported missing in North Judson was located within minutes of first responders beginning a search of the area. According to the North Judson Police Department, officers were notified at approximately 7:20 p.m. Central Time Friday, August 21st, that the man was missing from the area of Oakwood Street. Information provided by the man's family qualified him as an endangered adult. The Stark County Sheriff's Department responded to assist, while dispatchers worked with an officer to begin protocols for a silver alert. A North Judson Reserve deputy also began searching the surrounding area. North Judson Fire Department personnel were also called to assist and were assigned areas to search. Within minutes of the fire department being activated, fire personnel located the missing man lying between the railroad tracks near the museum. Additional first responders responded to the area, and Stark County EMS assessed the man before transporting him to the hospital for further evaluation. The North Judson Police Department thanked the North Judson Fire Department and other first responders for their quick response and cooperation during the search. A free workshop for those interested in starting a business or franchise will be offered in Knox this Thursday, August 27th. The Northwest Indiana Small Business Development Center and Stark County Economic Development Foundation will host the Business Startup or Franchise Workshop from 3:30 to 5 p.m. Central Time at the Stark County Economic Development Foundation's office, which is located at 15 South Main Street in Knox. The workshop is designed to help prospective entrepreneurs explore their business goals, develop a business plan, learn about available options, and explore funding and growth. 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
11: From the Tri-County Weather Center, I'm Bill Banks on All News 1520 WKVI. 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This morning, fog with a temperature around 51 degrees. Today, mostly sunny with a high near 75 and plenty of sunshine. Tonight, mostly clear with a low around 52. Looking ahead to Tuesday, mostly sunny with a high near 77 and warm conditions on the way. Currently, it's 51 and foggy. I'm Bill Banks. 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
17: This is a Bloomberg Money Minute.
0: Hoping to get a trade deal with the U.S., Canada's Prime Minister Mark Carney has asked his country's provinces to end their bans on the retail sale of U.S. alcoholic beverages. So far, he is largely getting cooperation, but some provincial politicians refuse to encourage consumers to end their personal boycotts of U.S. goods. Most of Canada's provincial governments have blocked U.S. wine and spirit sales for more than a year in retaliation for President Trump's tariffs, which some have said were attempts to wreck Canada's economy. For U.S. winemakers and distillers, the ban has been a disaster. Hoping to blunt fuel costs for everyday Americans and ease market worries over supply, the Trump administration is authorizing an early pivot to the sale of wintertime gasoline blends. The Environmental Protection Agency is relaxing normal summertime gas requirements, allowing the sale of gasoline blended with 10% ethanol that evaporates faster than fuel typically sold during summer. Andrew O'Day, Bloomberg Radio.
17: Wow, yeah, since the storm, it's been crazy busy for us. We got all kinds of office desks coming in. Here's a fancy one right here. It's missing a leg, but that's all right. Whatever. Washers and dryers from a laundromat. Oh, wow, and check this out. Another deep fryer. And I'm not sure what this doohickey is. Yeah, most businesses weren't ready for a storm like that, you know. But our work's really piling up here at Roberts & Sons Salvage.
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19: This is Ty Higgins from the Ohio AgNet. Hoosier Ag Today's founder Gary Truitt recently was honored with the Farm Broadcaster of the Year Award from our National Association of Farm Broadcasting. Gary was really surprised by the honor, but I can tell you many of us weren't. Gary's work for agriculture goes far outside his Indiana borders. 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Congratulations, Gary.
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11: 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This morning, fog with a temperature around 51 degrees. Today, mostly sunny with a high near 75 and plenty of sunshine. Tonight, mostly clear with a low around 52. Looking ahead to Tuesday, mostly sunny with a high near 77 and warm conditions on the way. Currently, it's 51 and foggy. I'm Bill Banks. For your local forecast 24/7, visit WKVI.com.
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16: Networking Elite Sports, I'm Kurt Darling. Caitlin Clark set a few more records last night. For starters, she hit a career-high 8 three-pointers. As for her, the Indiana Fever over the Chicago Sky, 113-90 in Orlando City.
24: Kelsey did a really good job in the second half of just, like, playing split game and trailing out of cuts and, you know, playing pitch and just playing a lot in a lot of action where they had to kind of pick and choose between the two of us and kind of cause some confusion.
16: In all, she had 37 points.

0: begins in Game 2 of the preseason. Head coach Shane Steichen says both backup QBs need to be better.
1: Up and down, you know, did some good things at times, but I think overall, as an offense, the whole game, just third downs, I think we were 1 of 11. Just we weren't staying on the field. We weren't converting. We got to be a lot better in our situations.
0: Rosters will begin to whittle towards 53 players this week. They have Detroit at home on Saturday. John Rahm was the winner of the Live Golf Individual Season Championship at Chatham Hills in Westfield over the weekend. He shot a final round 63 to finish runner-up for the event behind Michael Lasasso. Now, Live Golfers face an uncertain future with the series in limbo for next season. A shakeup in the IndyCar point standings in our nation's capital.
2: It is career-wide number 7 for Dale Kirkwood.

0: The series heads to Milwaukee this weekend. 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
1: News, I'm Gianna Gelosi. The Trump administration getting ready to hit Iran with the toughest sanctions in history.
2: U.S. Treasury Secretary Scott Bessent on Sunday wrote in the Financial Times, President Donald Trump and the overwhelming might of our military have significantly dismantled Iran's military capabilities and weakened its nuclear program. Now we are entering the endgame. At dawn begins an economic D-Day, the single greatest financial offensive ever marshaled against an adversary.
1: Fox's Trey Yinks in Tel Aviv. Closing arguments expected this week in the Massachusetts trial of Lindsay Clancy, the mother accused of killing her three young kids.
3: Her attorneys have argued she was not criminally responsible due to mental illness and should be placed in a state health facility. Prosecutors seeking a life sentence have argued Clancy intentionally killed her kids.
1: That is Fox's Gernal Scott reporting. 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
6: A former state senator getting a six-figure payout. This is Network Indiana. I'm Ryan Hedrick. Andy Zay getting $625,000 from the state, but he's not getting his old job back. Here's Jake McDaniel.
7: Indiana will pay Zay to settle his lawsuit over his removal from the state's Utility Regulatory Commission, with part of the settlement covering his legal fees. Neither side admits breaking the law, and Zay gives up his claims against Governor Mike Braun, but the agreement still allows Zay to file a complaint with the U.S. Equal Employment Opportunity Commission. Jake McDaniel, Network Indiana.
6: And Zay was the former chair of the IURC. Police say a driver took his own life after a chase that started in Carroll County and ended in Tippecanoe County. Delphi cops tried to pull over a man, they say, last night, but he took off when a canine unit was called in. The chase eventually came to a stop, but the other driver never got out. Police used a drone to check the car and saw he was already dead from what appeared to be a self-inflicted gunshot wound. The damage that happened in Indiana from severe storms that started August 11th could have a heavy price tag. More than $5 billion, says Governor Braun, who sent a request to President Trump to expedite a major disaster declaration after 54 counties sustained damage. At least three tornadoes have been confirmed and eight people were killed. Braun says he's hoping the declaration can be made quickly. Severe weather pushing Indiana's aging infrastructure to the breaking point. IU Indianapolis Assistant Professor Courtney Page Tan says everything's connected. Roads, stormwater systems, all of it. When one part fails, she says the problems can ripple fast through a community.
8: A transportation network that fails will require individuals to work across agencies, not just in the Department of Transportation.
6: This is Network Indiana.
9: 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It should be illegal. Thankfully, Indiana's own Senator Todd Young is leading the fight to ban this sleazy behavior. Todd Young's plan? A total ban on all congressional stock trading forever. A graduate of the Naval Academy and a Marine Corps veteran, Todd Young knows it's the right thing to do. That's why Todd Young never traded a single stock while in Congress. Contact Senator Todd Young. Thank him for doing the right thing. 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
10: Man was arrested by Marshall County Police for indecent exposure. I'm Rusty Nixon, Max 98.3 FM News. Tuesday, August 18th at 9:23 a.m., Marshall County Central Dispatch received a 911 call regarding an unclothed man in the area of 6th Road and Quince. Michael Schmalfried, 34, was located and taken into custody, was taken to the Marshall County Jail, and it booked on indecent exposure. Suspects are considered innocent until proven guilty in a court of law. August 20th at 3:03 p.m., Plymouth police received a call about a man jumping in and out of the roadway with traffic passing by in the area of Westlake Avenue. Officers were able to locate the man in question, 41-year-old Jordan McCoy, in the area of State Road 17 and Meadow Lane. Officers spoke with McCoy, who was told to stay out of the roadway. Shortly after, he was seen in the area of State Road 17 and Kenwood walking in the middle of the roadway, causing traffic to come to a stop and making no attempt to get out of the roadway. Officers took McCoy into custody shortly after and transported him to the Marshall County Jail for obstruction of traffic. He was assigned a court date and issued a bond. The suspects are considered innocent until proven guilty in a court of law. Northwest Indiana residents are joining a class action lawsuit against NIPSCO following a power outage that left over 300,000 customers in the dark. Jeanette Cruz reports.
11: Attorney Kenneth J. Allen from the Allen Law Group claims the utility company was negligent and ignored routine tree trimming along power lines for years.
12: We're here because thousands of residents of Northwest Indiana are seeking to hold NIPSCO to account for the harms it's caused to all of us over the past 2 years as a result of unnecessary outages.
11: The law firm is asking any residents who suffered physical or financial harm from NIPSCO outages since August of 2024 to register online at NIPSCOClassAction.com. Jeanette Cruz, Network Indiana.
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13: From the Tri-County Weather Center, I'm Bill Banks on All News 1520 WKVI. 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This morning, fog with a temperature around 51 degrees. Today, mostly sunny with a high near 75 and plenty of sunshine. Tonight, mostly clear with a low around 52. Looking ahead to Tuesday, mostly sunny with a high near 77 and warm conditions on the way. Currently, it's 51 and foggy. I'm Bill Banks. 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
21: This is a Bloomberg Money Minute. Hoping to get a trade deal with the U.S., Canada's Prime Minister Mark Carney has asked his country's provinces to end their bans on the retail sale of U.S. alcoholic beverages. So far, he is largely getting cooperation, but some provincial politicians refuse to encourage consumers to end their personal boycotts of U.S. goods. Most of Canada's provincial governments have blocked U.S. wine and spirit sales for more than a year in retaliation for President Trump's tariffs, which some have said were attempts to wreck Canada's economy. For U.S. winemakers and distillers, the ban has been a disaster. Hoping to blunt fuel costs for everyday Americans and ease market worries over supply, the Trump administration is authorizing an early pivot to the sale of wintertime gasoline blends. The Environmental Protection Agency is relaxing normal summertime gas requirements, allowing the sale of gasoline blended with 10% ethanol that evaporates faster than fuel typically sold during summer. Andrew O'Day, Bloomberg Radio.
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2: 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This morning, fog with a temperature around 51 degrees. Today, mostly sunny with a high near 75 and plenty of sunshine. Tonight, mostly clear with a low around 52. Looking ahead to Tuesday, mostly sunny with a high near 77 and warm conditions on the way. Currently, it's 51 and foggy. I'm Bill Banks. 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
10: ABC News, I'm Mike Dubosky. Economic fights on two fronts for the United States. Later today, the Treasury Secretary is expected to announce new sanctions on Iran in what the president is calling an economic D-Day. And the U.S. and Canada now in the midst of a new trade war. ABC's Rachel Scott.
11: President Trump has now imposed a 50% tariff on $20 billion of Canadian goods. Ontario Premier Doug Ford says President Trump cannot be trusted.
12: President Trump is the type of person that would steal your lunch money the first day. He'd steal the toque off your head the second day, and the third day he'd steal your running shoes.
11: Starting September 8th, Canada will impose a 50% tariff on U.S. goods. Everything from steel and dairy and clothes to plywood, alcohol, and electronics.
10: Tens of thousands of people forced from their homes by the Hawk Fire outside Reno, Nevada. So far, that fire is 0% contained. This is ABC News. An unsung star of Motown has died.
13: A receptionist for Motown did more than take notes. She wrote them.

0: Janie Bradford joined Motown in 1958, wrote songs with Berry Gordy, including this one, Money, That's What I Want. 1959 hit for Barrett Strong. Would be one of the Beatles' big hits, too. Her passing announced over the weekend by her family. She died in L.A. at the age of 87. Wayne Cabot, ABC News.
1: In just a few weeks, New York City will mark 25 years since the 9/11 attacks. It comes as the Medical Examiner's Office and the NYPD have identified a 9/11 victim using genetic genealogy, combining DNA testing with family trees. Officials say the newly identified victim is an adult female. Mike Dubosky, ABC News.
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1: A former state senator getting a six-figure payout. This is Network Indiana. I'm Ryan Hedrick. Andy Zay getting $625,000 from the state, but he's not getting his old job back. Here's Jake McDaniel.
2: Indiana will pay Zay to settle his lawsuit over his removal from the state's Utility Regulatory Commission, with part of the settlement covering his legal fees. Neither side admits breaking the law, and Zay gives up his claims against Governor Mike Braun, but the agreement still allows Zay to file a complaint with the U.S. Equal Employment Opportunity Commission. Jake McDaniel, Network Indiana.
1: And Zay was the former chair of the IURC. Police say a driver took his own life after a chase that started in Carroll County and ended in Tippecanoe County. Delphi cops tried to pull over a man, they say, last night, but he took off when a canine unit was called in. The chase eventually came to a stop, but the other driver never got out. Police used a drone to check the car and saw he was already dead from what appeared to be a self-inflicted gunshot wound. The damage that happened in Indiana from severe storms that started August 11th could have a heavy price tag. More than $5 billion, says Governor Braun, who sent a request to President Trump to expedite a major disaster declaration after 54 counties sustained damage. At least three tornadoes have been confirmed and eight people were killed. Braun says he's hoping the declaration can be made quickly. Severe weather pushing Indiana's aging infrastructure to the breaking point. IU Indianapolis Assistant Professor Courtney Page Tan says everything's connected. Roads, stormwater systems, all of it. When one part fails, she says the problems can ripple fast through a community.
3: A transportation network that fails will require individuals to work across agencies, not just in the Department of Transportation.
1: This is Network Indiana.
4: 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Thankfully, Indiana's own Senator Todd Young is leading the fight to ban this sleazy behavior. 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That's why Todd Young never traded a single stock while in Congress. Contact Senator Todd Young. Thank him for doing the right thing and let him know you stand proudly with him in his fight to pass the Stop Insider Trading Act. 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
5: Five Star Marketplace in Knox is collecting donations for the Stark County Community Services Food Pantry as part of a food drive leading up to its Kids Day event to take place Saturday, September 12th. I'm Becca Shepherd for Surf Internet from the WKVI Information Center. Five collection bins have been placed at the front of Five Star, each representing one of five community volunteers. Shoppers can place non-perishable food donations in the bin of the person they wish to support. The volunteer who collects the most donated items will win the food drive's pie in the face challenge and will be awarded with a pie to the face. The flyer for the event identifies participating volunteers as Kankakee Valley Broadcasting's general manager Lenny Dessauer, community leader and volunteer Don Binkley, community leader and volunteer Dr. Thomas Brown, community services of Stark County president Michael Tolson, and community leader and volunteer Dennis Eastock. Five Star will also hold Kids Day September 12th from 10 a.m. to 2 p.m. Central Time. The event will include carnival games, children's activities, indoor and outdoor entertainment, a bounce house, and other activities. During the event, Five Star Marketplace will also offer a $10 store gift card for every $50 food pantry donation. The North Judson Police Department shares that recently an 80-year-old man reported missing in North Judson was located within minutes of first responders beginning a search of the area. According to the North Judson Police Department, officers were notified at approximately 7:20 p.m. Central Time Friday, August 21st, that the man was missing from the area of Oakwood Street. Information provided by the man's family qualified him as an endangered adult. The Stark County Sheriff's Department responded to assist while dispatchers worked with an officer to begin protocols for a silver alert. A North Judson Reserve deputy also began searching the surrounding area. North Judson Fire Department personnel were also called to assist and were assigned areas to search. Within minutes of the fire department being activated, fire personnel located the missing man lying between the railroad tracks near the museum. Additional first responders responded to the area, and Stark County EMS assessed the man before transporting him to the hospital for further evaluation. The North Judson Police Department thanked the North Judson Fire Department and other first responders for their quick response and cooperation during the search. A free workshop for those interested in starting a business or franchise will be offered in Knox this Thursday, August 27th. The Northwest Indiana Small Business Development Center and Stark County Economic Development Foundation will host the Business Startup or Franchise Workshop from 3:30 to 5 p.m. Central Time at the Stark County Economic Development Foundation's office, which is located at 15 South Main Street in Knox. The workshop is designed to help prospective entrepreneurs explore their business goals, develop a business plan, learn about available options, and explore funding and growth. Information will also be available about free one-on-one business advising, market research, and financial guidance for entrepreneurs. The workshop is free to attend, but pre-registration is required. Those with questions can reach out to the Northwest Indiana Small Business Development Center's Regional Director, Lori Felt, at 219-644-3515. Both that phone number and Felt's email address can be found online at WKVI.com. 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
6: From the Tri-County Weather Center, I'm Bill Banks on All News 1520 WKVI. 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This morning, fog with a temperature around 51 degrees. Today, mostly sunny with a high near 75 and plenty of sunshine. Tonight, mostly clear with a low around 52. Looking ahead to Tuesday, mostly sunny with a high near 77 and warm conditions on the way. Currently, it's 51 and foggy. I'm Bill Banks. 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
13: This is a Bloomberg Money Minute. Hoping to get a trade deal with the U.S., Canada's Prime Minister Mark Carney has asked his country's provinces to end their bans on the retail sale of U.S. alcoholic beverages. So far, he is largely getting cooperation, but some provincial politicians refuse to encourage consumers to end their personal boycotts of U.S. goods. Most of Canada's provincial governments have blocked U.S. wine and spirit sales for more than a year in retaliation for President Trump's tariffs, which some have said were attempts to wreck Canada's economy. For U.S. winemakers and distillers, the ban has been a disaster. Hoping to blunt fuel costs for everyday Americans and ease market worries over supply, the Trump administration is authorizing an early pivot to the sale of wintertime gasoline blends. The Environmental Protection Agency is relaxing normal summertime gas requirements, allowing the sale of gasoline blended with 10% ethanol that evaporates faster than fuel typically sold during summer. Andrew O'Day, Bloomberg Radio.
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6: 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This morning, fog with a temperature around 51 degrees. Today, mostly sunny with a high near 75 and plenty of sunshine. Tonight, mostly clear with a low around 52. Looking ahead to Tuesday, mostly sunny with a high near 77 and warm conditions on the way. Currently, it's 51 and foggy. I'm Bill Banks. For your local forecast 24/7, visit WKVI.com.
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22: AP News, I'm Marcela Sanchez. An out-of-control wildfire destroyed homes in northwest Reno, Nevada, yesterday. Firefighters were facing shifting winds, and authorities urged some 90,000 people to evacuate. Teresa Lenshin was one of those residents.
23: Oh my gosh, I'm still scared to death. It's like, you don't know if the winds are going to shift and it's going to get worse, you know? So you're just kind of, I got all my stuff in my car and in his car, so it's just like, ready to go if we need to go, and just kind of looking at the computer or phones.
22: Officials say the fire was human-caused, but did not provide details. The U.S. is set to announce sanctions against Iran today that President Trump has described as an economic D-Day. Iran has warned that these sanctions would not bring peace to the region. Iran's foreign ministry spokesperson said Tehran would respond harshly, including measures against countries it sees as cooperating with Washington. Pakistan's army chief is expected to travel to Tehran today as mediators try to revive talks. The AP's Lisa Dwyer reports on a new plan by the Trump administration to bring down beef prices.
0: President Donald Trump has announced his administration will temporarily allow more beef imports into the U.S. without triggering higher tariffs. Imported beef will be sold at 25% below current market rates. The plan allows up to 300 metric tons of ground beef to enter the U.S. over the next 90 days. However, conservative rural state Republicans are already criticizing the plan, fearing it will harm American ranchers. Senator Tim Sheehy, a Trump ally, warns it could make it harder for ranchers to rebuild herds, posting on social media that the president's heart is in the right place, but says that importing beef will harm ranching families who feed the nation. I'm Lisa Dwyer.
22: U.S. futures are lower. This is AP News.
2: AP Sports, I'm Mike Hempen. Kyle Schwarber hit a two-run walk-off home run as the Phillies beat the Cardinals 6-4, scoring all their runs in the ninth inning. The Brewers beat the Braves 4-2 in the Little League Classic. Wyndham Clark finished with three birdies in a row to win the BMW Championship. He says he was thinking too far ahead when he began the final round with a five-shot lead.
3: I just wasn't focused kind of the first, I'd say, really the first eight holes. And then on nine going forward, I started feeling a little bit more confident in my game.
2: Kyle Kirkwood gave the Freedom 250 an American winner, racing to his second victory of the IndyCar season on the streets of Washington, D.C. Ryan Blaney won his second consecutive NASCAR Cup Series race at New Hampshire Motor Speedway. Clay Thompson has signed a two-year deal with the Miami Heat. I'm Mike Hempen, AP Sports.
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1: A former state senator getting a six-figure payout. This is Network Indiana. I'm Ryan Hedrick. Andy Zay getting $625,000 from the state, but he's not getting his old job back. Here's Jake McDaniel.
26: Indiana will pay Zay to settle his lawsuit over his removal from the state's Utility Regulatory Commission, with part of the settlement covering his legal fees. Neither side admits breaking the law, and Zay gives up his claims against Governor Mike Braun, but the agreement still allows Zay to file a complaint with the U.S. Equal Employment Opportunity Commission. Jake McDaniel, Network Indiana.
1: And Zay was the former chair of the IURC. Police say a driver took his own life after a chase that started in Carroll County and ended in Tippecanoe County. Delphi cops tried to pull over a man, they say, last night, but he took off when a canine unit was called in. The chase eventually came to a stop, but the other driver never got out. Police used a drone to check the car and saw he was already dead from what appeared to be a self-inflicted gunshot wound. The damage that happened in Indiana from severe storms that started August 11th could have a heavy price tag. More than $5 billion, says Governor Braun, who sent a request to President Trump to expedite a major disaster declaration after 54 counties sustained damage. At least three tornadoes have been confirmed and eight people were killed. Braun says he's hoping the declaration can be made quickly. Severe weather pushing Indiana's aging infrastructure to the breaking point. IU Indianapolis Assistant Professor Courtney Page Tan says everything's connected. Roads, stormwater systems, all of it. When one part fails, she says the problems can ripple fast through a community.
4: A transportation network that fails will require individuals to work across agencies, not just in the Department of Transportation.
1: This is Network Indiana.
12: 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Thankfully, Indiana's own Senator Todd Young is leading the fight to ban this sleazy behavior. 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
19: 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The odds of him going on to fascinate millions with his talent? 1 in 260,000. The odds of this born racer having 157 career top 10 finishes in NASCAR? 1 in 125 billion. The odds of him winning both the Daytona 500 and the Brickyard 400 in the same year? 1 in 195 million. The odds of a child being diagnosed with autism? 1 in 68. 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
27: ABC News, I'm Mike DeBusky. New sanctions on Iran, what President Trump is calling an economic D-Day, are expected to be unveiled today. Iran, for its part, threatening to cut off oil through the Strait of Hormuz. Canada says it will retaliate dollar for dollar for the new 50% tariffs put in place on billions in Canadian imports by President Trump. Thousands are still without power in parts of Indiana nearly 2 weeks after storms hit. ABC's Alex Perez is in Gary.
0: Getting all of this debris cleaned up is also very important. Many residents have joined a class action lawsuit accusing the utility company of not doing enough to prepare for those violent storms. The utility company says they are working around the clock to get everybody back on, and they anticipate that could be by some point tomorrow.
27: More than 40,000 people have been forced from their homes by the fast-moving Hawk Fire outside Reno. It's now burned through more than 15,000 acres. This is ABC News. Leslie Vogel, the mother of Hayden Panettiere, is breaking her silence. Before her death, Panettiere described a tense relationship with her mom. ABC's Allison Kosick has more.
5: Hayden Panettiere's estranged mother speaking with Good Morning America.
6: I want Hayden to be remembered for the talented, you know, beautiful, outgoing, intelligent woman she really was. But I also want people to understand that it is my belief that she was suffering.
5: The actress suffered cardiac arrest last week.
27: Several prominent trials resuming today in Massachusetts. The prosecution of Lindsay Clancy is calling several more expert witnesses. She's the woman who admitted to killing her three children in 2023. Her lawyers have been making an insanity defense. And it's week two of the Meta trial, which accuses the social media giant of designing intentionally addictive features. Mike Dubusky, ABC News.
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1: The price tag for Indiana storms. This is Network Indiana. I'm Ryan Hedrick. The price tag for the severe storms that happened in Indiana on August 11th could be more than $5 billion, says Governor Mike Braun. He submitted a major disaster declaration to President Trump after 54 counties sustained damage. And this morning in Gary, more than 8,000 people still without power. They've been out without power for more than a week as NIPSCO's had trouble restoring them. Severe weather pushing Indiana's aging infrastructure to the breaking point. IU Indianapolis Assistant Professor Courtney Page Tan says everything's connected. Roads, stormwater systems, all of it. When one part fails, she says the problems can ripple fast through a community.
4: A transportation network that fails will require individuals to work across agencies, not just in the Department of Transportation, but also with our utility companies, with ambulances to get individuals to hospitals for medical care that they need.
1: And that's why she says IU's O'Neill School is launching a new bachelor's program in community resilience and risk management this fall. Paige Tan says students will learn how to help communities prepare for the next disaster, understand what puts people at risk, and keep a bad situation from getting worse. About 100 Indiana State Police troopers took part in Mr. Beast's YouTube video featuring a 12-hour manhunt. The video titled "I Got Hunted by 100 Real Cops" follows YouTube creator Jimmy Donaldson and four friends as they try to avoid the troopers for 12 hours with $500,000 on the line. The troopers ultimately won the challenge. ISP said the troopers participated while off duty and the agency was compensated for its use of equipment. The video had more than 24 million views as of Sunday. This is Network Indiana.
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28: From the Tri-County Weather Center, I'm Bill Banks on All News 1520 WKVI. 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This morning, mostly sunny with a high near 75. Tonight, mostly clear with a low around 52. Looking ahead to Tuesday, there will be mostly sunny skies climbing to a high near 77. Tuesday night brings partly cloudy conditions with a low around 58. Today, it's currently 54 and partly cloudy. I'm Bill Banks. 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
1: 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Oil futures are sharply higher this midday, up 230 to 88.13, as the U.S.-Iran standoff shows no signs of easing. Shrinking refined fuel inventories are adding support despite a rise in U.S. crude stocks. $3.56 the average price for regular unleaded across Indiana. Meanwhile, diesel has now climbed to $5.55 a gallon. Cash bids at Indiana's ethanol plants, $5.03 in Shelbyville, $5.14 in Cloverdale, $5.20 in Portland, and Louis Dreyfus and Claypool paying 30 cents over the November futures for soybeans delivered this month. I'm CJ Miller, Hoosier Ag Today, celebrating 20 years as Indiana's most trusted voice in agriculture.
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34: 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I loved the camaraderie that I had with the patients, the familiarity of seeing them every week, of being able to treat them, to watch them through their journey.
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28: 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This morning, mostly sunny with a high near 75. Tonight, mostly clear with a low around 52. Looking ahead to Tuesday, there will be mostly sunny skies climbing to a high near 77. Tuesday night brings partly cloudy conditions with a low around 58. Today, it's currently 54 and partly cloudy. I'm Bill Banks. 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
3: Network Indiana Sports, I'm Kirk Darling. 37 points from Caitlin Clark and 30 from Kelsey Mitchell. They both led the Indiana Fever to a 113-90 win over the Chicago Sky to close out a long road trip. Head coach Stephanie White.
4: It's huge. I mean, it's really important. You're in the at the end of, what, 6 and 10 days, you know, coming in, playing a team that's playing really great basketball. For us to have that energy and have that burst in the fourth quarter, I'm really proud of our group.
3: Clark hit a career-high 8 three-pointers in the game. They return home to face Connecticut on Friday. After the Colts' 34-6 loss to the Falcons in preseason action on Saturday, head coach Shane Steichen says the defense has to be better than what he saw.
5: We can't give up explosive plays. I think we gave up a few of those in the run game and in the pass game, and obviously that leads to points. And then on the flip side, the complimentary part of it is we can't go 3-and-out on offense, and then they get the ball for the time of possession was so lopsided today. And they were out there the whole time.
3: The Colts have one more preseason game against Detroit to get things right this coming Saturday. It's game week for college football, week zero, as they say. No teams from Indiana, though, have anything scheduled this week. The first game for any team from Indiana is Purdue taking on Indiana State in West Lafayette Friday, September 5th. The winner of the Freedom 250 GP of Washington, D.C. was Kyle Kirkwood on Sunday.
6: We've just outperformed everyone, and it's so cool to see. It's all the hard work and effort. So the engineers, the mechanics, the crew, everyone at the shop, this is their win as much as it is mine.
3: Talking to IndyCar Radio, he led most of the way after Alex Palou struggled all day long. Kirkwood took 42 points out of Palou's championship lead as the series heads to Milwaukee this weekend. MLB scores, the White Sox beat the Mets 2-1. The Cubs were an offensive machine as they beat Seattle 19-2. The Diamondbacks got the best of the Reds 5-3. Network Indiana Sports, I'm Kirk Darling.
7: News. I'm CJ Papa. President Trump stepping up the pressure on Iran's bottom line with new economic penalties. United States Representative to NATO Matt Whitaker telling Fox.
8: These sanctions are going to be dramatic. I think they're going to be meaningful, but I want to highlight their currency is as weak as it's ever been, and inflation is skyrocketing.
7: And Iran's currency hitting a new record low in trading today. Pakistan, which played a key role in brokering a 60-day ceasefire in June, sending a high-level delegation to Tehran today to discuss ending the war. At least 6 people are hurt, including 3 first responders from the Hawk Fire in Reno, Nevada.
9: The zero containment is the problem. Again, containment being a perimeter that they're trying to set up around the fire, but the fire itself will still be burning.
7: Fox Weather's Brenna Merwin. Governor Joe Lombardo declaring a state of emergency. 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
13: The price tag for Indiana storms. This is Network Indiana. I'm Ryan Hedrick. The price tag for the severe storms that happened in Indiana on August 11th could be more than $5 billion, says Governor Mike Braun. He submitted a major disaster declaration to President Trump after 54 counties sustained damage. And this morning in Gary, more than 8,000 people still without power. They've been out without power for more than a week as NIPSCO's had trouble restoring them. Severe weather pushing Indiana's aging infrastructure to the breaking point. IU Indianapolis Assistant Professor Courtney Page Tan says everything's connected. Roads, stormwater systems, all of it. When one part fails, she says the problems can ripple fast through a community.
14: A transportation network that fails will require individuals to work across agencies, not just in the Department of Transportation, but also with our utility companies, with ambulances to get individuals to hospitals for medical care that they need.
13: And that's why she says IU's O'Neill School is launching a new bachelor's program in community resilience and risk management this fall. Page Tan says students will learn how to help communities prepare for the next disaster, understand what puts people at risk, and keep a bad situation from getting worse. About 100 Indiana State Police troopers took part in Mr. Beast's YouTube video featuring a 12-hour manhunt. The video titled "I Got Hunted by 100 Real Cops" follows YouTube creator Jimmy Donaldson and four friends as they try to avoid the troopers for 12 hours with $500,000 on the line. The troopers ultimately won the challenge. ISP said the troopers participated while off duty and the agency was compensated for its use of equipment. The video had more than 24 million views as of Sunday. This is Network Indiana.
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23: State police had a preliminary report on a Monday crash involving a county sheriff's deputy. I'm Rusty Nixon, Max 98.3 FM News. While the Indiana State Police continue investigating after a Marshall County Sheriff's Office vehicle was struck while working a crash along U.S. 31 Monday morning, preliminary investigation by Trooper Andrew Parker indicates that at 7:30 a.m., Marshall County Deputy Matthew Brown was working a crash at U.S. 31 near 13th Road. Brown's vehicle was parked near the inside shoulder with the emergency lights activated while he worked on a separate crash involving a vehicle that was in the center median along northbound U.S. 31. A gold Chevrolet van driven by Carlos Alexis Flores Hernandez, 30, of Peru, lost control as it traveled northbound and sideswiped the left side of Brown's vehicle. Brown was inside his vehicle when it was struck. He was transported to an area hospital to be evaluated and released. Flores Hernandez was found not to have a driver's license and was arrested by assisting Marshall County deputies. At the time of the crash, the area was experiencing lake effect snow that made roads slick, requiring reduced speeds. Average gasoline prices in Indiana have fallen 12.6 cents a gallon in the last week, averaging $2.67 a gallon today. That's according to Gas Buddy's survey of 3,271 stations in Indiana. Prices in Indiana are 20.8 cents a gallon lower than a month ago and stand 23.3 cents a gallon lower than a year ago. National average price of diesel has increased 6.2 cents compared to a week ago and stands at $3.686 a gallon. Lowest reported prices around Marshall County 264 in Argus, 299 in Bourbon. Bremen reporting 259 is the lowest price. Culver at 284. Plymouth at 249. And La Paz at 259. According to Gas Buddy's price reports, cheapest station in the state was priced at $2.24 a gallon yesterday, and the most expensive at $3.39 a gallon, a difference of $1.15 a gallon. National average price of gasoline has risen 1.2 cents a gallon in the last week, averaging $2.88 a gallon today. Gas Buddy is North America's trusted fuel savings platform, helping consumers fuel up for less for over 25 years at GasBuddy.com. An investigation into Indiana's rental market reveals a statewide collapse of housing safety. Jeanette Cruz has more.
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1: From the Tri-County Weather Center, I'm Bill Banks on All News 1520 WKVI. 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This morning, mostly sunny with a high near 75. Tonight, mostly clear with a low around 52. Looking ahead to Tuesday, there will be mostly sunny skies climbing to a high near 77. Tuesday night brings partly cloudy conditions with a low around 58. Today, it's currently 54 and partly cloudy. I'm Bill Banks. For your local forecast 24/7, visit WKVI.com.
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25: This is a Bloomberg Money Minute. Hoping to get a trade deal with the U.S., Canada's Prime Minister Mark Carney has asked his country's provinces to end their bans on the retail sale of U.S. alcoholic beverages. So far, he is largely getting cooperation, but some provincial politicians refuse to encourage consumers to end their personal boycotts of U.S. goods. Most of Canada's provincial governments have blocked U.S. wine and spirit sales for more than a year in retaliation for President Trump's tariffs, which some have said were attempts to wreck Canada's economy. For U.S. winemakers and distillers, the ban has been a disaster. Hoping to blunt fuel costs for everyday Americans and ease market worries over supply, the Trump administration is authorizing an early pivot to the sale of wintertime gasoline blends. The Environmental Protection Agency is relaxing normal summertime gas requirements, allowing the sale of gasoline blended with 10% ethanol that evaporates faster than fuel typically sold during summer. Andrew O'Day, Bloomberg Radio.
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1: 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This morning, mostly sunny with a high near 75. Tonight, mostly clear with a low around 52. Looking ahead to Tuesday, there will be mostly sunny skies climbing to a high near 77. Tuesday night brings partly cloudy conditions with a low around 58. Today, it's currently 54 and partly cloudy. I'm Bill Banks. For your local forecast 24/7, visit WKVI.com.
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0: Thousands are still without power in parts of Indiana nearly 2 weeks after storms hit. ABC's Alex Perez is in Gary.
1: Getting all of this debris cleaned up is also very important. Many residents have joined a class action lawsuit accusing the utility company of not doing enough to prepare for those violent storms. The utility company says they are working around the clock to get everybody back on, and they anticipate that could be by some point tomorrow.
0: More than 40,000 people have been forced from their homes by the fast-moving Hawk Fire outside Reno. It's now burned through more than 15,000 acres. This is ABC News. Leslie Vogel, the mother of Hayden Panettiere, is breaking her silence. Before her death, Panettiere described a tense relationship with her mom. ABC's Allison Kosick has more.
2: Hayden Panettiere's estranged mother speaking with Good Morning America.
3: I want Hayden to be remembered for the talented, you know, beautiful, outgoing, intelligent woman she really was. But I also want people to understand that it is my belief that she was suffering.
2: The actress suffered cardiac arrest last week.
0: Several prominent trials resuming today in Massachusetts. The prosecution of Lindsay Clancy is calling several more expert witnesses. She's the woman who admitted to killing her three children in 2023. Her lawyers have been making an insanity defense. And it's week two of the Meta trial, which accuses the social media giant of designing intentionally addictive features. Mike Dubusky, ABC News.
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9: The price tag for Indiana storms. This is Network Indiana. I'm Ryan Hedrick. The price tag for the severe storms that happened in Indiana on August 11th could be more than $5 billion, says Governor Mike Braun. He submitted a major disaster declaration to President Trump after 54 counties sustained damage. And this morning in Gary, more than 8,000 people still without power. They've been out without power for more than a week as NIPSCO's had trouble restoring them. Severe weather pushing Indiana's aging infrastructure to the breaking point. IU Indianapolis assistant professor Courtney Page Tan says everything's connected. Roads, stormwater systems, all of it. When one part fails, she says the problems can ripple fast through a community.
10: A transportation network that fails will require individuals to work across agencies, not just in the Department of Transportation, but also with our utility companies, with ambulances to get individuals to hospitals for medical care that they need.
9: And that's why she says IU's O'Neill School is launching a new bachelor's program in community resilience and risk management. This fall, Paige Tan says students will learn how to help communities prepare for the next disaster, understand what puts people at risk, and keep a bad situation from getting worse. About 100 Indiana State Police troopers took part in Mr. Beast's YouTube video featuring a 12-hour manhunt. The video titled "I Got Hunted by 100 Real Cops" follows YouTube creator Jimmy Donaldson and four friends as they try to avoid the troopers for 12 hours with $500,000 on the line. The troopers ultimately won the challenge. ISP said the troopers participated while off duty and the agency was compensated for its use of equipment. The video had more than 24 million views as of Sunday. This is Network Indiana.
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9: From the Tri-County Weather Center, I'm Bill Banks on All News 1520 WKVI. 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This morning, mostly sunny with a high near 75. Tonight, mostly clear with a low around 52. Looking ahead to Tuesday, there will be mostly sunny skies climbing to a high near 77. Tuesday night brings partly cloudy conditions with a low around 58. Today, it's currently 54 and partly cloudy. I'm Bill Banks. 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
13: 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Oil futures are sharply higher this midday, up 230 to 88.13, as the U.S.-Iran standoff shows no signs of easing. Shrinking refined fuel inventories are adding support despite a rise in U.S. crude stocks. $3.56 the average price for regular unleaded across Indiana. Meanwhile, diesel has now climbed to $5.55 a gallon. Cash bids at Indiana's ethanol plants, $5.03 in Shelbyville, $5.14 in Cloverdale, $5.20 in Portland, and Louis-Dreyfus and Claypool paying 30 cents over the November futures for soybeans delivered this month. I'm CJ Miller, Hoosier Ag Today, celebrating 20 years as Indiana's most trusted voice in agriculture.
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1: This is Kurt Lancaster from the Texas Farm Bureau Radio Network. Hoosier Ag Today's founder, Gary Troyt, was recently honored with a Farm Broadcaster of the Year Award from our National Association of Farm Broadcasting. A big Texas hats off to you, Gary. 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Congratulations, Gary, on a job well done.
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11: 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This morning, mostly sunny with a high near 75. Tonight, mostly clear with a low around 52. Looking ahead to Tuesday, there will be mostly sunny skies climbing to a high near 77. Tuesday night brings partly cloudy conditions with a low around 58. Today, it's currently 54 and partly cloudy. I'm Bill Banks. 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
2: AP News, I'm Marcela Sanchez. Iran's foreign ministry spokesperson has warned that Tehran would respond harshly to expanded U.S. sanctions, including measures against countries it sees as cooperating with Washington. The AP's Lawrence Brooks has more.
3: Any escalation of this situation will undoubtedly bring about consequences, Ismail Bahai said at a briefing in Tehran. Our hands are not tied in the face of such aggressive actions. The prospect of expanded sanctions and Iran's threat to respond come after weeks of impasse, with the United States having not yet dislodged Iran's grip on shipping through the Strait of Hormuz. Iranian attacks and threats have severely hampered traffic through the waterway, through which a fifth of the world's traded oil passed before the war started nearly 6 months ago. The country's currency has now also hit a record low, with traders expecting higher prices if tighter sanctions further restrict Iran's export capacity. I'm Lawrence Brooks.
2: The U.S. military announced it struck a boat it says was carrying drugs, killing two people in the Pacific. This latest strike brings the death toll from boat bombings in Latin American waters to more than 210 people in more than 60 strikes. President Trump's 50% tariffs on scores of Canadian imports kicked in Saturday. Canada's Prime Minister Mark Carney quickly promised that his government would roll out dollar-for-dollar retaliatory measures starting September 8th. Closing arguments are expected this week in the Lindsay Clancy murder trial. The defense rested its case Friday after several days of testimony about her mental state before and after she strangled her three young children. Clancy's lawyer, Kevin Reddington, hasn't disputed that she killed the children, but says she should not be held criminally responsible because she had postpartum psychosis. This is AP News. A former deputy convicted of murder has died in prison. AP correspondent Mike Hempen has a story.
4: Former Illinois Sheriff's Deputy Sean Grayson has died while serving a 20-year prison sentence. Grayson's fatal shooting of Sonia Massey, a black woman, became a flashpoint over police use of force. Grayson was convicted of second-degree murder in October and sentenced in January. In May, he sought medical release under an Illinois law for prisoners with terminal illnesses or serious medical conditions. The Illinois Prisoner Review Board denied his request last month. Grayson had been diagnosed with colon cancer before shooting Massey in July 2024. Her death led to protests and legislative changes in Illinois. I'm Mike Hempen.
2: 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I'm Marcela Sanchez, AP News.
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9: The price tag for Indiana storms. This is Network Indiana. I'm Ryan Hedrick. The price tag for the severe storms that happened in Indiana on August 11th could be more than $5 billion, says Governor Mike Braun. He submitted a major disaster declaration to President Trump after 54 counties sustained damage. And this morning in Gary, more than 8,000 people still without power. They've been out without power for more than a week as NIPSCO NIPSCO's had trouble restoring them. Severe weather pushing Indiana's aging infrastructure to the breaking point. IU Indianapolis Assistant Professor Courtney Page Tan says everything's connected. Roads, stormwater systems, all of it. When one part fails, she says the problems can ripple fast through a community.
10: A transportation network that fails will require individuals to work across agencies, not just in the Department of Transportation, but also with our utility companies, with ambulances to get individuals to hospitals for medical care that they need.
9: And that's why she says IU's O'Neill School is launching a new bachelor's program in community resilience and risk management this fall. Page Tan says students will learn how to help communities prepare for the next disaster, understand what puts people at risk, and keep a bad situation from getting worse. About 100 Indiana State Police troopers took part in Mr. Beast's YouTube video featuring a 12-hour manhunt. The video titled I Got Hunted by 100 Real Cops follows YouTube creator Jimmy Donaldson and four friends as they try to avoid the troopers for 12 hours with $500,000 on the line. The troopers ultimately won the challenge. ISP said the troopers participated while off duty and the agency was compensated for its use of equipment. The video had more than 24 million views as of Sunday. This is Network Indiana.
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20: State police had a preliminary report on a Monday crash involving a county sheriff's deputy. I'm Rusty Nixon, Max 98.3 FM News. While the Indiana State Police continue investigating after a Marshall County Sheriff's Office vehicle was struck while working a crash along U.S. 31 Monday morning, preliminary investigation by Trooper Andrew Barker indicates that at 7:30 a.m., Marshall County Deputy Matthew Brown was working a crash at U.S. 31 near 13th Road. Brown's vehicle was parked near the inside shoulder with the emergency lights activated while he worked on a separate crash involving a vehicle that was in the center median along northbound U.S. 31. A gold Chevrolet van driven by Carlos Alexis Flores Hernandez, 30, of Peru, lost control as it traveled northbound and sideswiped the left side of Brown's vehicle. Brown was inside his vehicle when it was struck. He was transported to an area hospital to be evaluated and released. Flores Hernandez was found not to have a driver's license and was arrested by assisting Marshall County deputies. At the time of the crash, the area was experiencing lake effect snow that made roads slick, requiring reduced speeds. Average gasoline prices in Indiana have fallen 12.6 cents a gallon in the last week, averaging $2.67 a gallon today. That's according to Gas Buddy's survey of 3,271 stations in Indiana. Prices in Indiana are 20.8 cents a gallon lower than a month ago and stand 23.3 cents a gallon lower than a year ago. National average price of diesel has increased 6.2 cents compared to a week ago and stands at 3.686 a gallon. Lowest reported prices around Marshall County: $2.64 in Argus, $2.99 in Bourbon, Bremen reporting $2.59 as the lowest price, Culver at $2.84, Plymouth at $2.49, and La Paz at $2.59. According to Gas Buddy's price reports, cheapest station in the state was priced at $2.24 a gallon yesterday, and the most expensive at $3.39 a gallon, a difference of $1.15 a gallon. National average price of gasoline has risen 1.2 cents a gallon in the last week, averaging $2.88 a gallon today. GasBuddy is North America's trusted fuel savings platform, helping consumers fuel up for less for over 25 years at GasBuddy.com. An investigation into Indiana's rental market reveals a statewide collapse of housing safety. Jeanette Cruz has more.
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21: From the Tri-County Weather Center, I'm Bill Banks on All News 1520 WKVI. 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This morning, mostly sunny with a high near 75. Tonight, mostly clear with a low around 52. Looking ahead to Tuesday, there will be mostly sunny skies climbing to a high near 77. Tuesday night brings partly cloudy conditions with a low around 58. Today, it's currently 54 and partly cloudy. I'm Bill Banks. For your local forecast 24/7, visit WKVI.com.

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14: ABC News, I'm Mike Dubusky. 15,000 acres, that's how big the Hawk Fire in Nevada now is. And now,
15: officials saying the Hawk Fire may have been purposely set. An investigation is underway. Flames burning close to the city's densely populated foothills. Neighborhoods left looking apocalyptic. Buildings reduced to rubble.
16: Tons and tons of children.
15: Families filling up shelters. One little girl still wearing her cheerleading uniform.
17: The fire sweeping over our head, and so we're like, we gotta get out of here.
15: Jason Davis telling us how he made it out.
14: ABC's Melissa Adon. President Trump on social media this morning announcing a new round of tariffs on Canadian cars and steel set to take effect January 1st. It comes amid an escalating trade war between the two countries, with Canada now vowing to retaliate after the U.S. imposed 50% tariffs this weekend. And new sanctions are coming towards Iran later this afternoon. This is ABC News. The White House ballroom project was going to be put on hold, but now construction is back underway after an order from Supreme Court Chief Justice John Roberts.
18: This was, to be clear, a temporary brief stay of this lower court order that would have halted construction effective Friday afternoon. So, yes, it's status quo. They are, as President Trump has said, building 24/7 on the East Wing project. 250 workers around the clock racing to get this thing done.
14: ABC's Devin Dwyer. That stay isn't a final decision. Courts are still deciding whether the $400 million project needs congressional approval. The surface area of the sea is at its highest temperature ever, according to a new analysis from the Copernicus Climate Change Service, the organization finding the daily average global sea surface temperature hit 69.98 degrees Fahrenheit this weekend, the highest value on record. I'm Mike Dubusky, ABC News.
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0: He's not going anywhere anytime soon. This is Network Indiana. I'm Ryan Hedrick. A week ago, a man named Kershawn Brinkley opened fire on multiple Indianapolis cops during a standoff where police were simply trying to serve a narcotics warrant. On Friday, he made his initial court appearance where a judge ordered him held without bond for at least 2 weeks. Brinkley faces nearly a dozen felony charges, including 3 counts of attempted murder for trying to kill 3 Indianapolis police officers. The damage is hard to wrap your head around. One person said that to Fox 59 when talking about the destruction that the historic flooding left behind at the Robinson Whitewater River campground in Connersville. But even with the devastation, people still stepping up to volunteer, like Malia Thompson, who leads a team of people. She's a volunteer coordinator with the United Cajun Navy.
9: Yeah, they roll in about 7:30, and volunteers do not stop coming until, some people don't leave till about 8, but we are closing down volunteers because the dump closes about 6 p.m., but we have an overflowing amount of support, companies volunteering their time.
0: The organization is based in New Orleans, and they were one of the first organizations to step up. Thompson told Fox 59 that the effort is close to her heart, since she's a Hoosier. Westfield cops looking into an incident last weekend between a 17-year-old girl and a woman who's a mother of a child that goes to that girl's school. That girl says that that woman slapped a bracelet from her hand and verbally confronted her while she was working at a Turning Point USA booth at a back-to-school event. A little boy came up to our booth and he tried to grab a bracelet, and I saw a mom come and drag him away. I then looked at her and I said, "Hey, are you okay?" She then immediately responded, "Why the F are you asking me if I'm okay?" This is Network Indiana.
20: We've had some cars run into the barrier wall, not paying attention. They were on their phone.
21: Texting, scrolling. Yeah, it's bad.
22: Most often they'd be on their phones or they're just not paying attention. They can cause a crash.
20: We could stand on the side of the road and watch every other vehicle looking down into their lap as they're passing us. You know what they're looking at. They're looking at their phone.
23: Phones. On their phones, not paying attention.
22: Phones. I'm not a mathematician, but I say probably about 80% of the people who pass me are on their telephones.
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30: 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This morning, mostly sunny with a high near 75. Tonight, mostly clear with a low around 52. Looking ahead to Tuesday, there will be mostly sunny skies climbing to a high near 77. Tuesday night brings partly cloudy conditions with a low around 58. Today, it's currently 54 and partly cloudy. I'm Bill Banks. For your local forecast 24/7, visit WKVI.com.
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32: This is a Bloomberg Money Minute. President Trump is pledging to double the automobile tariff on Canadian vehicles and parts starting next year. This is escalating the spiraling trade fight between the two countries. Following through, the auto tariffs would significantly disrupt a supply chain between the U.S. and Canada that has become deeply integrated over the past few decades. A closely watched gauge of chip makers under pressure today, and that's dragging technology shares lower. Information technology, the worst performing major industry group in the S&P 500. Getting hold of the best coffee beans may prove harder for premium roasters and their customers after crops in Brazil were hit by a wave of heavy rain. The rains of the world's biggest producer not only delayed harvesting, but also compromised quality. And a wave of recalls has swamped the auto industry. It's all about being able to see what's behind you. Tens of millions of vehicles, spanning brands like Tesla, Ford, and Jeep, have been recalled in the U.S. since 2018 because of glitchy rear-view cameras. I'm John Tucker, Bloomberg Radio.
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30: 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This morning, mostly sunny with a high near 75. Tonight, mostly clear with a low around 52. Looking ahead to Tuesday, there will be mostly sunny skies climbing to a high near 77. Tuesday night brings partly cloudy conditions with a low around 58. Today, it's currently 54 and partly cloudy. I'm Bill Banks. For your local forecast 24/7, visit WKVI.com.
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3: Network Indiana Sports, I'm Kurt Darling. 37 points from Caitlin Clark and 30 from Kelsey Mitchell. They both led the Indiana Fever to a 113-90 win over the Chicago Sky to close out a long road trip. Head coach Stephanie White.
9: It's huge. I mean, it's really important. You're in the at the end of, what, 6 and 10 days? You know, coming in, playing a team that's playing really great basketball. For us to have that energy and have that burst in the fourth quarter, I'm really proud of our group.
3: Clark hit a career-high 8 3-pointers in the game. They return home to face Connecticut on Friday. After the Colts' 34-6 loss to the Falcons in preseason action on Saturday, head coach Shane Steichen says the defense has to be better than what he saw.
12: We can't give up explosive plays. I think we gave up a few of those in the run game and in the pass game, and obviously that leads to points. And then on the flip side, the complimentary part of it is we can't go 3 and out on offense, and then they get the ball for the time of possession was so lopsided today. And they were out there the whole time.
3: The Colts have one more preseason game against Detroit to get things right this coming Saturday. It's game week for college football, week zero, as they say. No teams from Indiana, though, have anything scheduled this week. The first game for any team from Indiana is Purdue taking on Indiana State in West Lafayette Friday, September 5th. The winner of the Freedom 250 GP of Washington, D.C. was Kyle Kirkwood on Sunday.
14: We've just outperformed everyone, and it's so cool to see. It's all the hard work and effort. So the engineers, the mechanics, the crew, everyone at the shop, this is their win as much as it is mine.
3: Talking to IndyCar Radio, he led most of the way after Alex Palou struggled all day long. Kirkwood took 42 points out of Palou's championship lead as the series heads to Milwaukee this weekend. MLB scores, the White Sox beat the Mets 2-1. The Cubs were an offensive machine as they beat Seattle 19-2. The Diamondbacks got the best of the Reds 5-3. Network Indiana Sports, I'm Kurt Darling.
15: News. I'm Therese Crowley. President Trump posting in all caps, Iran is completely collapsing. Treasury Secretary Bessent launching Economic D-Day, which he calls the single greatest financial offensive ever marshaled against an adversary. Final prosecution rebuttal witnesses in the nurse Lindsay Clancy trial after the defense testimony that she was frankly psychotic when she killed her 3 children. A human-caused wildfire raging near Reno, the Hawk Fire. 40,000 people evacuated. It'll take a month for crews to dismantle the America 250 Grand Prix street track around D.C. American winner Kyle Kirkwood dominated the track, telling Fox.
14: We would love to come back, if I'm being honest, because I think this was the best street course race I've ever been a part of. The event has a whole 100,000 people here on a raffle, free tickets for everybody.
15: America's listening to Fox News.
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20: He's not going anywhere anytime soon. This is Network Indiana. I'm Ryan Hedrick. A week ago, a man named Kershawn Brinkley opened fire on multiple Indianapolis cops during a standoff where police were simply trying to serve a narcotics warrant. On Friday, he made his initial court appearance where a judge ordered him held without bond for at least 2 weeks. Brinkley faces nearly a dozen felony charges, including 3 counts of attempted murder for trying to kill 3 Indianapolis police officers. The damage is hard to wrap your head around. One person said that to Fox 59 when talking about the destruction that the historic flooding left behind at the Robinson Whitewater River campground in Connersville. But even with the devastation, people still stepping up to volunteer, like Malia Thompson, who leads a team of people. She's a volunteer coordinator with the United Cajun Navy.
21: Yeah, they roll in about 7:30, and volunteers do not stop coming until, some people don't leave till about 8, but we are closing down volunteers because the dump closes about 6 p.m., but we have an overflowing amount of support, companies volunteering their time.
20: The organization is based in New Orleans, and they were one of the first organizations to step up. Thompson told Fox 59 that the effort is close to her heart, since she's a Hoosier. Westfield cops looking into an incident last weekend between a 17-year-old girl and a woman who's a mother of a child that goes to that girl's school. That girl says that that woman slapped a bracelet from her hand and verbally confronted her while she was working at a Turning Point USA booth at a back-to-school event.
22: A little boy came up to our booth and he tried to grab a bracelet, and I saw a mom come and drag him away. I then looked at her and I said, "Hey, are you okay?" She then immediately responded, "Why the F are you asking me if I'm okay?"
20: This is Network Indiana.
23: We've had some cars run into the barrier wall, not paying attention. They were on their phone.
24: Texting, scrolling. Yeah, it's bad.
25: Most often they be on their phones or they're just not paying attention. They can cause a crash.
23: We could stand on the side of the road and watch every other vehicle looking down into their lap as they're passing us. You know what they're looking at. They're looking at their phone.
26: Phones. On their phones, not paying attention.
25: Phones. I'm not a mathematician, but I say probably about 80% of the people who pass me are on their telephones.
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36: Marshall County Sheriff's deputies made an arrest of 2 people for possession. I'm Rusty Nixon, Max 98.3 FM News. February 21st at 1:20 a.m., a Marshall County Sheriff's Deputy K-9 unit conducted a traffic stop of the vehicle in the area of 7th Road and King Road. Driver of the vehicle was identified as 39-year-old Kyle Lysak. The passenger was identified as 48-year-old Rachel Burdine. During the traffic stop, K-9 Diesel conducted an open-air sniff around the vehicle and alerted to the presence of narcotic odors inside. A probable cause search of the vehicle resulted in deputies locating multiple firearms, suspected fentanyl, methamphetamine, and drug paraphernalia. Lysak and Burdine were both booked into the Marshall County Jail for possession of methamphetamine, possession of cocaine or a narcotic drug with an enhancing circumstance, and possession of paraphernalia. Suspects are considered innocent until proven guilty in a court of law. Average gasoline prices in Indiana have fallen 12.6 cents a gallon in the last week, averaging $2.67 a gallon today. That's according to Gas Buddy's survey of 3,271 stations in Indiana. Prices in Indiana are 20.8 cents a gallon lower than a month ago and stand 23.3 cents a gallon lower than a year ago. National average price of diesel has increased 6.2 cents compared to a week ago and stands at 3.686 a gallon. Lowest reported prices around Marshall County, 264 in Argus, 299 in Bourbon. Bremen reporting 259 as the lowest price. Culver at 284, Plymouth at 249, and La Paz at 259. According to Gas Buddy's price reports, cheapest station in the state was priced at $2.24 a gallon yesterday, and the most expensive at $3.39 a gallon, a difference of $1.15 a gallon. National average price of gasoline has risen 1.2 cents a gallon in the last week, averaging $2.88 a gallon today. Gas Buddy is North America's trusted fuel savings platform, helping consumers fuel up for less for over 25 years at GasBuddy.com. An investigation into Indiana's rental market reveals a statewide collapse of housing safety. Jeanette Cruz has more.
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1: From the Tri-County Weather Center, I'm Bill Banks on All News 1520 WKVI. 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This morning, mostly sunny with a high near 75. Tonight, mostly clear with a low around 52. Looking ahead to Tuesday, there will be mostly sunny skies climbing to a high near 77. Tuesday night brings partly cloudy conditions with a low around 58. Today, it's currently 54 and partly cloudy. I'm Bill Banks. For your local forecast 24/7, visit WKVI.com.

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2: This is a Bloomberg Money Minute. President Trump is pledging to double the automobile tariff on Canadian vehicles and parts starting next year. This is escalating the spiraling trade fight between the two countries. Following through, the auto tariffs would significantly disrupt a supply chain between the U.S. and Canada that has become deeply integrated over the past few decades. A closely watched gauge of chip makers under pressure today, and that's dragging technology shares lower. Information technology, the worst performing major industry group in the S&P 500. Getting hold of the best coffee beans may prove harder for premium roasters and their customers after crops in Brazil were hit by a wave of heavy rain. The rains of the world's biggest producer not only delayed harvesting, but also compromised quality. And a wave of recalls has swamped the auto industry. It's all about being able to see what's behind you. Tens of millions of vehicles, spanning brands like Tesla, Ford, and Jeep, have been recalled in the U.S. since 2018 because of glitchy rear-view cameras. I'm John Tucker, Bloomberg Radio.
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18: 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This morning, mostly sunny with a high near 75. Tonight, mostly clear with a low around 52. Looking ahead to Tuesday, there will be mostly sunny skies climbing to a high near 77. Tuesday night brings partly cloudy conditions with a low around 58. Today, it's currently 54 and partly cloudy. I'm Bill Banks. For your local forecast 24/7, visit WKVI.com.
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22: ABC News, I'm Mike Dubusky. 15,000 acres, that's how big the Hawk Fire in Nevada now is. And now,
23: officials saying the Hawk Fire may have been purposely set. An investigation is underway. Flames burning close to the city's densely populated foothills. Neighborhoods left looking apocalyptic. Buildings reduced to rubble.
24: Tons and tons of children.
23: Families filling up shelters. One little girl still wearing her cheerleading uniform.
25: Fire sweeping over our head, and so we're like, we gotta get out of here.

0: quo, they are, as President Trump has said, building 24/7 on the East Wing project, 250 workers around the clock racing to get this thing done.
1: ABC's Devin Dwyer. That stay isn't a final decision. Courts are still deciding whether the $400 million project needs congressional approval. The surface area of the sea is at its highest temperature ever, according to a new analysis from the Copernicus Climate Change Service, the organization finding the daily average global sea surface temperature hit 69.98 degrees Fahrenheit this weekend, the highest value on record. I'm Mike Dubusky, ABC News.
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6: He's not going anywhere anytime soon. This is Network Indiana. I'm Ryan Hedrick. A week ago, a man named Kershawn Brinkley opened fire on multiple Indianapolis cops during a standoff where police were simply trying to serve a narcotics warrant. On Friday, he made his initial court appearance where a judge ordered him held without bond for at least 2 weeks. Brinkley faces nearly a dozen felony charges, including 3 counts of attempted murder for trying to kill 3 Indianapolis police officers. The damage is hard to wrap your head around. One person said that to Fox 59 when talking about the destruction that the historic flooding left behind at the Robinson Whitewater River campground in Connersville. But even with the devastation, people still stepping up to volunteer, like Malia Thompson, who leads a team of people. She's a volunteer coordinator with the United Cajun Navy.
7: Yeah, they roll in about 7:30, and volunteers do not stop coming until, some people don't leave till about 8, but we are closing down volunteers because the dump closes about 6 p.m., but we have an overflowing amount of support, companies volunteering their time.
6: The organization is based in New Orleans, and they were one of the first organizations to step up. Thompson told Fox 59 that the effort is close to her heart, since she's a Hoosier. Westfield cops looking into an incident last weekend between a 17-year-old girl and a woman who's a mother of a child that goes to that girl's school. That girl says that that woman slapped a bracelet from her hand and verbally confronted her while she was working at a Turning Point USA booth at a back-to-school event.
8: A little boy came up to our booth and he tried to grab a bracelet, and I saw a mom come and drag him away. I then looked at her and I said, "Hey, are you okay?" She then immediately responded, "Why the F are you asking me if I'm okay?"
6: This is Network Indiana.
9: We've had some cars run into the barrier wall, not paying attention. They were on their phone.
10: Texting, scrolling. 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
9: 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They're looking at their phone.
11: Phones. On their phones, not paying attention.
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19: From the Tri-County Weather Center, I'm Bill Banks on All News 1520 WKVI. 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This morning, mostly sunny with a high near 75. Tonight, mostly clear with a low around 52. Looking ahead to Tuesday, there will be mostly sunny skies climbing to a high near 77. Tuesday night brings partly cloudy conditions with a low around 58. Today,

0: It's currently 54 and partly cloudy. 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
4: This is a Bloomberg Money Minute. President Trump is pledging to double the automobile tariff on Canadian vehicles and parts starting next year. This is escalating the spiraling trade fight between the two countries. Following through, the auto tariffs would significantly disrupt a supply chain between the U.S. and Canada that has become deeply integrated over the past few decades. A closely watched gauge of chip makers under pressure today, and that's dragging technology shares lower. Information technology, the worst performing major industry group in the S&P 500. Getting hold of the best coffee beans may prove harder for premium roasters and their customers after crops in Brazil were hit by a wave of heavy rain. The rains of the world's biggest producer not only delayed harvesting, but also compromised quality. And a wave of recalls has swamped the auto industry. It's all about being able to see what's behind you. Tens of millions of vehicles, spanning brands like Tesla, Ford, and Jeep, have been recalled in the U.S. since 2018 because of glitchy rear-view cameras. I'm John Tucker, Bloomberg Radio.
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13: From the Tri-County Weather Center, I'm Bill Banks on All News 1520 WKVI. 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This morning, mostly sunny with a high near 75. Tonight, mostly clear with a low around 52. Looking ahead to Tuesday, there will be mostly sunny skies climbing to a high near 77. Tuesday night brings partly cloudy conditions with a low around 58. Today, it's currently 54 and partly cloudy. I'm Bill Banks. For your local forecast 24/7, visit WKVI.com.
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14: AP News. Good morning, I'm Ed Donahue. Ontario Premier Doug Ford tells the AP Ronald Reagan would be throwing up over President Trump's trade policies. He says Canada should be ready to cut electricity and critical minerals to the U.S. if the trade fight worsens. President Trump is threatening 50% tariffs on Canadian automobiles, car parts, and steel starting January 1st. U.S. Trade Representative Jamison Greer was asked about possible retaliation.
15: I'll just keep that to myself for now. We're preparing options for the president. Again, I think this is a little bit of a tempest in a teapot. The tariffs went into place over the weekend, which we warned about for a long time. They only cover about 5% of Canadian trade and only 0.06% of U.S. overall consumption. So we'll see.
14: The U.S. and Canada are each blaming the other for the collapse of negotiations. Iran's currency hit a record low as the U.S. prepares to announce new sanctions. Stocks are mixed. The military says U.S. forces struck another vessel in the eastern Pacific, killing two people accused of drug trafficking. An out-of-control wildfire being blamed on humans in Reno, Nevada, jumped over fire trucks.
16: It made it difficult for crews to reach hot spots. Authorities were urging 90,000 residents to evacuate, including Ruby De La Torre.
17: I literally want to cry and go back for all my stuff, but, I just pretty much got what I thought I needed, and now I'm just trying to go.
16: At least six people, including three first responders and three civilians, were injured. Teresa Lachin also had to evacuate.
18: Oh, my gosh, I'm still scared to death. It's like, You don't know if the winds are going to shift and it's going to get worse.
16: The Hawk Fire began Saturday and winds are expected to make it more unpredictable. Meanwhile, officials would not say whether it was deliberately set or an accident. I'm Julie Walker.
14: A source tells the AP Deshaun Watson has won the competition to be the Cleveland Browns' starting quarterback. This is AP News. Norway's king is in a hospital.
19: Crown Prince Haakon has visited his father, King Harald of Norway, after the king's health deteriorated over the weekend. The 89-year-old monarch, who's been on sick leave for several weeks, was admitted to the National Hospital a week ago. The Royal Palace says he's now receiving antibiotics for a bacterial blood infection and has responded to treatment, adding that his condition is stable. Last week, the palace said the king had hemolytic anemia and was being treated with cortisone, leading to fluid accumulation in the body that required hospital treatment. Harald, who's been monarch since 1991, has been in and out of hospital several times in recent years, including 2 years ago in Malaysia before being fitted with a pacemaker, and more recently in February this year for treatment for a skin infection.
20: A Dutch broadcaster is boycotting the Eurovision Song Contest for a second year, calling it a platform for division because of Israel's involvement. I'm Ed Donahue, AP News.
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23: He's not going anywhere anytime soon. This is Network Indiana. I'm Ryan Hedrick. A week ago, a man named Kirshawn Brinkley opened fire on multiple Indianapolis cops during a standoff where police were simply trying to serve a narcotics warrant. On Friday, he made his initial court appearance where a judge ordered him held without bond for at least 2 weeks. Brinkley faces nearly a dozen felony charges, including 3 counts of attempted murder for trying to kill 3 Indianapolis police officers. The damage is hard to wrap your head around. One person said that to Fox 59 when talking about the destruction that the historic flooding left behind at the Robinson Whitewater River campground in Connersville. But even with the devastation, people still stepping up to volunteer, like Malia Thompson, who leads a team of people. She's a volunteer coordinator with the United Cajun Navy.
24: Yeah, they roll in about 7:30, and volunteers do not stop coming until, some people don't leave till about 8, but we are closing down volunteers because the dump closes about 6 p.m., but we have an overflowing amount of support, companies volunteering their time.
23: The organization is based in New Orleans, and they were one of the first organizations to step up. Thompson told Fox 59 that the effort is close to her heart, since she's a Hoosier. Westfield cops looking into an incident last weekend between a 17-year-old girl and a woman who's the mother of a child that goes to that girl's school. That girl says that that woman slapped a bracelet from her hand and verbally confronted her while she was working at a Turning Point USA booth at a back-to-school event.
25: A little boy came up to our booth and he tried to grab a bracelet, and I saw a mom come and drag him away. I then looked at her and I said, "Hey, are you okay?" She then immediately responded, "Why the F are you asking me if I'm okay?"
23: This is Network Indiana.
26: We've had some cars run into the barrier wall, not paying attention. They were on their phone.
27: Texting, scrolling. Yeah, it's bad.
28: Most often they be on their phones or they're just not paying attention. They can cause a crash.
29: We could stand on the side of the road and watch every other vehicle looking down into their lap as they're passing us. You know what they're looking at. They're looking at their phone.
30: Phones. On their phones, not paying attention.
31: Phones. I'm not a mathematician, but I say probably about 80% of the people who pass me are on their telephones.
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38: Marshall County Sheriff's deputies made an arrest of 2 people for possession. I'm Rusty Nixon, Max 98.3 FM News. February 21st at 1:20 a.m., a Marshall County Sheriff's Deputy K-9 unit conducted a traffic stop of the vehicle in the area of 7th Road and King Road. Driver of the vehicle was identified as 39-year-old Kyle Lysak. The passenger was identified as 48-year-old Rachel Burdine. During the traffic stop, K-9 Diesel conducted an open-air sniff around the vehicle and alerted to the presence of narcotic odors inside. A probable cause search of the vehicle resulted in deputies locating multiple firearms, suspected fentanyl, methamphetamine, and drug paraphernalia. Lysak and Burdine were both booked into the Marshall County Jail for possession of methamphetamine, possession of cocaine or a narcotic drug with an enhancing circumstance, and possession of paraphernalia. Suspects are considered innocent until proven guilty in a court of law. Average gasoline prices in Indiana have fallen 12.6 cents a gallon in the last week, averaging $2.67 a gallon today. That's according to Gas Buddy's survey of 3,271 stations in Indiana. Prices in Indiana are 20.8 cents a gallon lower than a month ago and stand 23.3 cents a gallon lower than a year ago. National average price of diesel has increased 6.2 cents compared to a week ago and stands at $3.686 a gallon. Lowest reported prices around Marshall County, $2.64 in Argus, $2.99 in Bourbon. Bremen reporting $2.59 as the lowest price. Culver at $2.84, Plymouth at $2.49, and La Paz at $2.59. According to Gas Buddy's price reports, cheapest station in the state was priced at $2.24 a gallon yesterday, and the most expensive at $3.39 a gallon, a difference of $1.15 a gallon. National average price of gasoline has risen 1.2 cents a gallon in the last week, averaging $2.88 a gallon today. Gas Buddy is North America's trusted fuel savings platform, helping consumers fuel up for less for over 25 years at gasbuddy.com. An investigation into Indiana's rental market reveals a statewide collapse of housing safety. Jeanette Cruz has more.
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1: From the Tri-County Weather Center, I'm Bill Banks on All News 1520 WKVI. 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This morning, mostly sunny with a high near 75. Tonight, mostly clear with a low around 52. Looking ahead to Tuesday, there will be mostly sunny skies climbing to a high near 77. Tuesday night brings partly cloudy conditions with a low around 58. Today, it's currently 54 and partly cloudy. I'm Bill Banks. For your local forecast 24/7, visit WKVI.com.
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11: News. I'm Mike Dabosky. President Trump now threatening Canada with even more tariffs on top of the dozens of goods that were hit with 50% tariffs this weekend. It comes as the administration says new sanctions on Iran are coming later today, with Iranian officials saying they're going to crack down on oil shipments if those new measures go through.
12: There has been a U.S. naval blockade in place for some time now, stopping these shadow tankers from being able to get in and out of Iranian ports and trade Iranian oil. But Iran still does manage to trade a lot of oil overland and through other means. And so what the Treasury and the White House wants to do is to penalize countries that buy this oil, that is China, India, Turkey primarily, and also go after what are called the teapot refineries in China, where they refine some of this crude oil.
11: ABC's James Longman and officials in Nevada now say they believe the Hawk fire was human caused. This is ABC News. A French tourist is dead after his car got stuck in Death Valley. ABC's Wayne Cabot has details.
13: No other vehicles around. He and his companion abandoned their car, walked across the salt flats, temperatures of 116. About a mile in, the 68-year-old couldn't go anymore. So his friend continued until flagging down a motorist who called 911. But by the time that the California Highway Patrol helicopter located the man Monday, it was too late. He had died. Death Valley's Park Service telling travelers to stay on paved roads during this extreme heat. Wayne Cabot, ABC News.
11: Settlement discussions called off today in the case attempting to block Paramount from merging with Warner Brothers. California Attorney General Rob Bonta saying Paramount acted in bad faith by leaking details of a meeting that was held on Friday. And the prosecution is set to continue its rebuttal today in the Lindsay Clancy trial. She's the Massachusetts mom accused of strangling her three children in 2023. Mike Dabosky, ABC News.
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0: Trying to plan for the fall harvest. I'm Jeanette Cruz. You're listening to Network Indiana. Historic flooding in Delaware County has left Landis Farm in Daleville submerged under more than a foot of water. Owner Jesse Landis spoke to Fox 59 and estimates up to $8,000 in losses after rising waters wiped out his pumpkin patch and drowned tomatoes in shelter tunnels.
17: We are trying to plant some strawberries for next year. We have 7,500 plants right now that are sitting in boxes that we can't plant because it's so wet.
0: To meet customer demand for the upcoming fall festivities, Landis says he will have to outsource produce from other regional farms. Terre Haute former funeral home owner Gary Griner is facing 37 charges, including fraud, theft, and corrupt business influence. Griner was arrested Wednesday after investigators recovered 59 sets of cremains from properties tied to his business. Prosecutors say he took more than $552,000 in prepaid funeral payments from families. His funeral director license has been revoked, and prosecutors say more charges could follow. IndyCar and Fox Corporation are donating $2 million to fund scholarships at both Indiana and Purdue University as part of the First Lady's Fostering the Future initiative. Speaking at the Rose Garden on Thursday, Melania Trump touted the inclusion of the two schools.
18: Together, they expand a national network of 26 universities that prepare our foster youth to shape America's growth.
0: The announcement comes as IndyCar drivers are getting ready to race through Washington this weekend in the Freedom 250 Grand Prix. And thousands of Gary residents remain without power after last week's storms. A local leader says frustration is mounting. Ryan Hedrick reports.
19: NIPSCO workers are working around the clock to restore power, but the damage is extensive. More than 300 power poles need to be repaired or completely replaced.
20: And there's a lot of devastation with trees and not just lying down, but we actually have poles and the network system just messed up all in general.
0: I'm Jeanette Cruz. 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
1: 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This morning, mostly sunny with a high near 75. Tonight, mostly clear with a low around 52. Looking ahead to Tuesday, there will be mostly sunny skies climbing to a high near 77. Tuesday night brings partly cloudy conditions with a low around 58. Today, it's currently 54 and partly cloudy. I'm Bill Banks. For your local forecast 24/7, visit WKVI.com.
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12: This is a Bloomberg Money Minute. The Federal Trade Commission says it has reached a settlement resolving its case against Zillow and Redfin just before a trial was set to start today. The order will restore competition in the online platforms that renters use to find apartments and property managers use to list rentals. The FTC and states sued Zillow and Redfin over a 2025 agreement in which Zillow paid $100 million to become the exclusive provider of information on apartment rentals offered by Redfin.
3: With David Ellison's proposed merger with Warner Brothers Discovery on hold, reps from Paramount and the California Attorney General's office were set to meet today for preliminary talks that Ellison hoped would lead to a potential settlement of the state's antitrust lawsuit. Well, that's now been scrapped. California's Attorney General Rob Bonta is accusing Paramount of leaking details of a meeting the parties held on Friday. Stocks drifting ahead of a week packed with potentially market-moving events. The Dow is up 0.2%. The Nasdaq is down 0.7. Matt Piper, Bloomberg Radio.
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4: This is Ty Higgins from the Ohio AgNet. Hoosier Ag Today's founder Gary Truitt recently was honored with the Farm Broadcaster of the Year Award from our National Association of Farm Broadcasting. Gary was really surprised by the honor, but I can tell you many of us weren't. Gary's work for agriculture goes far outside his Indiana borders. 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Congratulations, Gary.
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8: 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This morning, mostly sunny with a high near 75. Tonight, mostly clear with a low around 52. Looking ahead to Tuesday, there will be mostly sunny skies climbing to a high near 77. Tuesday night brings partly cloudy conditions with a low around 58. Today, it's currently 54 and partly cloudy. I'm Bill Banks. For your local forecast 24/7, visit WKVI.com.
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12: Network Indiana Sports, I'm Kirk Darling. 37 points from Caitlin Clark and 30 from Kelsey Mitchell. They both led the Indiana Fever to a 113-90 win over the Chicago Sky to close out a long road trip. Head coach Stephanie White.
13: It's huge. I mean, it's really important. You're at the end of, what, 6 and 10 days, you know, coming in, playing a team that's playing really great basketball. For us to have that energy and have that burst in the fourth quarter, I'm really proud of our group.
12: Clark hit a career-high 8 3-pointers in the game. They return home to face Connecticut on Friday. After the Colts' 34-6 loss to the Falcons in preseason action on Saturday, head coach Shane Steichen says the defense has to be better than what he saw.
14: We can't give up explosive plays. I think we gave up a few of those in the run game and in the pass game, and obviously that leads to points. And then on the flip side, the complimentary part of it is we can't go 3 and out on offense, and then they get the ball for the time of possession was so lopsided today. And they were out there the whole time.
12: The Colts have one more preseason game against Detroit to get things right this coming Saturday. It's game week for college football, week zero, as they say. No teams from Indiana, though, have anything scheduled this week. The first game for any team from Indiana is Purdue taking on Indiana State in West Lafayette Friday, September 5th. The winner of the Freedom 250 GP of Washington, D.C. was Kyle Kirkwood on Sunday.
15: We've just outperformed everyone, and it's so cool to see. It's all the hard work and effort. So the engineers, the mechanics, the crew, everyone at the shop, this is their win as much as it is mine.
12: Talking to IndyCar Radio, he led most of the way after Alex Palou struggled all day long. Kirkwood took 42 points out of Palou's championship lead as the series heads to Milwaukee this weekend. MLB scores, the White Sox beat the Mets 2-1. The Cubs were an offensive machine as they beat Seattle 19-2. The Diamondbacks got the best of the Reds 5-3. Network Indiana Sports, I'm Kirk Darling.
16: 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The world will find out about new U.S. sanctions for Iran.
17: At 1 p.m. today, Treasury Secretary Scott Bessent is expected to unveil the White House's latest financial offensive, touting what he calls the toughest sanctions in history. And President Trump just posted on Truth Social, writing this, Iran is completely collapsing.
16: Fox's Alex Hogan at the White House. Firefighters try to quell the Hawk Fire in Reno, Nevada.
18: They continue to battle this dangerous and fast-moving wildfire. The fire broke out on Saturday, fueled by dry conditions and strong winds. And so far, it's scorched around 15,000 acres. Officials say the fire was human-caused, but wouldn't elaborate further as an investigation continues.
16: Fox's Max Gordon at the Incident Command Center in Reno. 6 people have been injured. A number of structures have been damaged or destroyed. 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
24: Trying to plan for the fall harvest. I'm Jeanette Cruz. You're listening to Network Indiana. Historic flooding in Delaware County has left Landis Farm in Daleville submerged under more than a foot of water. Owner Jesse Landis spoke to Fox 59 and estimates up to $8,000 in losses after rising waters wiped out his pumpkin patch and drowned tomatoes in shelter tunnels.
25: We are trying to plant some strawberries for next year. We have 7,500 plants right now that are sitting in boxes that we can't plant because it's so wet.
24: To meet customer demand for the upcoming fall festivities, Landis says he will have to outsource produce from other regional farms.
0: Terre Haute former funeral home owner Gary Griner is facing 37 charges, including fraud, theft, and corrupt business influence. Griner was arrested Wednesday after investigators recovered 59 sets of cremains from properties tied to his business. Prosecutors say he took more than $552,000 in prepaid funeral payments from families. His funeral director license has been revoked, and prosecutors say more charges could follow. IndyCar and Fox Corporation are donating $2 million to fund scholarships at both Indiana and Purdue University as part of the First Lady's Fostering the Future initiative. Speaking at the Rose Garden on Thursday, Melania Trump touted the inclusion of the two schools.
1: Together, they expand a national network of 26 universities that prepare our foster youth to shape America's growth.
0: The announcement comes as IndyCar drivers are getting ready to race through Washington this weekend in the Freedom 250 Grand Prix. And thousands of Gary residents remain without power after last week's storms. A local leader says frustration is mounting. Ryan Hedrick reports.
2: NIPSCO workers are working around the clock to restore power, but the damage is extensive. More than 300 power poles need to be repaired or completely replaced.
3: And it's a lot of devastation with trees and not just lying down, but we actually have poles and the network system just messed up all in general.
0: I'm Jenna Cruz. 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
29: Marshall County Sheriff's deputies made an arrest of two people for possession. I'm Rusty Nixon, Max 98.3 FM News. February 21st at 1:20 a.m., a Marshall County Sheriff's Deputy K-9 unit conducted a traffic stop of the vehicle in the area of 7th Road and King Road. Driver of the vehicle was identified as 39-year-old Kyle Lysak. The passenger was identified as 48-year-old Rachel Burdine. During the traffic stop, K-9 Diesel conducted an open-air sniff around the vehicle and alerted to the presence of narcotic odors inside. A probable cause search of the vehicle resulted in deputies locating multiple firearms, suspected fentanyl, methamphetamine, and drug paraphernalia. Lysak and Burdine were both booked into the Marshall County Jail for possession of methamphetamine, possession of cocaine or a narcotic drug with an enhancing circumstance, and possession of paraphernalia. Suspects are considered innocent until proven guilty in a court of law. Average gasoline prices in Indiana have fallen 12.6 cents a gallon in the last week, averaging $2.67 a gallon today. That's according to Gas Buddy's survey of 3,271 stations in Indiana. Prices in Indiana are 20.8 cents a gallon lower than a month ago and stand 23.3 cents a gallon lower than a year ago. National average price of diesel has increased 6.2 cents compared to a week ago. It stands at $3.686 a gallon. Lowest reported prices around Marshall County, $2.64 in Argus, $2.99 in Bourbon. Bremen reporting $2.59 as the lowest price. Culver at $2.84. Plymouth at $2.49. And La Paz at $2.59. According to Gas Buddy's price reports, cheapest station in the state was priced at $2.24 a gallon yesterday, and the most expensive at $3.39 a gallon, a difference of $1.15 a gallon. National average price of gasoline has risen 1.2 cents a gallon in the last week, averaging $2.88 a gallon today. Gas Buddy is North America's trusted fuel savings platform, helping consumers fuel up for less for over 25 years at gasbuddy.com. An investigation into Indiana's rental market reveals a statewide collapse of housing safety. Jeanette Cruz has more.
0: From black mold to structural decay, thousands of Hoosiers are reporting third world conditions in properties that were marketed as safe, modern homes. 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
5: From the Tri-County Weather Center, I'm Bill Banks on All News 1520 WKVI. 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This morning, mostly sunny with a high near 75. Tonight, mostly clear with a low around 52. Looking ahead to Tuesday, there will be mostly sunny skies climbing to a high near 77. Tuesday night brings partly cloudy conditions with a low around 58. Today, it's currently 54 and partly cloudy. I'm Bill Banks. For your local forecast 24/7, visit WKVI.com.
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10: This is a Bloomberg Money Minute. The Federal Trade Commission says it has reached a settlement resolving its case against Zillow and Redfin just before a trial was set to start today. The order will restore competition in the online platforms that renters use to find apartments and property managers use to list rentals. The FTC and states sued Zillow and Redfin over a 2025 agreement in which Zillow paid $100 million to become the exclusive provider of information on apartment rentals offered by Redfin. With David Ellison's proposed merger with Warner Brothers Discovery on hold, reps from Paramount and the California Attorney General's office were set to meet today for preliminary talks that Ellison hoped would lead to a potential settlement of the state's antitrust lawsuit. Well, that's now been scrapped. California's Attorney General Rob Bonta is accusing Paramount of leaking details of a meeting the parties held on Friday. Stocks drifting ahead of a week packed with potentially market-moving events. The Dow is up 0.2%. The Nasdaq is down 0.7. Matt Piper, Bloomberg Radio.
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13: Hey, I've got a question for you. 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
15: Wow, yeah, since the storm, it's been crazy busy for us. 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Oh, wow, and check this out. 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
5: 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This morning, mostly sunny with a high near 75. Tonight, mostly clear with a low around 52. Looking ahead to Tuesday, there will be mostly sunny skies climbing to a high near 77. Tuesday night brings partly cloudy conditions with a low around 58. Today, it's currently 54 and partly cloudy. I'm Bill Banks. 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
19: ABC News, I'm Mike Dubosky. President Trump now threatening Canada with even more tariffs on top of the dozens of goods that were hit with 50% tariffs this weekend. It comes as the administration says new sanctions on Iran are coming later today, with Iranian officials saying they're going to crack down on oil shipments if those new measures go through.
20: There has been a U.S. naval blockade in place for some time now, stopping these shadow tankers from being able to get in and out of Iranian ports and trade Iranian oil. But Iran still does manage to trade a lot of oil overland and through other means. And so what the Treasury and the White House wants to do is to penalize countries that buy this oil, that is China, India, Turkey primarily, and also go after what are called the teapot refineries in China, where they refine some of this crude oil.
19: ABC's James Longman, and officials in Nevada now say they believe the Hawk fire was human-caused. This is ABC News. A French tourist is dead after his car got stuck in Death Valley. ABC's Wayne Cabot has details.
21: No other vehicles around. He and his companion abandoned their car, walked across the salt flats, temperatures of 116. About a mile in, the 68-year-old couldn't go anymore. So his friend continued until flagging down a motorist who called 911. But by the time that the California Highway Patrol helicopter located the man Monday, it was too late. He had died. Death Valley's Park Service telling travelers to stay on paved roads during this extreme heat. Wayne Cabot, ABC News.
19: Settlement discussions called off today in the case attempting to block Paramount from merging with Warner Brothers. California Attorney General Rob Bonta saying Paramount acted in bad faith by leaking details of a meeting that was held on Friday. And the prosecution is set to continue its rebuttal today in the Lindsay Clancy trial. She's the Massachusetts mom accused of strangling her three

0: heartbeat, heart racing, chest pain, shortness of breath, fatigue, or lightheadedness can come and go. But if it's AFib, the risk of stroke remains. If you have symptoms, contact a doctor.
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2: Trying to plan for the fall harvest. I'm Jeanette Cruz. You're listening to Network Indiana. Historic flooding in Delaware County has left Landis Farm in Daleville submerged under more than a foot of water. Owner Jesse Landis spoke to Fox 59 and estimates up to $8,000 in losses after rising waters wiped out his pumpkin patch and drowned tomatoes in shelter tunnels.
3: We are trying to plant some strawberries for next year. We have 7,500 plants right now that are sitting in boxes that we can't plant because it's so wet.
2: To meet customer demand for the upcoming fall festivities, Landis says he will have to outsource produce from other regional farms. Terre Haute former funeral home owner Gary Griner is facing 37 charges, including fraud, theft, and corrupt business influence. Griner was arrested Wednesday after investigators recovered 59 sets of cremains from properties tied to his business. Prosecutors say he took more than $552,000 in prepaid funeral payments from families. His funeral director license has been revoked, and prosecutors say more charges could follow. IndyCar and Fox Corporation are donating $2 million to fund scholarships at both Indiana and Purdue University as part of the First Lady's Fostering the Future initiative. Speaking at the Rose Garden on Thursday, Melania Trump touted the inclusion of the two schools.
4: Together, they expand a national network of 26 universities that prepare our foster youth to shape America's growth.
2: The announcement comes as IndyCar drivers are getting ready to race through Washington this weekend in the Freedom 250 Grand Prix. And thousands of Gary residents remain without power after last week's storms. A local leader says frustration is mounting. Ryan Hedrick reports.
5: NIPSCO workers are working around the clock to restore power, but the damage is extensive. More than 300 power poles need to be repaired or completely replaced.
6: Yeah, that's a lot of devastation with trees and not just lying down, but we actually have poles and the network system just messed up all in general.
2: I'm Jeanette Cruz. You're listening to Network Indiana.
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12: From the Tri-County Weather Center, I'm Bill Banks on All News 1520 WKVI. 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This morning, mostly sunny with a high near 75. Tonight, mostly clear with a low around 52. Looking ahead to Tuesday, there will be mostly sunny skies climbing to a high near 77. Tuesday night brings partly cloudy conditions with a low around 58. Today, it's currently 54 and partly cloudy. I'm Bill Banks. 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
2: This is a Bloomberg Money Minute. The Federal Trade Commission says it has reached a settlement resolving its case against Zillow and Redfin just before a trial was set to start today. The order will restore competition in the online platforms that renters use to find apartments and property managers use to list rentals. The FTC and states sued Zillow and Redfin over a 2025 agreement in which Zillow paid $100 million to become the exclusive provider of information on apartment rentals offered by Redfin. With David Ellison's proposed merger with Warner Brothers Discovery on

0: Gold, reps from Paramount and the California Attorney General's Office were set to meet today for preliminary talks that Ellison hoped would lead to a potential settlement of the state's antitrust lawsuit. Well, that's now been scrapped. California's Attorney General Rob Bonta is accusing Paramount of leaking details of a meeting the parties held on Friday. Stocks drifting ahead of a week packed with potentially market-moving events. The Dow is up 0.2%. The Nasdaq is down 0.7. Matt Piper, Bloomberg Radio.
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9: From the Tri-County Weather Center, I'm Bill Banks on All News 1520 WKVI. 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This morning, mostly sunny with a high near 75. Tonight, mostly clear with a low around 52. Looking ahead to Tuesday, there will be mostly sunny skies climbing to a high near 77. Tuesday night brings partly cloudy conditions with a low around 58. Today, it's currently 54 and partly cloudy. I'm Bill Banks. 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
2: AP News. I'm Ed Donahue. President Trump's 50% tariffs on scores of Canadian imports kicked in Saturday. Ontario Premier Doug Ford tells the AP Ronald Reagan would be throwing up over the president's trade policies and threatened to cut off electricity and critical minerals to the U.S. if this trade fight worsens. Ford says Reagan, whose portrait sits near President Trump's desk, would be disgusted by the current president. Jameson Greer is U.S. trade representative.
3: For the U.S. small business, for the U.S. manufacturer, for the U.S. worker, you know, this is a way for us actually to try to get wine and spirits back on the shelves in Canada. It's a way to make sure that our small dairy farmers who have had very limited access into Canada for a long time. So we're actually worried about our small businesses to make sure they get the kind of access they need.
2: President Trump is threatening 50% tariffs on Canadian automobiles, car parts, and steel starting January 1st as the trade rift with Canada deepens. U.S. forces struck another vessel in the Eastern Pacific,
4: killing two people the Department of Defense accuses of trafficking drugs. U.S. Southern Command says the strike hit a low-profile vessel operating along established narco-trafficking routes in the Eastern Pacific. This latest attack brings the death toll in the nearly year-long U.S. campaign of bombing boats in Latin American waters to more than 210 people in more than 60 strikes. As with most of the military statements on strikes in the Eastern Pacific Ocean and Caribbean Sea, the Pentagon did not provide evidence that the vessel was ferrying drugs. President Trump has said the U.S. is in armed conflict with cartels in Latin America, but critics have questioned both the legality and effectiveness of the boat strikes. Marcela Sanchez, Washington.
2: British Prime Minister Andy Burnham announced the U.K. will help Ukraine make its own long-range missiles. The U.S. is reopening a border crossing in Arizona to cattle from Mexico to try to reduce near-record-high beef prices. This is AP News.
5: I'm Damian Tracy, and this is Markets in a Minute. Stocks drifted in morning trading on Wall Street Monday. The S&P 500 index fell 0.4%. The Dow rose 0.2%. The Nasdaq Composite fell 0.8%. Technology stocks were the biggest weights on the market. Nvidia, which reports its latest quarterly results later this week, fell. Longer-term bond yields eased in the Treasury market. The mixed trading kicks off a week packed with potentially market-moving events. The U.S. will release a closely watched report on inflation on Wednesday. The Fed's new chairman, Kevin Warsh, is set to deliver a speech on Friday at an economic symposium in Jackson Hole, Wyoming. Damian Troisi, New York.
2: General Manager Dana Brown and the Houston Astros have mutually agreed to part ways. The team announced the move when it is tied for first place in the American League West. Brown's contract was set to expire with the Astros at the end of the season. I'm Ed Donahue, AP News.
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8: Trying to plan for the fall harvest. I'm Jeanette Cruz. You're listening to Network Indiana. Historic flooding in Delaware County has left Landis Farm in Daleville submerged under more than a foot of water. Owner Jesse Landis spoke to Fox 59 and estimates up to $8,000 in losses after rising waters wiped out his pumpkin patch and drowned tomatoes in shelter tunnels.
9: We are trying to plant some strawberries for next year. We have 7,500 plants right now that are sitting in boxes that we can't plant because it's so wet.
10: To meet customer demand for the upcoming fall festivities, Landis says he will have to outsource produce from other regional farms. Terre Haute former funeral home owner Gary Griner is facing 37 charges, including fraud, theft, and corrupt business influence. Griner was arrested Wednesday after investigators recovered 59 sets of cremains from properties tied to his business. Prosecutors say he took more than $552,000 in prepaid funeral payments from families. His funeral director license has been revoked, and prosecutors say more charges could follow. IndyCar and Fox Corporation are donating $2 million to fund scholarships at both Indiana and Purdue University as part of the First Lady's Fostering the Future initiative. Speaking at the Rose Garden on Thursday, Melania Trump touted the inclusion of the two schools.
11: Together, they expand a national network of 26 universities that prepare our foster youth to shape America's growth.
10: The announcement comes as IndyCar drivers are getting ready to race through Washington this weekend in the Freedom 250 Grand Prix. And thousands of Gary residents remain without power after last week's storms. A local leader says frustration is mounting. Ryan Hedrick reports.
12: NIPSCO workers are working around the clock to restore power, but the damage is extensive. More than 300 power poles need to be repaired or completely replaced.
13: And there's a lot of devastation with trees and not just lying down, but we actually have poles and the network is system just messed up all in general.
10: I'm Jeanette Cruz. You're listening to Network Indiana.
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19: Town of Culver will begin construction on the Lakeshore Drive widening project starting on Monday, September 15th. That construction zone is located on Lakeshore Drive between State Road 10 and Academy Road. Two-way traffic will be closed. However, the town will try to maintain single-lane traffic through the area to provide access to Park and Shop as well as the First National Bank of Monterey. Any concerns or questions can be addressed to kdante at townofculver.org. The Marshall County Board of Finance will meet on Monday, September 15th at 10:30 a.m. or immediately following the commissioners' meeting in room 203 of the Marshall County building. Purpose of that meeting is for the discussion of interest earned on county accounts. On September 10th at 1:58 a.m., Plymouth police are dispatched to Baker Street for a report of a domestic violence in progress. Arriving at the scene, officers determined that the crime was not in progress and the report had been made falsely. The calling party was eventually identified and located traveling west on Baker Street near Columbus. A traffic stop was initiated. The driver of the vehicle, Nolan Z. Kalka, 25 of South Bend, was found to be operating the vehicle while intoxicated. Galka was arrested and charged with false reporting, obstruction of justice, and operating a vehicle with a BAC over .15. He was taken to the Marshall County Jail and issued a court date and bond. Suspects are considered innocent until proven guilty in a court of law.
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1: From the Tri-County Weather Center, I'm Bill Banks on All News 1520 WKVI. 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This morning, mostly sunny with a high near 75. Tonight, mostly clear with a low around 52. Looking ahead to Tuesday, there will be mostly sunny skies climbing to a high near 77. Tuesday night brings partly cloudy conditions with a low around 58. Today, it's currently 54 and partly cloudy. I'm Bill Banks. For your local forecast 24/7, visit WKVI.com.
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22: This is a Bloomberg Money Minute. The Federal Trade Commission says it has reached a settlement resolving its case against Zillow and Redfin just before a trial was set to start today. The order will restore competition in the online platforms that renters use to find apartments and property managers use to list rentals. The FTC and states sued Zillow and Redfin over a 2025 agreement in which Zillow paid $100 million to become the exclusive provider of information on apartment rentals offered by Redfin. With David Ellison's proposed merger with Warner Brothers Discovery on hold, reps from Paramount and the California Attorney General's office were set to meet today for preliminary talks that Ellison hoped would lead to a potential settlement of the state's antitrust lawsuit. Well, that's now been scrapped. California's Attorney General Rob Bonta is accusing Paramount of leaking details of a meeting the parties held on Friday. Stocks drifting ahead of a week packed with potentially market-moving events. The Dow is up 0.2%. The Nasdaq is down 0.7%. Matt Piper, Bloomberg Radio.
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26: A boy born in Joplin, Missouri was fascinated by anything with wheels and a motor. The odds of him going on to fascinate millions with his talent, 1 in 260,000. The odds of this born racer having 157 career top 10 finishes in NASCAR, 1 in 125 billion. The odds of him winning both the Daytona 500 and the Brickyard 400 in the same year, 1 in 195 million. The odds of a child being diagnosed with autism, 1 in 68. 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
0: ABC News, I'm Michelle Franzen. The U.S. and Canada on the verge of a trade war. Canada vowing to retaliate with tariffs on U.S. goods starting in September. That after the 50% U.S. tariffs on Canadian goods kicked in Saturday. Now President Trump says those tariffs will double starting in January. ABC's Karen Hua says that's creating cracks within his own party.
2: Trump's trade policies appear to be rattling Republicans just 10 weeks before the midterm elections. Maine Senator Susan Collins, breaking with Trump on the tariffs, is not expected to appear with Vice President J.D. Vance when he visits Maine today. And at least 8 Republican senators from farm states are now publicly opposing Trump's plan to lower tariffs on imported beef.
0: The Trump administration says it is economic D-Day for Iran, threatening additional steep sanctions against Iran if they don't reopen the Strait of Hormuz. Fire crews in Nevada racing to get a handle on the Hawk Fire that erupted over the weekend northwest of Reno. The fast-moving blaze triggering evacuations. This is ABC News. Nearly 25 years after 9/11, a victim of the World Trade Center attack has been identified using genetic genealogy.
2: The newly identified victim is an adult woman. Her family has chosen to stay private. She's one of nearly 1,100 victims who have never been formally identified. The medical examiner's office has vowed all along never to give up, trying to identify as many of them as possible.
0: ABC's Rena Roy. Officials say 47 more victim profiles are good candidates for being identified using the same technology. In Texas, disasters from extreme flooding 2 years in a row eliciting vastly different responses from the public.
3: After the disaster of 2025, the deaths of more than 130 people, including dozens of children.
4: We received significant donations very early on.
3: In this year's flood, says Austin Dixon of the Community Foundation of the Texas Hill Country, the number of casualties has been mercifully low.
0: ABC's Jim Ryan, Michelle Franzen, ABC News.
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28: He's accused of opening fire, and now he's in custody. You're listening to Network Indiana. I'm Jake McDaniel. A man has been arrested in connection with a fatal shooting at an Eastside motel earlier this month. Indianapolis cops arrived at the motel on August 10th and found Sheldon Roberts shot outside, and he died at the scene. Police looked into this by using automatic license plate reader data, and that led them to identify David Williams, and then he was arrested. 3 people are dead after a crash involving someone driving the wrong way on I-65 near Seymour Sunday. State police say Theosco Middlebrooks crashed into an Escape driven by Alyssa Osborne. Both of them were killed. Osborne's 1-year-old son, Waylon, was taken to a children's hospital in Louisville, where he later died. Investigators believe Middlebrooks had alcohol on him. A stay in the neonatal ICU can feel overwhelming for parents, but an annual tradition in Fishers is celebrating how far these young patients have come. Johnette Cruz has more.
10: The Wild About Our NICU Graduates reunion brought hundreds of families together at Connor Prairie. Parents say reconnecting with medical staff gives them a chance to look back on how far their children have come since those critical early days.
29: For him to make it out of ICU and to advance to where he's at now is a blessing from God. And it's just great just to see all the kids that made it through ICU and see them walking around and enjoying themselves.
10: That's a parent who attended the event. Community Health Network plans to expand its Level 3 neonatal care services with a new hospital opening in Westfield in 2027. Donette Cruz, Network Indiana.
28: AAA says Indiana's gas average is $3.50 a gallon. 37 points from Caitlin Clark and 30 from Kelsey Mitchell. They led the Indiana Fever to a 113-90 win over the Chicago Sky Sunday. Head coach Stephanie White.
8: Here at the end of, 6 and 10 days, coming in, playing a team that's playing really great basketball.
28: And the Fever return home to face Connecticut on Friday. This is Network Indiana.
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19: 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Both that phone number and Felt's email address can be found online at WKVI.com. The Stark County Youth Club is accepting applications for its 2026 Youth of the Year program. This program is open to current or former Stark County Youth Club participants who are now in 8th through 12th grade and are interested in attending college or trade school after graduation. During the month of September, participants in the program will meet with a mentor once a week for approximately an hour and a half at a local youth club site at either Knox Community Elementary School, North Judson St. Pierre Elementary School, or Oregon Davis Elementary School. Participants will work on a resume, cover letter, an essay, or speech as part of the program. Mentors will also provide guidance through the scholarship process, and the completed essay may be used for other scholarship opportunities. Selection week and presentations are scheduled for September 28th through October 2nd, with the Youth of the Year Awards and dinner being held October 22nd. Scholarships of $1,000 for first place, $500 for second place, and $250 for third place will be awarded. Those interested in the program can contact the Stark County Youth Club at 574-772-1665 or email emilym@thescyc.org for more information. Both that phone number and email address can be found online at WKVI.com. The North Judson Police Department shares that recently an 80-year-old man reported missing in North Judson was located within minutes of first responders beginning a search of the area. According to the North Judson Police Department, officers were notified at approximately 7:20 p.m. Central Time Friday, August 21st, that the man was missing from the area of Oakwood Street. Information provided by the man's family qualified him as an endangered adult. The Stark County Sheriff's Department responded to assist, while dispatchers worked with an officer to begin protocols for a silver alert. A North Judson Reserve deputy also began searching the surrounding area. North Judson Fire Department personnel were also called to assist and were assigned areas to search. Within minutes of the fire department being activated, fire personnel located the missing man lying between the railroad tracks near the museum. Additional first responders responded to the area, and Stark County EMS assessed the man before transporting him to the hospital for further evaluation. The North Judson Police Department thanked the North Judson Fire Department and other first responders for their quick response and cooperation during the search. The LaPorte County Sheriff's Office has announced that as summer winds down, they will be partnering with the Indiana Criminal Justice Institute to increase patrols as part of their annual Drive Sober or Get Pulled Over national enforcement campaign, supported by the National Highway Traffic Safety Administration. Beginning August 19th and going through September 7th, deputies will work overtime to identify and stop motorists under the influence of drugs and alcohol. Administrative Captain Derek J. Allen shared that as we enter the final weeks of summer, citizens are being asked to make responsible decisions. Preliminary data from the Fatality Analysis Reporting System shows that in 2025, nearly 23% of Indiana's traffic fatalities involved alcohol, and more than 41% involved drug impairment. The information shared encourages drivers to have a plan whether you're driving, riding, or hosting, including before drinking, planning a safe and sober ride home, not letting someone get behind the wheel if they have been consuming alcohol, and if you are hosting a gathering, making sure your guests all have a sober ride home. Those who see impaired drivers are encouraged to call 911. WKVI News and information on the hour is brought to you by Dr. Andrew Frazier and the staff over at Stark County Family Dentistry in Knox. Now in their location on Highway 35 next to First Source Bank. Their office phone number is 574-212-2008. I'm Becca Shepherd from the WKVI Information Center. 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
1: I'm Ryan Martin on Hoosier Rank today with Midday Market and Weather Analysis brought to you by Louis Dreyfus in Claypool. Currently paying a 30-cent positive basis versus the November futures for soybeans delivered through September 10th. Call with questions 574-566-2113. Corn markets gapped higher in the overnight. Now, not necessarily completely surprising given the audacity of the Pro Farmer Crop Tour number on corn last Friday afternoon after the markets closed. But adding a little bit more to that is the increased problems, I guess you would say, coming out of the Black Sea feed grain areas. Then nobody's going to stop bombing each other's port situations over there. Meanwhile, we continue to hear about more soybeans being sold. Cargoes to China last week have been confirmed. Now we're over almost 8.2 million metric tons of beans to China. So we're on pace to hit the targets. Not probably doing much more than that, though. Otherwise, it's just an even keel day. I'm Ryan Martin.
17: 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This afternoon, mostly sunny with a high near 75. Tonight, mostly clear with a low around 52. Looking ahead to Tuesday, we'll see mostly sunny skies and a high near 77. Tuesday night brings partly cloudy conditions with a low around 58. Currently, it's 69 and clear. I'm Bill Banks. For your local forecast 24/7, visit WKVI.com.
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23: This is a Bloomberg Money Minute. A new fee is coming to visa workers already in the U.S. The Trump administration is proposing a new $100,000 fee for H-1B workers hired within the U.S., it says, as a dedicated revenue mechanism to help recover costs of administering the lawful immigration system. The fee would fund adjudication of benefits, fraud detection, and national security vetting and systems modernization, and would generate $8.8 billion annually, according to the Department of Homeland Security's proposal. Sheehan is seeking to raise as much as $1.8 billion in its Hong Kong initial public offering. Sheehan says it plans to use the IPO proceeds to enhance technology, invest in marketing, expand brand awareness, and promote corporate responsibility. Pasta fans, Olive Garden's popular never-ending pasta bowl promotion runs nationwide beginning in 1 week from today through November 22nd, with prices starting at $14.99. 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Matt Piper, Bloomberg Radio.
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1: The aging farm data system under a microscope and becoming a big name in agricultural education. I'm Greg Allen. This is Hoosier Ag Today. USDA's aging farm data system is under the microscope as response rates collapse and concerns grow over the accuracy of critical crop reports. C.J. Miller reports how an Indiana farmer is leading the charge to help modernize USDA's reports.
2: We all count on the reliability. We have to have trust. We have to have accuracy.
3: That's Kip Thom, former U.S. ambassador to the United Nations Agencies for Food and Agriculture. He's also a farmer based in Kosciuszko County. Agriculture Secretary Brooke Rollins has turned to Ambassador Thom to help modernize USDA's reporting system with faster, more accurate technology and restore farmers' trust in the numbers that drive their decisions.
2: And I think it's time we bring NAS up to the standards that we have in so many other parts of our lives today, the way we've digitized things so we can get good information. And it needs to be passive information coming in so we're not burdening a farmer sitting across the kitchen table from an enumerator filling out a paper survey that is really just subjective to what the person's thinking that day.
3: He says the future isn't paper surveys, it's high tech. And he's encouraging the shift to satellite imagery and digital data.
2: There's technologies out there that can actually scan the world every day, every acre, down to 5 meter accuracy. They can predict yields starting in July. We need to modernize it to the point where we get good information, because this is important. If you're a grain merchandiser, you want to know what's going on. If you're a farmer, you want to know what's going on. If you're a food producer or processor, you want to know what's happening. If you're an exporter, you want to know what you have to deal with. And at the same time, as a producer, I want to know how they're taken care of, but I also want to know what our competitors around the world, what kind of crop they have.
3: Thom emphasizes that modernizing the system also means building more trust among producers, which he says includes making sure that any data that producers share with the government remains confidential and secure so farmers can have greater faith in what USDA publishes.
2: We have to trust the data that's being presented to us, but at the same time, we as farmers need to know that anything we're sharing with USDA, whether it's machine data, that we can trust them with that data. To me, it's important that we have the trust in the USDA to provide these reports so we as farmers can make good decisions.
3: Thom adds that the plan is for USDA to transform monthly reports into faster bi-weekly updates. Listening sessions are underway across the country to gather direct feedback from producers. I'm C.J. Miller.
1: Huntington University is becoming a bigger name in agricultural education. Just over a decade ago, the university didn't even have an agriculture program. Today, Huntington offers four-year degrees in agribusiness, agricultural education, animal science, and crop science and agronomy, along with programs connected to animal health and veterinary technology. According to Dr. Robert Pepper, president of Huntington University,
4: there are very few faith-based universities that offer agriculture. So our ag program is one of our larger majors, but every year we'll bring in between 40 and 50 new students that are coming to study in one of the programs we offer in ag and ag science.
1: Students get hands-on experience through farms, production facilities, internships, and more than 100 acres of tillable land. From a school with no agriculture program to one of Indiana's few universities offering four-year agriculture degrees, Huntington is positioning itself to play a growing role in preparing the next generation of Hoosier agriculture professionals. 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I'm Greg Allen, Hoosier Ag Today, serving Indiana farmers for 20 years.
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6: I'm Ryan Martin on Who's Your Ag Today with Midday Market and Weather Analysis, brought to you by Louis Dreyfus Claypool. Currently paying a 30 cent positive basis versus the November futures for soybeans delivered through September 10th. Call with questions 574-566-2113. Corn markets gapped higher in the overnight. Now, not necessarily completely surprising, given the audacity of the Pro Farmer Crop Tour number on corn last Friday afternoon after the markets closed. But adding a little bit more to that is the increased problems, I guess you would say, coming out of the Black Sea feed grain areas. Then nobody's going to stop bombing each other's port situations over there. Meanwhile, we continue to hear about more soybeans being sold. Cargoes to China last week have been confirmed. Now we're over almost 8.2 million metric tons of beans to China. So we're on pace to hit the targets. Not probably doing much more than that, though. Otherwise, it's just an even keel day. I'm Ryan Martin.
7: 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This afternoon, mostly sunny with a high near 75. Tonight, mostly clear with a low around 52. Looking ahead to Tuesday, we'll see mostly sunny skies and a high near 77. Tuesday night brings partly cloudy conditions with a low around 58. Currently, it's 69 and clear. I'm Bill Banks. For your local forecast 24/7, visit WKVI.com.
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12: Network Indiana Sports, I'm Kurt Darling. 37 points from Caitlin Clark and 30 from Kelsey Mitchell. They both led the Indiana Fever to a 113-90 win over the Chicago Sky to close out a long road trip. Head coach Stephanie White.
13: It's huge. I mean, it's really important. You're at the end of, 6 and 10 days, you know, coming in, playing a team that's playing really great basketball. For us to have that energy and have that burst in the fourth quarter, I'm really proud of our group.
12: Clark hit a career-high 8 3-pointers in the game. They return home to face Connecticut on Friday. After the Colts' 34-6 loss to the Falcons in preseason action on Saturday, head coach Shane Steichen says the defense has to be better than what he saw.
14: We can't give up explosive plays. I think we gave up a few of those in the run game and in the pass game, and obviously that leads to points. And then on the flip side, the complimentary part of it is we can't go 3 and out on offense, and then they get the ball for the time of possession was so lopsided today. And they were out there the whole time.
12: The Colts have one more preseason game against Detroit to get things right this coming Saturday. It's game week for college football, week zero, as they say. No teams from Indiana, though, have anything scheduled this week. The first game for any team from Indiana is Purdue taking on Indiana State in West Lafayette Friday, September 5th. The winner of the Freedom 250 GP of Washington, D.C. was Kyle Kirkwood on Sunday.
15: We've just outperformed everyone, and it's so cool to see. It's all the hard work and effort. So the engineers, the mechanics, the crew, everyone at the shop, this is their win as much as it is mine.
12: Talking to IndyCar Radio, he led most of the way after Alex Palou struggled all day long. Kirkwood took 42 points out of Palou's championship lead as the series heads to Milwaukee this weekend. MLB scores, the White Sox beat the Mets 2-1. The Cubs were an offensive machine as they beat Seattle 19-2. The Diamondbacks got the best of the Reds 5-3. Network Indiana Sports, I'm Kirk Darling.
16: Fox News, I'm Therese Crowley. Final prosecution rebuttal witnesses in the Lindsey Clancy trial. Defense testimony that she was clearly psychotic when she killed her 3 children. That preceded it. Fox's Nate Foy in Plymouth.
17: The witness taking the stand will continue from Friday, and it's Dr. Avram Mack, a forensic psychiatrist, who testified on Friday that he believes that Lindsey Clancy was not suffering from postpartum psychosis and that she knew the difference between right and wrong.
16: President Trump posting in all caps, Iran is completely collapsing. Treasury Secretary Bessent launching economic D-Day. And Ukraine President Zelensky says there'll be talks with Russia amid Russian attacks on the Black Sea. Prince Harry and Meghan Markle's role in returning to Britain from California now being described as private royals plus private citizens with some royal appearances. 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
22: He's accused of opening fire, and now he's in custody. You're listening to Network Indiana. I'm Jake McDaniel. A man has been arrested in connection with a fatal shooting at an Eastside motel earlier this month. Indianapolis cops arrived at the motel on August 10th and found Sheldon Roberts shot outside, and he died at the scene. Police looked into this by using automatic license plate reader data, and that led them to identify David Williams, and then he was arrested. Three people are dead after a crash involving someone driving the wrong way on I-65 near Seymour Sunday. State police say Theosco Middlebrooks crashed into an Escape driven by Alyssa Osborne. Both of them were killed. Osborne's one-year-old son, Waylon, was taken to a children's hospital in Louisville, where he later died. Investigators believe Middlebrooks had alcohol on him. A stay in the neonatal ICU can feel overwhelming for parents, but an annual tradition in Fishers is celebrating how far these young patients have come. Jonette Cruz has more.
23: The Wild About Our NICU graduates reunion brought hundreds of families together at Connor Prairie. Parents say reconnecting with medical staff gives them a chance to look back on how far their children have come since those critical early days.
24: For him to make it out of ICU and to advance to where he's at now is a blessing from God. And it's just great just to see all the kids that made it through ICU and see them walking around and enjoying themselves.
23: That's a parent who attended the event. Community Health Network plans to expand its Level 3 neonatal care services with a new hospital opening in Westfield in 2027. Donette Cruz, Network Indiana.
22: AAA says Indiana's gas average is $3.50 a gallon. 37 points from Caitlin Clark and 30 from Kelsey Mitchell. They led the Indiana Fever to a 113-90 win over the Chicago Sky Sunday. Head coach Stephanie White.
13: You're at the end of, 6 and 10 days, coming in, playing a team that's playing really great basketball.
22: And the Fever return home to face Connecticut on Friday. This is Network Indiana.
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33: Plymouth man arrested for obstruction of traffic. I'm Rusty Nixon, Max 98.3 FM News. August 20th at 3:03 p.m., Plymouth police received a call about a man jumping in and out of the roadway with traffic passing by in the area of Westlake Avenue. Officers were able to locate the man in question, 41-year-old Jordan McCoy, in the area of State Road 17 and Meadow Lane. Officers spoke with McCoy. He was told to stay out of the roadway. Shortly after, He was seen in the area of State Road 17 in Kenwood, walking in the middle of the roadway, causing traffic to come to a stop and making no attempt to get out of the roadway. Officers took McCoy into custody shortly after and transported him to the Marshall County Jail for obstruction of traffic. He was assigned a court date and issued a bond. The suspects are considered innocent until proven guilty in a court of law. Tuesday, August 18th at 9:23 a.m., Marshall County Central Dispatch received a 911 call regarding an unclothed man in the area of 6th Road and Quince. Michael Schmalfried, 34, was located and taken into custody, was taken to the Marshall County Jail, and had booked on indecent exposure. Suspects are considered innocent until proven guilty in a court of law. Area legislators are recognizing the latest local recipients of the Hoosier Homestead Award, which recognizes farms owned and maintained by the same family for 100 years or more. Represented by State Senator Mike Bohatchik and State Representative Jack Jordan, two locally owned farms were honored at the Indiana State Fair. The Hahn Family Farm in Marshall County received a Centennial Award, and the Watkins Family Farm in Marshall County received a Susquecentennial Award. Hoosier Homestead Award Program honors families who've made significant contributions to Indiana agriculture. It was instituted in 1976. Program has recognized more than 6,000 family farms that have impacted Indiana's economic, cultural, and social advancement. To be named a Hoosier Homestead, farms must be owned by the same family for at least 100 consecutive years and consist of more than 20 acres or produce more than $1,000 of agricultural products per year. The award distinctions are centennial, sesquicentennial, and bicentennial for 100, 150, and 200 years, respectively. To learn more about the program or to apply for a Hoosier Homestead Award, go to www.in.gov/ISDA. Northwest Indiana residents are joining a class action lawsuit against NIPSCO following a power outage that left over 300,000 customers in the dark. Jeanette Cruz reports.
23: Attorney Kenneth J. Allen from the Allen Law Group claims the utility company was negligent and ignored routine tree trimming along power lines for years.
0: We're here because thousands of residents of Northwest Indiana are seeking to hold NIPSCO to account for the harms it's caused to all of us over the past 2 years as a result of unnecessary outages.
23: The law firm is asking any residents who suffered physical or financial harm from NIPSCO outages since August of 2024 to register online at NIPSCOClassAction.com. Jeanette Cruz, Network Indiana.
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1: I'm Ryan Martin on Hoosier Rank today with Midday Market and Weather Analysis brought to you by Louis Dreyfus and Claypool. Currently paying a 30-cent positive basis versus the November futures for soybeans delivered through September 10th. Call with questions 574-566-2113. Corn markets gapped higher in the overnight. Now, not necessarily completely surprising given the audacity of the Pro Farmer Crop Tour number on corn last Friday afternoon after the markets closed. But adding a little bit more to that is the increased problems, I guess you would say, coming out of the Black Sea feed grain areas. Then nobody's going to stop bombing each other's port situations over there. Meanwhile, we continue to hear about more soybeans being sold. Cargoes to China last week have been confirmed. Now we're over almost 8.2 million metric tons of beans to China. So we're on pace

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5: This is a Bloomberg Money Minute. A new fee is coming to visa workers already in the U.S. The Trump administration is proposing a new $100,000 fee for H-1B workers hired within the U.S., it says, as a dedicated revenue mechanism to help recover costs of administering the lawful immigration system. The fee would fund adjudication of benefits, fraud detection, and national security vetting and systems modernization, and would generate $8.8 billion annually, according to the Department of Homeland Security's proposal. Sheehan is seeking to raise as much as $1.8 billion in its Hong Kong initial public offering. Sheehan says it plans to use the IPO proceeds to enhance technology, invest in marketing, expand brand awareness, and promote corporate responsibility. Pasta fans, Olive Garden's popular never-ending pasta bowl promotion runs nationwide beginning in 1 week from today through November 22nd, with prices starting at $14.99. 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Stock for them right now is up about 2%. Matt Piper, Bloomberg Radio.
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13: This is Kurt Lancaster from the Texas Farm Bureau Radio Network. Hoosier Ag Today's founder, Gary Troy, was recently honored with a Farm Broadcaster of the Year Award from our National Association of Farm Broadcasting. A big Texas hats off to you, Gary. Speaking for my fellow farm broadcasters, the 65 Indiana radio stations that have aired Gary's Indiana reports, many for the last three decades, and thousands of Hoosier farmers and rural listeners. Congratulations, Gary, on a job well done.
14: This is Hoosier Ag Today's Friday Farm Market Preview. Joining me, Carl Setzer, Consus Ag Consulting. Let's start with corn. Pretty good week there. Do you expect we close out on a positive note?
15: I think we'll be on a positive note, but I wouldn't be too surprised if we didn't see a little bit of profit taking in that corn complex. Great looking at production, and we will start to see some harvest reports here before too long. The demand side needs to pick up if we're going to see another leg up in corn. Soybeans holding in there pretty strong all week. I think they'll be firm to end out the week. We saw a little bit of profit taking late on Thursday. Friday should show some support. All eyes will be on what we see for the Pro Farmer Crop Tour yield estimates at the end of the day.
14: Yeah, and Carl, those numbers do come out after the market close?
15: Correct.

0: 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And I'm Andy Eubank, Hoosier Ag Today. 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
1: I'm Ryan Martin on Hoosier Ag Today with Midday Market and Weather Analysis, brought to you by Louis Dreyfus in Claypool. Currently paying a 30-cent positive basis versus the November futures for soybeans delivered through September 10th. Call with questions 574-566-2113. Corn markets gapped higher in the overnight. Now, not necessarily completely surprising, given the audacity of the Pro Farmer Crop Tour number on corn last Friday afternoon after the markets closed. But adding a little bit more to that is the increased problems, I guess you would say, coming out of the Black Sea feed grain areas. Then nobody's going to stop bombing each other's port situations over there. Meanwhile, we continue to hear about more soybeans being sold. Cargoes to China last week have been confirmed. Now we're over almost 8.2 million metric tons of beans to China. So we're on pace to hit the targets. Not probably doing much more than that, though. Otherwise, it's just an even keel day. I'm Ryan Martin.
2: 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This afternoon, mostly sunny with a high near 75. Tonight, mostly clear with a low around 52. Looking ahead to Tuesday, we'll see mostly sunny skies and a high near 77. Tuesday night brings partly cloudy conditions with a low around 58. Currently, it's 69 and clear. I'm Bill Banks. For your local forecast 24/7, visit WKVI.com.
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8: ABC News, I'm Michelle Franzen. The U.S. and Canada on the verge of a trade war. Canada vowing to retaliate with tariffs on U.S. goods starting in September. That after the 50% U.S. tariffs on Canadian goods kicked in Saturday. Now President Trump says those tariffs will double starting in January. ABC's Karen Hua says that's creating cracks within his own party.
9: Trump's trade policies appear to be rattling Republicans just 10 weeks before the midterm elections. Maine Senator Susan Collins, breaking with Trump on the tariffs, is not expected to appear with Vice President J.D. Vance when he visits Maine today. And at least 8 Republican senators from farm states are now publicly opposing Trump's plan to lower tariffs on imported beef.
8: The Trump administration says it is economic D-Day for Iran, threatening additional steep sanctions against Iran if they don't reopen the Strait of Hormuz. Fire crews in Nevada racing to get a handle on the Hawk fire that erupted over the weekend northwest of Reno. The fast-moving blaze triggering evacuations. This is ABC News. Nearly 25 years after 9/11, a victim of the World Trade Center attack has been identified using genetic genealogy.
9: The newly identified victim is an adult woman. Her family has chosen to stay private. She's one of nearly 1,100 victims who have never been formally identified. The medical examiner's office has vowed all along never to give up, trying to identify as many of them as possible.
8: ABC's Rena Roy. Officials say 47 more victim profiles are good candidates for being identified using the same technology. In Texas, disasters from extreme flooding 2 years in a row eliciting vastly different responses from the public.
10: After the disaster of 2025, the deaths of more than 130 people, including dozens of children.
11: We received significant donations very early on.
10: In this year's flood, says Austin Dixon of the Community Foundation of the Texas Hill Country, the number of casualties has been mercifully low.
8: ABC's Jim Ryan, Michelle Franzen, ABC News.
12: Man, I love this place. I've been surfing here since I was a kid. Now, seeing my grandson out on the water, it means everything to me. Watching him and taking in the blue waves, the sea breeze, the blurry horizon.
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16: He's accused of opening fire, and now he's in custody. You're listening to Network Indiana. I'm Jake McDaniel. A man has been arrested in connection with a fatal shooting at an Eastside motel earlier this month. Indianapolis cops arrived at the motel on August 10th and found Sheldon Roberts shot outside, and he died at the scene. Police looked into this by using automatic license plate reader data, and that led them to identify David Williams, and then he was arrested. Three people are dead after a crash involving someone driving the wrong way on I-65 near Seymour Sunday. State police say Theosco Middlebrooks crashed into an Escape driven by Alyssa Osborne. Both of them were killed. Osborne's one-year-old son, Waylon, was taken to a children's hospital in Louisville, where he later died. Investigators believe Middlebrooks had alcohol on him. A stay in the neonatal ICU can feel overwhelming for parents, but an annual tradition in Fishers is celebrating how far these young patients have come. Johnette Cruz has more.
17: The Wild About Our NICU Graduates reunion brought hundreds of families together at Connor Prairie. Parents say reconnecting with medical staff gives them a chance to look back on how far their children have come since those critical early days.
18: For him to make it out of ICU and to advance to where he's at now is a blessing from God. And it's just great just to see all the kids that made it through ICU and see them walking around and enjoying themselves.
17: That's a parent who attended the event. Community Health Network plans to expand its Level 3 neonatal care services with a new hospital opening in Westfield in 2027. Donette Cruz, Network Indiana.
16: AAA says Indiana's gas average is $3.50 a gallon. 37 points from Caitlin Clark and 30 from Kelsey Mitchell. They led the Indiana Fever to a 113-90 win over the Chicago Sky Sunday. Head coach Stephanie White.
19: You're at the end of, 6 and 10 days, coming in, playing a team that's playing really great basketball.
16: And the Fever return home to face Connecticut on Friday. This is Network Indiana.
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29: A free workshop for those interested in starting a business or franchise will be offered in Knox this Thursday, August 27th. I'm Becca Shepherd for Stark County Family Dentistry from the WKVI Information Center. The Northwest Indiana Small Business Development Center and Stark County Economic Development Foundation will host the Business Startup or Franchise Workshop from 3:30 to 5 p.m. Central Time at the Stark County Economic Development Foundation's office, which is located at 15 South Main Street in Knox. The workshop is designed to help prospective entrepreneurs explore their business goals, develop a business plan, learn about available options, and explore funding and growth. Information will also be available about free one-on-one business advising, market research, and financial guidance for entrepreneurs. The workshop is free to attend, but pre-registration is required. Those with questions can reach out to the Northwest Indiana Small Business Development Center's Regional Director, Lori Felt, at 219-644-3515. Both that phone number and Felt's email address can be found online at WKVI.com. The Starr County Youth Club is accepting applications for its 2026 Youth of the Year program. This program is open to current or former Starr County Youth Club participants who are now in 8th through 12th grade and are interested in attending college or trade school after graduation. During the month of September, participants in the program will meet with a mentor once a week for approximately an hour and a half at a local youth club site at either Knox Community Elementary School, North Judson St. Pierre Elementary School, or Oregon Davis Elementary School. Participants will work on a resume, cover letter, and essay or speech as part of the program. Mentors will also provide guidance through the scholarship process, and the completed essay may be used for other scholarship opportunities. Selection week and presentations are scheduled for September 28th through October 2nd, with the Youth of the Year Awards and dinner being held October 22nd. Scholarships of $1,000 for first place, $500 for second place, and $250 for third place will be awarded. Those interested in the program can contact the Starr County Youth Club at 574-772-1665 or email emilym@thescyc.org for more information. Both that phone number and email address can be found online at WKVI.com. The North Judson Police Department shares that recently an 80-year-old man reported missing in North Judson was located within minutes of first responders beginning a search of the area. According to the North Judson Police Department, officers were notified at approximately 7:20 p.m. Central Time Friday, August 21st, that the man was missing from the area of Oakwood Street. Information provided by the man's family qualified him as an endangered adult. The Starr County Sheriff's Department responded to assist while dispatchers worked with an officer to begin protocols for a silver alert. A North Judson Reserve deputy also began searching the surrounding area. North Judson Fire Department personnel were also called to assist and were assigned areas to search. Within minutes of the fire department being activated, fire personnel located the missing man lying between the railroad tracks near the museum. Additional first responders responded to the area, and Starr County EMS assessed the man before transporting him to the hospital for further evaluation. The North Judson Police Department thanked the North Judson Fire Department and other first responders for their quick response and cooperation during the search. The LaPorte County Sheriff's Office has announced that as summer winds down, they will be partnering with the Indiana Criminal Justice Institute to increase patrols as part of their annual Drive Sober or Get Pulled Over national enforcement campaign, supported by the National Highway Traffic Safety Administration. Beginning August 19th and going through September 7th, deputies will work overtime to identify and stop motorists under the influence of drugs and alcohol. Administrative Captain Derek J. Allen shared that as we enter the final weeks of summer, citizens are being asked to make responsible decisions. Preliminary data from the Fatality Analysis Reporting System shows that in 2025, nearly 23% of Indiana's traffic fatalities involved alcohol, and more than 41% involved drug impairment. The information shared encourages drivers to have a plan whether you're driving, riding, or hosting, including before drinking, planning a safe and sober ride home, not letting someone get behind the wheel if they have been consuming alcohol, and if you are hosting a gathering, making sure your guests all have a sober ride home. Those who see impaired drivers are encouraged to call 911. WKVI News and Information on the Hour is brought to you by Dr. Andrew Frazier and the staff over at Starr County Family Dentistry in Knox. Now in their location on Highway 35 next to First Source Bank. 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
0: I'm Ryan Martin on Hoosier Rank Today with Midday Market and Weather Analysis, brought to you by Louis Dreyfus in Claypool. Currently paying a 30-cent positive basis versus the November futures for soybeans delivered through September 10th. Call with questions 574-566-2113. Corn markets gapped higher in the overnight. Now, not necessarily completely surprising, given the audacity of the Pro Farmer Crop Tour number on corn last Friday afternoon after the markets closed. But adding a little bit more to that is the increased problems, I guess you would say, coming out of the Black Sea feed grain areas, then nobody's going to stop bombing each other's port situations over there. Meanwhile, we continue to hear about more soybeans being sold. Cargoes to China last week have been confirmed. Now we're over almost 8.2 million metric tons of beans to China. So we're on pace to hit the targets. Not probably doing much more than that, though. Otherwise, it's just an even keel day. I'm Ryan Martin.
1: 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This afternoon, mostly sunny with a high near 75. Tonight, mostly clear with a low around 52. Looking ahead to Tuesday, we'll see mostly sunny skies and a high near 77. Tuesday night brings partly cloudy conditions with a low around 58. Currently, it's 69 and clear. I'm Bill Banks. For your local forecast 24/7, visit WKVI.com.
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5: This is a Bloomberg Money Minute. A new fee is coming to visa workers already in the U.S. The Trump administration is proposing a new $100,000 fee for H-1B workers hired within the U.S., it says, as a dedicated revenue mechanism to help recover costs of administering the lawful immigration system. The fee would fund adjudication of benefits, fraud detection, and national security vetting and systems modernization, and would generate $8.8 billion annually, according to the Department of Homeland Security's proposal. Sheehan is seeking to raise as much as $1.8 billion in its Hong Kong initial public offering. Sheehan says it plans to use the IPO proceeds to enhance technology, invest in marketing, expand brand awareness, and promote corporate responsibility. Pasta fans, Olive Garden's popular never-ending pasta bowl promotion runs nationwide beginning in 1 week from today through November 22nd, with prices starting at $14.99. 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Matt Piper, Bloomberg Radio.
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33: ABC News, I'm Michelle Franzen. The U.S. announcing it's prepared to slap countries with sanctions if it does business with Iran. U.S. Treasury Scott Bessent says there is no gray area in this conflict.
34: Let there be no ambiguity as to the position of the United States. An economic engagement of any kind with this murderous regime will expose those responsible to the full reach of American power.
33: Secretary Bessent, though, did not give a deadline for sanctions to start. The U.S. and Canada locked in a back and forth on tariffs. Canada now says it will put tariffs on American goods starting in September after the U.S. imposed 50% hikes on a variety of Canadian imports. Outside Reno, fire crews are on the front lines of a fast-moving blaze. The Hawk Fire in Nevada has scorched 15,000 acres in a matter of days. Communities in Gary, Indiana are still waiting for power to be restored nearly 2 weeks after severe storms. The utility company estimates all power could be back on within the next day. This is ABC News. In Massachusetts, closing arguments set to begin this week in the murder trial of Lindsay Clancy. She's the mother charged in the killing of her three children. Defense attorneys argue she suffered from postpartum psychosis. ABC's Peter Haralambo says prosecutors are calling rebuttal witnesses today.
35: Prosecutors have a lot to sum up here. In total, with these rebuttal witnesses, 74 different witnesses over the course of more than 4 weeks that they're going to have to concisely summarize for all of these jurors. And then also another thing is this charge conference. How is the judge going to ensure instruct the law, instruct the jury on the law in this case? How should they interpret the law, especially considering about how complex this case has become? That jury charge is really going to be critical for this jury to begin their deliberations.
33: Severe heat continuing in western states. In California's Death Valley National Park, a French tourist died when the car he was in got stuck in the mud, and he set out to walk with his traveling companion. Temperatures reached 116 degrees that day. Michelle Franzen, ABC News.
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5: He wants them to look into NIPSCO. 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I'm Jake McDaniel. 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
6: The biggest thing we got to get done is power back on in the Northwest.
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6: We're assessing the storm damage here. There's already been from first responders, all the local organizations, Red Cross, 211, you can call in.
5: And this comes as thousands of Hoosiers on the northwest side of the state still don't have power after severe weather struck the area, causing flooding. Police say a driver appeared to have turned the gun on themselves after a police chase across county lines. Officers pulled the car over in Carroll County before the driver sped off into Tippecanoe County. Officers used tire deflation devices to stop the vehicle, but the driver didn't get out. Police flew a drone up to the windows and found the driver dead inside. A teenager was injured in a shooting in Elkhart Sunday night. Someone called the cops around 11 o'clock about shots fired. When they arrived, they found a 15-year-old boy who was taken to a hospital with non-life-threatening injuries. If you need to drive up to the gas pump, you're paying an average of $3.50 a gallon of gas today, says AAA, and the national average is $4.09 a gallon. And Notre Dame's biggest takeaway from fall camp may not be one-star player, but the number of players capable of making an impact. Len Clark reports.
7: The Irish wrapped up camp last Friday with a 100-play scrimmage, and head coach Marcus Freeman says competition remains strong at several positions. Defensive tackle and linebacker are among the deepest groups, with multiple players pushing for meaningful snaps. At quarterback C.J. Carr returning for his second season as the starter, and Notre Dame heads towards Wisconsin with experience, competition, and perhaps its deepest roster under Freeman. Len Clark, Network Indiana.
5: And I'm Jake McDaniel. 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
22: 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Currently paying a 30-cent positive basis versus the November futures for soybeans delivered through September 10th. Call with questions 574-566-2113. Corn markets gapped higher in the overnight. Now, Not necessarily completely surprising, given the audacity of the Pro Farmer Crop Tour number on corn last Friday afternoon after the markets closed. But adding a little bit more to that is the increased problems, I guess you would say, coming out of the Black Sea feed grain areas. And nobody's going to stop bombing each other's port situations over there. Meanwhile, we continue to hear about more soybeans being sold. Cargoes to China last week have been confirmed. Now we're over almost 8.2 million metric tons of beans to China. So we're on pace to hit the targets. Not probably doing much more than that, though. Otherwise, it's just an even keel day. I'm Ryan Martin.
4: 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This afternoon, mostly sunny with a high near 75. Tonight, mostly clear with a low around 52. Looking ahead to Tuesday, we'll see mostly sunny skies and a high near 77. Tuesday night brings partly cloudy conditions with a low around 58. Currently, it's 69 and clear. I'm Bill Banks. For your local forecast 24/7, visit WKVI.com.
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11: This is a Bloomberg Money Minute. An antitrust trial over rental listings had been set to begin today, but instead Zillow and Rocket, owner of Redfin, have reached a settlement with the Federal Trade Commission, which had accused the firms of monopolizing the online rental business with their partnerships selling listings. Under the settlement, Redfin will once again list rentals independently, although it will be allowed to temporarily keep showing Zillow's listings while it prepares its standalone business. Deere & Company, the world's largest farm machinery maker, has seen its fortunes increase even amid challenges to the agriculture business, in part because it's also benefited from AI data center construction. Its workers want a piece of that action. Members of the United Auto Workers have voted down an offer from Deere to extend its contract with the union by 2 years to 2029. It would raise wages but leave benefits unchanged and would not address Deere's increased reliance on outsourcing. The Dow is up 0.1%. Matt Piper, Bloomberg Radio.
12: 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There's pool. 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
22: I'm Ryan Martin on Hoosier Ag Today with Midday Market and Weather Analysis, brought to you by Louis Dreyfus in Claypool. Currently paying a 30-cent positive basis versus the November futures for soybeans delivered through September 10th. Call with questions 574-566-2113. Corn markets gapped higher in the overnight. Now, not necessarily completely surprising given the audacity of the Pro Farmer Crop Tour number on corn last Friday afternoon after the markets closed. But adding a little bit more to that is the increased problems, I guess you would say, coming out of the Black Sea feed grain areas. Then nobody's going to stop bombing each other's port situations over there. Meanwhile, we continue to hear about more soybeans being sold. Cargoes to China last week have been confirmed. Now we're over almost 8.2 million metric tons of beans to China. So we're on pace to hit the targets. Not probably doing much more than that, though. Otherwise, it's just an even keel day. I'm Ryan Martin.
26: 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This afternoon, mostly sunny with a high near 75. Tonight, mostly clear with a low around 52. Looking ahead to Tuesday, we'll see mostly sunny skies and a high near 77. Tuesday night brings partly cloudy conditions with a low around 58. Currently, it's 69 and clear. I'm Bill Banks. For your local forecast 24/7, visit WKVI.com.
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4: 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Network Indiana Sports, I'm Kurt Darling. 37 points from Caitlin Clark and 30 from Kelsey Mitchell. They both led the Indiana Fever to a 113-90 win over the Chicago Sky to close out a long road trip. Head coach Stephanie White.
29: It's huge. I mean, it's really important. You're at the end of, 6 and 10 days, you know, coming in, playing a team that's playing really great basketball. For us to have that energy and have that burst in the fourth quarter, I'm really proud of our group.
4: Clark hit a career-high 8 three-pointers in the game. They return home to face Connecticut on Friday.
1: After the Colts' 34-6 loss to the Falcons in preseason action on Saturday, head coach Shane Steichen says the defense has to be better than what he saw.
2: We can't give up explosive plays. I think we gave up a few of those in the run game and in the pass game, and obviously that leads to points. And then on the flip side, the complimentary part of it is we can't go three and out on offense, and then they get the ball for the time of possession was so lopsided today. And they were out there the whole time.
1: The Colts have one more preseason game against Detroit to get things right this coming Saturday. It's game week for college football, week zero, as they say. No teams from Indiana, though, have anything scheduled this week. The first game for any team from Indiana is Purdue taking on Indiana State in West Lafayette Friday, September 5th. The winner of the Freedom 250 GP of Washington, D.C. was Kyle Kirkwood on Sunday.
3: We've just outperformed everyone, and it's so cool to see. It's all the hard work and effort. So the engineers, the mechanics, the crew, everyone at the shop, this is their win as much as it is mine.
1: Talking to IndyCar Radio, he led most of the way after Alex Palou struggled all day long. Kirkwood took 42 points out of Palou's championship lead as the series heads to Milwaukee this weekend. MLB scores, the White Sox beat the Mets 2-1. The Cubs were an offensive machine as they beat Seattle 19-2. The Diamondbacks got the best of the Reds 5-3. Network Indiana Sports, I'm Kirk Darling.
5: News. I'm Gianna Gelosi. The Trump administration set to announce new sanctions on Iran as the situation remains tense in the Strait of Hormuz.
6: Now, the naval blockade remains in effect today. The Vanguard, those two carrier strike groups, USS George H.W. Bush and the USS George Washington, who just arrived in theater from the Pacific with Lincoln heading home after more than 250 consecutive days at sea without a port call.
5: Fox's Lucas Tomlinson, President Trump threatening higher tariffs on Canadian products as a trade war between the two countries intensifies.
7: Accusing Canada of ripping off the U.S. for years, President Trump says tariffs on cars, trucks, and steel imports will be increased to 50% starting January 1st. The president's announcement made on social media comes after higher import taxes kicked in on dozens of Canadian products shipped to the U.S. over the weekend.
5: Fox's Jared Halpern, America's listening to Fox News.
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31: He wants them to look into NIPSCO. This is Network Indiana. I'm Jake McDaniel. Governor Mike Braun directed the Indiana Office of Utility Consumer Counselor on Monday to petition the state's Utility Regulatory Commission and look into NIPSCO.
32: The biggest thing we got to get done is power back on in the Northwest.
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32: We're assessing the storm damage here. There's already been from first responders, all the local organizations, Red Cross, 211, you can call in.
31: And this comes as thousands of Hoosiers on the northwest side of the state still don't have power after severe weather struck the area, causing flooding. Police say a driver appeared to have turned the gun on themselves after a police chase across county lines. Officers pulled the car over in Carroll County before the driver sped off into Tippecanoe County. Officers used tire deflation devices to stop the vehicle, but the driver didn't get out. Police flew a drone up to the windows and found the driver dead inside. A teenager was injured in a shooting in Elkhart Sunday night. Someone called the cops around 11 o'clock about shots fired. When they arrived, they found a 15-year-old boy who was taken to a hospital with non-life-threatening injuries. If you need to drive up to the gas pump, you're paying an average of $3.50 a gallon of gas today, says AAA, and the national average is $4.09 a gallon. And Notre Dame's biggest takeaway from fall camp may not be one-star player, but the number of players capable of making an impact. Len Clark reports.
0: The Irish wrapped up camp last Friday with a 100-play scrimmage, and head coach Marcus Freeman says competition remains strong at several positions. Defensive tackle and linebacker are among the deepest groups, with multiple players pushing for meaningful snaps. Add quarterback C.J. Carr returning for his second season as the starter, and Notre Dame heads towards Wisconsin with experience, competition, and perhaps its deepest roster under Freeman. Len Clark, Network Indiana.
31: And I'm Jake McDaniel. 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
22: 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Currently paying a 30 cent positive basis versus the November futures for soybeans delivered through September 10th. Call with questions 574-566-2113. Corn markets gapped higher in the overnight. Now, not necessarily completely surprising given the audacity of the Pro Farmer Crop Tour number on corn last Friday afternoon after the markets closed. But adding a little bit more to that is the increased problems, I guess you would say, coming out of the Black Sea feed grain areas. Then nobody's going to stop bombing each other's port situations over there. Meanwhile, we continue to hear about more soybeans being sold. Cargoes to China last week have been confirmed. Now we're over almost 8.2 million metric tons of beans to China. So we're on pace to hit the targets. Not probably doing much more than that, though. Otherwise, it's just an even keel day. I'm Ryan Martin.
26: 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This afternoon, mostly sunny with a high near 75. Tonight, mostly clear with a low around 52. Looking ahead to Tuesday, we'll see mostly sunny skies and a high near 77. Tuesday night brings partly cloudy conditions with a low around 58. Currently, it's 69 and clear. I'm Bill Banks. For your local forecast 24/7, visit WKVI.com.
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14: This is a Bloomberg Money Minute. An antitrust trial over rental listings had been set to begin today, but instead Zillow and Rocket, owner of Redfin, have reached a settlement with the Federal Trade Commission, which had accused the firms of monopolizing the online rental business with their partnerships selling listings. Under the settlement, Redfin will once again list rentals independently, although it will be allowed to temporarily keep showing Zillow's listings while it prepares its standalone business. Deere & Company, the world's largest farm machinery maker, has seen its fortunes increase even amid challenges to the agriculture business, in part because it's also benefited from AI data center construction. Its workers want a piece of that action. Members of the United Auto Workers have voted down an offer from Deere to extend its contract with the union by 2 years to 2029. It would raise wages but leave benefits unchanged and would not address Deere's increased reliance on outsourcing. The Dow is up 0.1%. Matt Piper, Bloomberg Radio.
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22: I'm Ryan Martin on Hoosier Ag Today with Midday Market and Weather Analysis, brought to you by Louis Dreyfus in Claypool. Currently paying a 30 cent positive basis versus the November futures for soybeans delivered through September 10th. Call with questions 574-566-2113. Corn markets gapped higher in the overnight. Now, not necessarily completely surprising given the audacity of the Pro Farmer Crop Tour number on corn last Friday afternoon after the markets closed. But adding a little bit more to that is the increased problems, I guess you would say, coming out of the Black Sea feed grain areas. Then nobody's going to stop bombing each other's port situations over there. Meanwhile, we continue to hear about more soybeans being sold. Cargoes to China last week have been confirmed. Now we're over almost 8.2 million metric tons of beans to China. So we're on pace to hit the targets. Not probably doing much more than that, though. Otherwise, it's just an even keel day. I'm Ryan Martin.
26: 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This afternoon, mostly sunny with a high near 75. Tonight, mostly clear with a low around 52. Looking ahead to Tuesday, we'll see mostly sunny skies and a high near 77. Tuesday night brings partly cloudy conditions with a low around 58. Currently, it's 69 and clear. I'm Bill Banks. 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
0: It just smells like nostalgic breakfast memories. Hey, I'm Ellie.
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28: it's the perfect mix of sweet and savory.
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7: ABC News, I'm Michelle Franzen. The U.S. announcing it's prepared to slap countries with sanctions if it does business with Iran. U.S. Treasury Scott Bessent says there is no gray area in this conflict.
9: Let there be no ambiguity as to the position of the United States. An economic engagement of any kind with this murderous regime will expose those responsible to the full reach of American power.
7: Secretary Bessent, though, did not give a deadline for sanctions to start. The U.S. and Canada locked in a back and forth on tariffs. Canada now says it will put tariffs on American goods starting in September after the U.S. imposed 50% hikes on a variety of Canadian imports. Outside Reno, fire crews raw on the front lines of a fast-moving blaze. The Hawk Fire in Nevada has scorched 15,000 acres in a matter of days. Communities in Gary

0: especially considering about how complex this case has become, that jury charge is really going to be critical for this jury to begin their deliberations.
1: Severe heat continuing in western states. In California's Death Valley National Park, a French tourist died when the car he was in got stuck in the mud, and he set out to walk with his traveling companion. Temperatures reached 116 degrees that day. Michelle Franzen, ABC News.
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6: He wants them to look into NIPSCO. This is Network Indiana. I'm Jake McDaniel. Governor Mike Braun directed the Indiana Office of Utility Consumer Counselor on Monday to petition the state's Utility Regulatory Commission and look into NIPSCO.
7: The biggest thing we got to get done is power back on in the Northwest.
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7: We're assessing the storm damage here. There's already been, from first responders, all the local organizations, Red Cross, 211, you can call in.
6: And this comes as thousands of Hoosiers on the northwest side of the state still don't have power after severe weather struck the area, causing flooding. Police say a driver appeared to have turned the gun on themselves after a police chase across county lines. Officers pulled the car over in Carroll County before the driver sped off into Tippecanoe County. Officers used tire deflation devices to stop the vehicle, but the driver didn't get out. Police flew a drone up to the windows and found the driver dead inside. A teenager was injured in a shooting in Elkhart Sunday night. Someone called the cops around 11 o'clock about shots fired. When they arrived, they found a 15-year-old boy who was taken to a hospital with non-life-threatening injuries. If you need to drive up to the gas pump, you're paying an average of $3.50 a gallon of gas today, says AAA, and the national average is $4.09 a gallon. And Notre Dame's biggest takeaway from fall camp may not be one-star player, but the number of players capable of making an impact. Len Clark reports.
8: The Irish wrapped up camp last Friday with a 100-play scrimmage, and head coach Marcus Freeman says competition remains strong at several positions. Defensive tackle and linebacker are among the deepest groups, with multiple players pushing for meaningful snaps. At quarterback C.J. Carr returning for his second season as the starter, and Notre Dame heads towards Wisconsin with experience, competition, and perhaps its deepest roster under Freeman. Len Clark, Network Indiana.
6: And I'm Jake McDaniel. 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
11: 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Currently paying a 30-cent positive basis versus the November futures for soybeans delivered through September 10th. Call with questions 574-566-2113. Corn markets gapped higher in the overnight. Now, not necessarily completely surprising given the audacity of the Pro Farmer Crop Tour number on corn last Friday afternoon after the markets closed. But adding a little bit more to that is the increased problems, I guess you would say, coming out of the Black Sea feed grain areas.

0: Nobody's going to stop bombing each other's port situations over there. Meanwhile, we continue to hear about more soybeans being sold. Cargoes to China last week have been confirmed. Now we're over almost 8.2 million metric tons of beans to China. So we're on pace to hit the targets. Not probably doing much more than that, though. Otherwise, it's just an even keel day. I'm Ryan Martin.
1: 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This afternoon, mostly sunny with a high near 75. Tonight, mostly clear with a low around 52. Looking ahead to Tuesday, we'll see mostly sunny skies and a high near 77. Tuesday night brings partly cloudy conditions with a low around 58. Currently, it's 69 and clear. I'm Bill Banks. For your local forecast 24/7, visit WKVI.com.
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5: This is a Bloomberg Money Minute. An antitrust trial over rental listings had been set to begin today, but instead Zillow and Rocket, owner of Redfin, have reached a settlement with the Federal Trade Commission, which had accused the firms of monopolizing the online rental business with their partnerships selling listings. Under the settlement, Redfin will once again list rentals independently, although it will be allowed to temporarily keep showing Zillow's listings while it prepares its standalone business. Deere & Company, the world's largest farm machinery maker, has seen its fortunes increase even amid challenges to the agriculture business, in part because it's also benefited from AI data center construction. Its workers want a piece of that action. Members of the United Auto Workers have voted down an offer from Deere to extend its contract with the union by 2 years to 2029. It would raise wages but leave benefits unchanged and would not address Deere's increased reliance on outsourcing. The Dow is up 0.1%. Matt Piper, Bloomberg Radio.
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14: 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Smith Funeral Home in Knox. That's in memory of 75-year-old Geraldine Rotering of North Judson. 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
0: I'm Ryan Martin on Hoosier Ag Today with Midday Market and Weather Analysis, brought to you by Louis Dreyfus and Claypool. Currently paying a 30 cent positive basis versus the November futures for soybeans delivered through September 10th. Call with questions 574-566-2113. Corn markets gapped higher in the overnight. Now, not necessarily completely surprising, given the audacity of the Pro Farmer Crop Tour number on corn last Friday afternoon after the markets closed. But adding a little bit more to that is the increased problems, I guess you would say, coming out of the Black Sea feed grain areas. Then nobody's going to stop bombing each other's port situations over there. Meanwhile, we continue to hear about more soybeans being sold. Cargoes to China last week have been confirmed. Now we're over almost 8.2 million metric tons of beans to China. So we're on pace to hit the targets. Not probably doing much more than that, though. Otherwise, it's just an even keel day. I'm Ryan Martin.
1: 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This afternoon, mostly sunny with a high near 75. Tonight, mostly clear with a low around 52. Looking ahead to Tuesday, we'll see mostly sunny skies and a high near 77. Tuesday night brings partly cloudy conditions with a low around 58. Currently, it's 69 and clear. I'm Bill Banks. For your local forecast 24/7, visit WKVI.com.
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18: AP News, I'm Ed Donahue. Treasury Secretary Scott Bessent announced a campaign against Iran.
19: Today, at President Trump's direction, the United States Treasury has begun Operation Economic Outcast.
18: Bessent says the campaign is similar to D-Day.
19: We are launching an economic onslaught against Iran's financial connections around the globe. Around the globe. Our objective is to sever every economic lifeline that sustains this tyrannical regime until Tehran stands alone.
18: Bessent says every country that tethers itself to Iran should expect a share in its isolation. Iran's currency has hit a record low, but Iran retains a key strategic advantage, its attacks and threats on ships in the Strait of Hormuz. Bessent was also asked about new U.S. tariffs against Canada.
19: They were offered quite a good deal last week. They chose to reject it. Unfortunately, Prime Minister Carney rose to power on an anti-American, anti-Trump platform.
18: Canadian Prime Minister Mark Carney says momentum for a trade deal with the U.S. reversed.
16: Canada is now the best connected economy in the world. Canadian businesses now enjoy tariff-free access to 1.5 billion consumers.
18: An 8-year-old girl in Louisiana has died after being infected by an extremely rare brain-eating amoeba that is found in warm freshwater. According to government data, more than 300 people have died of Ebola in eastern Congo in the past week. Health workers there are struggling to contain the outbreak that is spreading at an unprecedented speed. More information at apnews.com. This is AP News. The search for a murder suspect in the Pacific Northwest is over.
20: Authorities say a man suspected of killing 5 people has been found dead inside a vehicle in Enumclaw, Washington. The discovery came a day after 5 bodies were discovered on a rural property outside of Portland, Oregon. The Washington County Sheriff's Office says investigators believe the suspect, 36-year-old Benjamin Charles Parker, killed himself. The Sheriff's Office says authorities responded early Saturday to reports of a vehicle fire at a property at Forest Grove, about 30 miles west of Portland. Responders found the remains of the 5 people and several domestic animals. Officials say they're working to determine the identity of the victims. I'm Mike Hempen.
18: An arbitrator ordered the Washington Post to reinstate a black opinion writer, Karen Atiyah, fired over social media post about violent white men following last year's killing of conservative activist Charlie Kirk. I'm Ed Donahue, AP News.
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23: He wants them to look into NIPSCO. 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I'm Jake McDaniel. Governor Mike Braun directed the Indiana Office of Utility Consumer Counselor on Monday to petition the state's Utility Regulatory Commission and look into NIPSCO.
24: The biggest thing we got to get done is power back on in the Northwest.
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24: We're assessing the storm damage here. There's already been from first responders, all the local organizations, Red Cross, 211, you can call in.
23: And this comes as thousands of Hoosiers on the northwest side of the state still don't have power after severe weather struck the area, causing flooding. Police say a driver appeared to have turned the gun on themselves after a police chase across county lines. Officers pulled the car over in Carroll County before the driver sped off into Tippecanoe County. Officers used tire deflation devices to stop the vehicle, but the driver didn't get out. Police flew a drone up to the windows and found the driver dead inside. A teenager was injured in a shooting in Elkhart Sunday night. Someone called the cops around 11 o'clock about shots fired. When they arrived, they found a 15-year-old boy who was taken to a hospital with non-life-threatening injuries. If you need to drive up to the gas pump, you're paying an average of $3.50 a gallon of gas today, says AAA, and the national average is $4.09 a gallon. And Notre Dame's biggest takeaway from fall camp may not be one-star player, but the number of players capable of making an impact. Len Clark reports.
25: The Irish wrapped up camp last Friday with a 100-play scrimmage, and head coach Marcus Freeman says competition remains strong at several positions. Defensive tackle and linebacker are among the deepest groups, with multiple players pushing for meaningful snaps. At quarterback C.J. Carr returning for his second season as the starter, and Notre Dame heads towards Wisconsin with experience, competition, and perhaps its deepest roster under Freeman. Len Clark, Network Indiana.
23: And I'm Jake McDaniel. You're listening to Network Indiana News.
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0: I'm Ryan Martin on Hoosier Rank today with Midday Market and Weather Analysis brought to you by Louis Dreyfus in Claypool. Currently paying a 30-cent positive basis versus the November futures for soybeans delivered through September 10th. Call with questions 574-566-21. 13. Corn markets gapped higher in the overnight. Now, not necessarily completely surprising given the audacity of the Pro Farmer Crop Tour number on corn last Friday afternoon after the markets closed. But adding a little bit more to that is the increased problems, I guess you would say, coming out of the Black Sea feed grain areas. Then nobody's going to stop bombing each other's port situations over there. Meanwhile, we continue to hear about more soybeans being sold. Cargoes to China last week have been confirmed. Now we're over almost 8.2 million metric tons of beans to China. So we're on pace to hit the targets. Not probably doing much more than that, though. Otherwise, it's just an even keel day. I'm Ryan Martin.

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5: ABC News, I'm Michelle Branson. The U.S. says it's warning of widening secondary sanctions for countries and financial institutions that continue to do business with Iran. Treasury Secretary Scott Bessent warning that there's no gray area left in this conflict.
6: We know who they are. They know who they are. So when the hammer of U.S. Treasury actions falls upon them, they will have no one to blame but themselves.
5: A trade war brewing within the U.S. and Canada. Canada says it will implement its own tariffs on U.S. goods. That after the Trump administration's 50% hike on some Canadian goods went into effect Saturday. Fire crews in Nevada are battling an out-of-control wildfire northwest of Reno. The Hawk Fire erupted over the weekend and has triggered thousands of evacuations, that blaze scorching 15,000 acres so far. And extreme heat in California's Death Valley National Park is blamed for the death of a French tourist who set out to walk after car troubles, temperatures reaching 116. This is ABC News. The governor of Indiana calling for an investigation into the power company with thousands of residents and businesses in Gary without power for nearly 2 weeks following severe storms. ABC's Alex Perez says crews are still trying to clear much of the debris.
7: Getting all of this debris cleaned up is also very important. Many residents have joined a class action lawsuit accusing the utility company of not doing enough to prepare for those violent storms. The utility company says they are working around the clock to get everybody back on, and they anticipate that could be by some point tomorrow.
5: In Massachusetts, the trial of Lindsay Clancy is nearing an end with closing arguments set to begin this week. The mother is charged with killing her three children in 2023. Defense attorneys claim Clancy suffered from postpartum psychosis. Ukraine marking Independence Day and 35 years since breaking away from Russia. UK's new Prime Minister, Andy Burnham, today on his first visit to Ukraine, showing solidarity in helping Ukraine defend against Russian attacks. Michelle Franzen.
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11: He's accused of opening fire, and now he's in custody. You're listening to Network Indiana. I'm Jake McDaniel. A man has been arrested in connection with a fatal shooting at an Eastside motel earlier this month. Indianapolis cops arrived at the motel on August 10th and found Sheldon Roberts shot outside, and he died at the scene. Police looked into this by using automatic license plate reader data, and that led them to identify David Williams, and then he was arrested. Three people are dead after a crash involving someone driving the wrong way on I-65 near Seymour Sunday. State police say Theosco Middlebrooks crashed into an Escape driven by Alyssa Osborne. Both of them were killed. Osborne's one-year-old son, Waylon, was taken to a children's hospital in Louisville, where he later died. Investigators believe Middlebrooks had alcohol on him. A stay in the neonatal ICU can feel overwhelming for parents, but an annual tradition in Fishers is celebrating how far these young patients have come. Johnette Cruz has more.
12: The Wild About Our NICU graduates reunion brought hundreds of families together at
0: Bonner Prairie. Parents say reconnecting with medical staff gives them a chance to look back on how far their children have come since those critical early days.
12: For him to make it out of ICU and to advance to where he's at now is a blessing from God. And it's just great just to see all the kids that made it through ICU and see them walking around and enjoying themselves.
0: That's a parent who attended the event. Community Health Network plans to expand its Level 3 neonatal care services with a new hospital opening in Westfield in 2027. Jeanette Cruz, Network Indiana.
11: AAA says Indiana's gas average is $3.50 a gallon. 37 points from Caitlin Clark and 30 from Kelsey Mitchell. They led the Indiana Fever to a 113-90 win over the Chicago Sky Sunday. Head coach Stephanie White.
13: You're at the end of, 6 and 10 days, coming in, playing a team that's playing really great basketball.
11: And the Fever return home to face Connecticut on Friday. This is Network Indiana.
14: 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It should be illegal. Thankfully, Indiana's own Senator Todd Young is leading the fight to ban this sleazy behavior. 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Contact Senator Todd Young. Thank him for doing the right thing. And let him know you stand proudly with him in his fight to pass the Stop Insider Trading Act. 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
15: 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This afternoon, mostly sunny with a high near 75. Tonight, mostly clear with a low around 52. Looking ahead to Tuesday, we'll see mostly sunny skies and a high near 77. Tuesday night brings partly cloudy conditions with a low around 58. Currently, it's 69 and clear. I'm Bill Banks. 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
18: This is a Bloomberg Money Minute. Stocks in big U.S. automakers Ford and GM shifting into reverse today. This comes after President Trump pledged to double the automobile tariff to 50% on Canadian vehicles and parts starting next year. Both companies have large supply chains across both the U.S. and Canada. The major stock averages mixed as chipmakers is selling off in today's session. The chip stocks are back in the grip of a bear market, unable to shake a mounting list of worries surrounding the artificial intelligence trade. And with memory chip costs soaring, some of NVIDIA's biggest customers, they've been told the prices of servers containing its AI chips are going up more than 15% in many cases. And Visa has put Hims and Hers Health on notice for excessive customer complaints in its weight loss subscription business, adding to rising scrutiny of the telehealth company's billing and cancellation policies. I'm John Tucker, Bloomberg Radio.
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6: From the Tri-County Weather Center, I'm Bill Banks on All News 1520 WKVI. 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This afternoon, mostly sunny with a high near 75. Tonight, mostly clear with a low around 52. Looking ahead to Tuesday, we'll see mostly sunny skies and a high near 77. Tuesday night brings partly cloudy conditions with a low around 58. Currently, it's 69 and clear. I'm Bill Banks. For your local forecast 24/7, visit WKVI.com.
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9: Network Indiana Sports, I'm Kirk Darling. 37 points from Caitlin Clark and 30 from Kelsey Mitchell. They both led the Indiana Fever to a 113-90 win over the Chicago Sky to close out a long road trip. Head coach Stephanie White.
10: It's huge. I mean, it's really important. You're in the at the end of, what, 6 and 10 days, you know, coming in, playing a team that's playing really great basketball. For us to have that energy and have that burst in the fourth quarter, I'm really proud of our group.
9: Clark hit a career-high 8 3-pointers in the game. They return home to face Connecticut on Friday. After the Colts' 34-6 loss to the Falcons in preseason action on Saturday, head coach Shane Steichen says the defense has to be better than what he saw.
11: We can't give up explosive plays. I think we gave up a few of those in the run game and in the pass game, and obviously that leads to points. And then on the flip side, the complimentary part of it is we can't go 3 and out on offense, and then they get the ball for the time of possession was so lopsided today. And they were out there the whole time.
9: The Colts have one more preseason game against Detroit to get things right this coming Saturday. It's game week for college football, week zero, as they say. No teams from Indiana, though, have anything scheduled this week. The first game for any team from Indiana is Purdue taking on Indiana State in West Lafayette Friday, September 5th. The winner of the Freedom 250 GP of Washington, D.C. was Kyle Kirkwood on Sunday.
12: We've just outperformed everyone, and it's so cool to see. It's all the hard work and effort. So the engineers, the mechanics, the crew, everyone at the shop, this is their win as much as it is mine.
9: Talking to IndyCar Radio, he led most of the way after Alex Palou struggled all day long. Kirkwood took 42 points out of Palou's championship lead as the series heads to Milwaukee this weekend. MLB scores, the White Sox beat the Mets 2-1. The Cubs were an offensive machine as they beat Seattle 19-2. The Diamondbacks got the best of the Reds 5-3. Network Indiana Sports, I'm Kirk Darling.
13: Fox News, I'm Therese Crowley. President Trump posting in all caps, Iran is completely collapsing. Treasury Secretary Bessent calls it the end game with Iran. Every country has been given a timeline to shut down all business with Iran or be removed from the U.S. financial system. Senator John Barrasso tells Fox the goal.
14: Make Iran finally say, you're right, we were wrong. No nuclear weapon. Straits open.
13: A battle of the expert psychiatrists at Lindsey Clancy's murder trial. Final prosecution rebuttal witness believes Clancy suffered a major depressive episode, unlike defense testimony that she was clearly psychotic when she killed her three children. Beef on the hoof. The USDA reopening a border crossing at Douglas, Arizona for cattle from Mexico, saying concerns about the new world screwworm have dropped enough. The closing made the cattle shortage worse and prices higher. 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
19: He's accused of opening fire, and now he's in custody. You're listening to Network Indiana. I'm Jake McDaniel. A man has been arrested in connection with a fatal shooting at an Eastside motel earlier this month. Indianapolis cops arrived at the motel on August 10th and found Sheldon Roberts shot outside, and he died at the scene. Police looked into this by using automatic license plate reader data, and that led them to identify David Williams, and then he was arrested. Three people are dead after a crash involving someone driving the wrong way on I-65 near Seymour Sunday. State police say Theosco Middlebrooks crashed into an Escape driven by Alyssa Osborne. Both of them were killed. Osborne's one-year-old son, Waylon, was taken to a children's hospital in Louisville, where he later died. Investigators believe Middlebrooks had alcohol on him. A stay in the neonatal ICU can feel overwhelming for parents, but an annual tradition in Fishers is celebrating how far these young patients have come. Johnette Cruz has more.
20: The Wild About Our NICU graduates reunion brought hundreds of families together at Connor Prairie. Parents say reconnecting with medical staff gives them a chance to look back on how far their children have come since those critical early days.
21: For him to make it out of ICU and to advance to where he's at now is a blessing from God. And it's just great just to see all the kids that made it through ICU and see them walking around and enjoying themselves.
20: That's a parent who attended the event. Community Health Network plans to expand its Level 3 neonatal care services with a new hospital opening in Westfield in 2027. Donette Cruz, Network Indiana.
19: AAA says Indiana's gas average is $3.50 a gallon. 37 points from Caitlin Clark and 30 from Kelsey Mitchell. They led the Indiana Fever to a 113-90 win over the Chicago Sky Sunday. Head coach Stephanie White.
10: You're in the at the end of, what, 6 and 10 days? Coming in, playing a team that's playing really great basketball.
19: And the Fever return home to face Connecticut on Friday. This is Network Indiana.
0: D.C. politicians are ripping you off, using insider information to bank millions trading stocks, lining their own pockets while Hoosiers struggle. It's out of hand. It's wrong. It should be illegal. Thankfully, Indiana's own Senator Todd Young is leading the fight to ban this sleazy behavior. Todd Young's plan? A total ban on all congressional stock trading forever. A graduate of the Naval Academy and a Marine Corps veteran, Todd Young knows it's the right thing to do. That's why Todd Young never traded a single stock while in Congress. Contact Senator Todd Young. Thank him for doing the right thing. And let him know you stand proudly with him in his fight to pass the Stop Insider Trading Act. Go to young.senate.gov today. That's young.senate.gov. And thank Senator Todd Young. 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
6: 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This afternoon, mostly sunny with a high near 75. Tonight, mostly clear with a low around 52. Looking ahead to Tuesday, we'll see mostly sunny skies and a high near 77. Tuesday night brings partly cloudy conditions with a low around 58. Currently, it's 69 and clear. I'm Bill Banks. For your local forecast 24/7, visit WKVI.com.
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23: This is a Bloomberg Money Minute. Stocks in big U.S. automakers Ford and GM shifting into reverse today. This comes after President Trump pledged to double the automobile tariff to 50% on Canadian vehicles and parts starting next year. Both companies have large supply chains across both the U.S. and Canada. The major stock averages mixed as chipmakers is selling off in today's session. The chip stocks are back in the grip of a bear market, unable to shake a mounting list of worries surrounding the artificial intelligence trade. And with memory chip costs soaring, some of NVIDIA's biggest customers, they've been told the prices of servers containing its AI chips are going up more than 15% in many cases. And Visa has put Hims and Hers Health on notice for excessive customer complaints in its weight loss subscription business, adding to rising scrutiny of the telehealth company's billing and cancellation policies. I'm John Tucker, Bloomberg Radio.
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11: 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Hoosier Ag Today's founder Gary Truitt recently was honored with the Farm Broadcaster of the Year Award from our National Association of Farm Broadcasting. Gary was really surprised by the honor, but I can tell you many of us weren't. Gary's work for agriculture goes far outside his Indiana borders. Speaking for my fellow farm broadcasters, the 65 Indiana radio stations that have aired Gary's Indiana reports, many for the last three decades, and thousands of Hoosier farmers and rural listeners. Congratulations, Gary.
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6: 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This afternoon, sunny with a high near 75. Tonight, partly cloudy with a low around 52. Looking ahead to Tuesday, mostly sunny with a high near 78. Tuesday night brings partly cloudy skies with a low around 58. Currently, it's 74 and clear. I'm Bill Banks. 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
30: ABC News, I'm Michelle Franzen. The U.S. says it's warning a widening in secondary sanctions for countries and financial institutions that continue to do business with Iran. Treasury Secretary Scott Bessent warning that there's no gray area left in this conflict.
31: We know who they are. They know who they are. So when the hammer of U.S. Treasury actions falls upon them, they will have no one to blame but themselves.
30: A trade war brewing within the U.S. and Canada. Canada says it will implement its own tariffs on U.S. goods. That after the Trump administration's 50% hike on some Canadian goods went into effect Saturday. Fire crews in Nevada are battling an out-of-control wildfire northwest of Reno. The Hawk Fire erupted over the weekend and has triggered thousands of evacuations, that blaze scorching 15,000 acres so far. And extreme heat in California's Death Valley National Park is blamed for the death of a French tourist who set out to walk after car troubles, temperatures reaching 116. This is ABC News. The governor of Indiana calling for an investigation into the power company with thousands of residents and businesses in Gary without power for nearly 2 weeks following severe storms. ABC's Alex Perez says crews are still trying to clear much of the debris.
0: Getting all of this debris cleaned up is also very important. Many residents have joined a class action lawsuit accusing the utility company of not doing enough to prepare for those violent storms. The utility company says they are working around the clock to get everybody back on, and they anticipate that could be by some point tomorrow.
30: In Massachusetts, the trial of Lindsay Clancy is nearing an end with closing arguments set to begin this week. The mother is charged with killing her three children in 2023. Defense attorneys claim Clancy suffered from postpartum psychosis. Ukraine marking Independence Day and 35 years since breaking away from Russia. UK's new Prime Minister, Andy Burnham, today on his first visit to Ukraine, showing solidarity in helping Ukraine defend against Russian attacks. Michelle Franzen.
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13: He's accused of opening fire, and now he's in custody. You're listening to Network Indiana. I'm Jake McDaniel. A man has been arrested in connection with a fatal shooting at an Eastside motel earlier this month. Indianapolis cops arrived at the motel on August 10th and found Sheldon Roberts shot outside, and he died at the scene. Police looked into this by using automatic license plate reader data, and that led them to identify David Williams, and then he was arrested. Three people are dead after a crash involving someone driving the wrong way on I-65 near Seymour Sunday. State police say Theosco Middlebrooks crashed into an Escape driven by Alyssa Osborne. Both of them were killed. Osborne's one-year-old son, Waylon, was taken to a children's hospital in Louisville, where he later died. Investigators believe Middlebrooks had alcohol on him. A stay in the neonatal ICU can feel overwhelming for parents, but an annual tradition in Fishers is celebrating how far these young patients have come. Johnette Cruz has more.
14: The Wild About Our NICU Graduates reunion brought hundreds of families together at Connor Prairie. Parents say reconnecting with medical staff gives them a chance to look back on how far their children have come since those critical early days.
15: For him to make it out of ICU and to advance to where he's at now is a blessing from God. And it's just great just to see all the kids that made it through ICU and see them walking around and enjoying themselves.
14: That's a parent who attended the event. Community Health Network plans to expand its Level 3 neonatal care services with a new hospital opening in Westfield in 2027. Donette Cruz, Network Indiana.
13: AAA says Indiana's gas average is $3.50 a gallon. 37 points from Caitlin Clark and 30 from Kelsey Mitchell. They led the Indiana Fever to a 113-90 win over the Chicago Sky Sunday. Head coach Stephanie White.
16: You're at the end of, 6 and 10 days, coming in, playing a team that's playing really great basketball.
13: And the Fever return home to face Connecticut on Friday. This is Network Indiana.
17: 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It's out of hand. It's wrong. It should be illegal. Thankfully, Indiana's own Senator Todd Young is leading the fight to ban this sleazy behavior. Todd Young's plan? A total ban on all congressional stock trading forever. A graduate of the Naval Academy and a Marine Corps veteran, Todd Young knows it's the right thing to do. That's why Todd Young never traded a single stock while in Congress. Contact Senator Todd Young. Thank him for doing the right thing. And let him know you stand proudly with him in his fight to pass the Stop Insider Trading Act. 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And thank Senator Todd Young. 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
6: From the Tri-County Weather Center, I'm Bill Banks on All News 1520 WKVI. 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This afternoon, sunny with a high near 75. Tonight, partly cloudy with a low around 52. Looking ahead to Tuesday, mostly sunny with a high near 78. Tuesday night brings partly cloudy skies with a low around 58. Currently, it's 74 and clear. I'm Bill Banks. 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
9: This is a Bloomberg Money Minute. Stocks in big U.S. automakers Ford and GM shifting into reverse today. This comes after President Trump pledged to double the automobile tariff to 50% on Canadian vehicles and parts starting next year. Both companies have large supply chains across both the U.S. and Canada. The major stock averages mixed as chipmakers is selling off in today's session. The chip stocks are back in the grip of a bear market, unable to shake a mounting list of worries surrounding the artificial intelligence trade. And with memory chip costs soaring, some of NVIDIA's biggest customers, they've been told the prices of servers containing its AI chips are going up more than 15% in many cases. And Visa has put Hims and Hers Health on notice for excessive customer complaints in its weight loss subscription business, adding to rising scrutiny of the telehealth company's billing and cancellation policies. I'm John Tucker, Bloomberg Radio.
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5: From the Tri-County Weather Center, I'm Bill Banks on All News 1520 WKVI. 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This afternoon, sunny with a high near 75. Tonight, partly cloudy with a low around 52. Looking ahead to Tuesday, mostly sunny with a high near 78. Tuesday night brings partly cloudy skies with a low around 58. Currently, it's 74 and clear. I'm Bill Banks. For your local forecast 24/7, visit WKVI.com.
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13: AP News, I'm Ed Donahue. Iran's parliamentary speaker says the U.S. is not in an economic position to further restrict Tehran's relations with other countries. Treasury Secretary Scott Bessent announced a new round of sanctions aimed at Iran and warned every country that does business with the Islamic Republic to sever those financial ties or face retaliation from the U.S.
14: We are level setting with every country to tell them our expectations. We know who they are. They know who they are, so when the hammer of U.S. Treasury actions falls upon them, they will have no one to blame but themselves.
13: Bessent says President Trump has been making phone calls to world leaders with specific requests to stop their interactions with Iran and has already seen results. Bessent was also asked about the new U.S. tariffs against Canada. Negotiations ended Friday. He says Canada needs to come to the table and negotiate in good faith.
14: Unfortunately, Prime Minister Carney rose to power on an anti-American, anti-Trump platform. I believe he was more than 20 points behind, And, you know, he seems

0: to have gone back to his old playbook.
1: Mark Carney says the deal just wasn't good enough.
2: We did make some progress in recent weeks. In the end, that momentum reversed, and we could not accept what the U.S. had offered, nor could we give what they asked.
1: In Massachusetts, a forensic psychologist testified at the murder trial of Lindsay Clancy. He diagnosed her with bipolar disorder after she killed her three children. The Postal Service is issuing a new regulation limiting mail ballots in November's election, but it won't go into effect unless the Supreme Court allows it. It's because there are two orders from a federal judge barring President Trump's executive order limiting mail ballots from going into effect before November. Wildfire that exploded in size in Reno, Nevada over the weekend forced authorities to urge more than 90,000 people to leave their neighborhoods. This is AP News. One baseball leader is ending his season early.
3: Dana Brown is out as Astros general manager. The team announced on Monday Brown's contract was set to expire at the end of this season. Brown's responsibilities will be assumed by Astros assistant GMs Charles Cook, Gavin Dickey, and Connor Huff, and by senior advisor Jeff Bagwell. Astros owner and chairman Jim Crane will oversee baseball operations through the transition period. Houston enters Monday tied with the Rangers for first place in the AL West, despite having a record of 65-60. I'm Mike Reeves.
1: Deshaun Watson has won the competition to be the Cleveland Browns starting quarterback for the September 13th opener against the Jacksonville Jaguars. Coach Todd Monken made the announcement after informing Watson and Shedeur Sanders. The decision will not be popular with Browns fans, who have booed Watson repeatedly during his time in Cleveland. After a game Saturday, Watson said the boos from the crowd were personal and showed disrespect. I'm Ed Donahue, AP News.
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8: He's accused of opening fire, and now he's in custody. You're listening to Network Indiana. I'm Jake McDaniel. Daniel. A man has been arrested in connection with a fatal shooting at an Eastside motel earlier this month. Indianapolis cops arrived at the motel on August 10th and found Sheldon Roberts shot outside and he died at the scene. Police looked into this by using automatic license plate reader data, and that led them to identify David Williams, and then he was arrested. Three people are dead after a crash involving someone driving the wrong way on I-65 near Seymour Sunday. State police say Theosco Middlebrooks crashed into an Escape driven by Alyssa Osborne. Both of them were killed. Osborne's one-year-old son, Waylon, was taken to a children's hospital in Louisville, where he later died. Investigators believe Middlebrooks had alcohol on him. A stay in the neonatal ICU can feel overwhelming for parents, but an annual tradition in Fishers is celebrating how far these young patients have come. Johnette Cruz has more.
9: The Wild About Our NICU graduates reunion brought hundreds of families together at Connor Prairie. Parents say reconnecting with medical staff gives them a chance to look back on how far their children have come since those critical early days.
10: For him to make it out of ICU and to advance to where he's at now is a blessing from God. And it's just great just to see all the kids that made it through ICU and see them walking around and enjoying themselves.
9: That's a parent who attended the event. Community Health Network plans to expand its Level 3 neonatal care services with a new hospital opening in Westfield in 2027. Donette Cruz, Network Indiana.
8: AAA says Indiana's gas average is $3.50 a gallon. 37 points from Caitlin Clark and 30 from Kelsey Mitchell. They led the Indiana Fever to a 113-90 win over the Chicago Sky Sunday. Head coach Stephanie White.
11: Here at the end of, 6 and 10 days, coming in, playing a team that's playing really great basketball.
8: And the Fever return home to face Connecticut on Friday. This is Network Indiana.
12: 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It's wrong. It should be illegal. Thankfully, Indiana's own Senator Todd Young is leading the fight to ban this sleazy behavior. Todd Young's plan? A total ban on all congressional stock trading forever. A graduate of the Naval Academy and a Marine Corps veteran, Todd Young knows it's the right thing to do. 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Contact Senator Todd Young. Thank him for doing the right thing. And let him know you stand proudly with him in his fight to pass the Stop Insider Trading Act. 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And thank Senator Todd Young. 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
13: 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This afternoon, sunny with a high near 75. Tonight, partly cloudy with a low around 52. Looking ahead to Tuesday, mostly sunny with a high near 78. Tuesday night brings partly cloudy skies with a low around 58. Currently, it's 74 and clear. I'm Bill Banks. 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
20: This is a Bloomberg Money Minute. Stocks in big U.S. automakers Ford and GM shifting into reverse today. This comes after President Trump pledged to double the automobile tariff to 50% on Canadian vehicles and parts starting next year. Both companies have large supply chains across both the U.S. and Canada. The major stock averages mixed as chipmakers is selling off in today's session. The chip stocks are back in the grip of a bear market, unable to shake a mounting list of worries surrounding the artificial intelligence trade. And with memory chip costs soaring, some of NVIDIA's biggest customers, they've been told the prices of servers containing its AI chips are going up more than 15% in many cases. And Visa has put Hims and Hers Health on notice for excessive customer complaints in its weight loss subscription business, adding to rising scrutiny of the telehealth company's billing and cancellation policies. 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
2: 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This afternoon, sunny with a high near 75. Tonight, partly cloudy with a low around 52. Looking ahead to Tuesday, mostly sunny with a high near 78. Tuesday night brings partly cloudy skies with a low around 58. Currently, it's 74 and clear. I'm Bill Banks. For your local forecast 24/7, visit WKVI.com.
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26: Network Indiana Sports, I'm Kirk Darling. 37 points from Caitlin Clark and 30 from Kelsey Mitchell. They both led the Indiana Fever to a 113-90 win over the Chicago Sky to close out a long road trip. Head coach Stephanie White.
11: It's huge. I mean, it's really important. You're in the at the end of, what, 6 and 10 days, you know, coming in, playing a team that's playing really great basketball. For us to have that energy and have that burst in the fourth quarter, I'm really proud of our group.
26: Clark hit a career-high 8 three-pointers in the game. They return home to face Connecticut on Friday. After the Colts' 34-6 loss to the Falcons in preseason action on Saturday, head coach Shane Steichen says the defense has to be better than what he saw.
27: We can't give up explosive plays. I think we gave up a few of those in the run game and in the pass game, and obviously that leads to points. And then on the flip side, the complimentary part of it is we can't go 3-and-out on offense, and then they get the ball for the time of possession was so lopsided today. And they were out there the whole time.
26: The Colts have one more preseason game against Detroit to get things right this coming Saturday. It's game week for college football, week zero, as they say. No teams from Indiana, though, have anything scheduled this week. The first game for any team from Indiana is Purdue taking on Indiana State in West Lafayette Friday, September 5th. The winner of the Freedom 250 GP of Washington, D.C. was Kyle Kirkwood on Sunday.
28: We've just outperformed everyone, and it's so cool to see. It's all the hard work and effort. So the engineers, the mechanics, the crew, everyone at the shop, this is their win as much as it is mine.
26: Talking to IndyCar Radio, he led most of the way after Alex Palou struggled all day long. Kirkwood took 42 points out of Palou's championship lead as the series heads to Milwaukee this weekend. MLB scores, the White Sox beat the Mets 2-1. The Cubs were an offensive machine as they beat Seattle 19-2. The Diamondbacks got the best of the Reds 5-3. Network Indiana Sports, I'm Kirk Darling.
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29: ABC News, I'm Michelle Franz, and this is your
6: The U.S. says it will impose sanctions on countries and financial institutions continuing to do business with Iran. Treasury Secretary Scott Bessent says the U.S. is trying to put a chokehold on Iran's economy. ABC's Karen Travers says there's no timeline, though, on the sanctions.
7: He said that this is really a threat right at this point. The Treasury Department had announced that countries will be given a timeline, a defined timeline, to shut down Iran-related activity that the administration has identified and said if they fail to act, Treasury will act, but we don't have the details of what that timeline is. That has not been released publicly.
6: In response to the U.S. 50% tariffs placed on Canadian imports, Canada says it will oppose tariffs on U.S. goods starting in September. President Trump also threatening to double tariffs, he says, in January. In Nevada, evacuations continuing northwest of Reno, where crews are battling the Hawk Fire. It broke out over the weekend. This is ABC News. The investigation into the sudden death of Hayden Panettiere continues. The actress's estranged mother now speaking out in an interview with Good Morning America.
8: Leslie Vogel telling ABC's Rhiannon Alley about the moment she learned her daughter had died from a possible drug overdose, days before her 37th birthday.
9: I was numb. I was just numb.
8: The actress suffered cardiac arrest last week. The police report claims her on-and-off-again boyfriend Brian Hickerson and his brother Zach were there and called 911. Hickerson pleaded no contest in 2021 to felony charges alleging he had abused Panettiere.
6: ABC's Allison Kosick. Prosecutors in the trial of Lindsay Clancy calling rebuttal witnesses today. The mother is charged with killing her three children, with defense attorneys claiming Clancy suffered from postpartum psychosis. Closing arguments are set to begin this week. I'm Michelle Franzen, ABC News.
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29: He's accused of opening fire, and now he's in custody. You're listening to Network Indiana. I'm Jake McDaniel. A man has been arrested in connection with a fatal shooting at an Eastside motel earlier this month. Indianapolis cops arrived at the motel on August 10th and found Sheldon Roberts shot outside, and he died at the scene. Police looked into this by using automatic license plate reader data, and that led them to identify David Williams, and then he was arrested. Three people are dead after a crash involving someone driving the wrong way on I-65 near Seymour Sunday. State police say Theosco Middlebrooks crashed into an Escape driven by Alyssa Osborne. Both of them were killed. Osborne's one-year-old son, Waylon, was taken to a children's hospital in Louisville, where he later died. Investigators believe Middlebrooks had alcohol on him. A stay in the neonatal ICU can feel overwhelming for parents, but an annual tradition in Fishers is celebrating how far these young patients have come. Johnette Cruz has more.
30: The Wild About Our NICU Graduates reunion brought hundreds of families together at Connor Prairie. Parents say reconnecting with medical staff gives them a chance to look back on how far their children have come since those critical early days.
31: For him to make it out of ICU and to advance to where he's at now is a blessing from God. And it's just great just to see all the kids that made it through ICU and see them walking around and enjoying themselves.
30: That's a parent who attended the event. Community Health Network plans to expand its Level 3 neonatal care services with a new hospital opening in Westfield in 2027. Johnette Cruz, Network Indiana.
29: AAA says Indiana's gas average is $3.50 a gallon. 37 points from Caitlin Clark and 30 from Kelsey Mitchell. They led the Indiana Fever to a 113-90 win over the Chicago Sky Sunday. Head coach Stephanie White.
11: You're at the end of, 6 and 10 days, coming in, playing a team that's playing really great basketball.
29: And the Fever return home to face Connecticut on Friday. This is Network Indiana.
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1: 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This afternoon, sunny with a high near 75. Tonight, partly cloudy with a low around 52. Looking ahead to Tuesday, mostly sunny with a high near 78. Tuesday night brings partly cloudy skies with a low around 58. Currently, it's 74 and clear. I'm Bill Banks. 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
21: This is a Bloomberg Money Minute. As we head to the close, a sell-off in chipmakers outweighing a drop in oil prices today. Just days ahead of the NVIDIA's earnings, semiconductor giants are sinking. An index of semiconductor stocks, the SOX, was down over 2% since its June highest, down over 20%. That's the definition of a bear market. Treasury Secretary Scott Bessent threatening economic punishment against any country doing business with Iran. It's all part of the economic D-Day campaign. Bessent said today countries will face a specific timeline to shut down links with Iran or face unilateral U.S. punishment. President Trump pledged to double automobile tariffs on Canadian vehicles and parts to 50% starting next year, escalating the spiraling trade fight between the U.S. and Canada. The shares of U.S. automakers like Ford and GM with supply chains across both countries, they fell in today's trading. I'm John Tucker, Bloomberg Radio.
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23: Now we're catching a lot of stage ones with these low-dose CT scans. So even if you don't smoke anymore, and you did smoke back then and you meet the age requirements, you can get a low-dose CT. And it's basically the mammogram of the lungs. So it's a very low dose of contrast dye that's safe for the body, but it's more pronounced and specific than a chest x-ray.
22: So once things are discovered and once you know what you're dealing with, is the treatment, does it cause people to get sick as like it used to? How does it work now? Maybe dispel some fears now.
23: Specifically lung cancer, there's a lot of targeted therapies. So we can now do what's called next generation sequencing on the actual tissue or on patient's blood, send it out and find out exactly what is driving this cancer. It could be something as simple as putting a patient on a pill now instead of IV if you have a specific mutated driver.
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1: From the Tri-County Weather Center, I'm Bill Banks on All News 1520 WKVI. 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This afternoon, sunny with a high near 75. Tonight, partly cloudy with a low around 52. Looking ahead to Tuesday, mostly sunny with a high near 78. Tuesday night brings partly cloudy skies with a low around 58. Currently, it's 74 and clear. I'm Bill Banks. 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
20: Network Indiana Sports, I'm Kirk Darling. 37 points from Caitlin Clark and 30 from Kelsey Mitchell. They both led the Indiana Fever to a 113-90 win over the Chicago Sky to close out a long road trip. Head coach Stephanie White.
11: It's huge. I mean, it's really important. You're in the at the end of, what, 6 and 10 days, you know, coming in, playing a team that's playing really great basketball. For us to have that energy and have that burst in the fourth quarter, I'm really proud of our group.
20: Clark hit a career-high 8 three-pointers in the game. They return home to face Connecticut on Friday. After the Colts' 34-6 loss to the Falcons in preseason action on Saturday, head coach Shane Steichen says the defense has to be better than what he saw.
12: We can't give up explosive plays. I think we gave up a few of those in the run game and in the pass game, and obviously that leads to points. And then on the flip side, the complimentary part of it is we can't go 3-and-out on offense, and then they get the ball for the time of possession was so lopsided today. And they were out there the whole time.
20: The Colts have one more preseason game against Detroit to get things right this coming Saturday. It's game week for college football, week zero, as they say. No teams from Indiana, though, have anything scheduled this week. The first game for any team from Indiana is Purdue taking on Indiana State in West Lafayette Friday, September 5th. The winner of the Freedom 250 GP of Washington, D.C. was Kyle Kirkwood on Sunday.
13: We've just outperformed everyone, and it's so cool to see. It's all the hard work and effort
0: to the engineers, the mechanics, the crew, everyone at the shop. This is their win, as much as it is mine.
20: Talking to IndyCar Radio, he led most of the way after Alex Palou struggled all day long. Kirkwood took 42 points out of Palou's championship lead as the series heads to Milwaukee this weekend. MLB scores, the White Sox beat the Mets 2-1. The Cubs were an offensive machine as they beat Seattle 19-2. The Diamondbacks got the best of the Reds 5-3. Network Indiana Sports, I'm Kirk Darling.
5: Fox News, I'm Therese Crowley. President Trump posting in all caps, Iran is completely collapsing. Treasury Secretary Bessin calls it the end game with Iran. Every country's been given a timeline to shut down all business with Iran or be removed from the U.S. financial system. Senator John Barrasso tells Fox the goal.
13: Make Iran finally say, you're right, we were wrong. No nuclear weapon. Straits open.
5: A battle of the expert psychiatrists at Lindsey Clancy's murder trial. Final prosecution rebuttal witness believes Clancy suffered a major depressive episode, unlike defense testimony that she was clearly psychotic when she killed her three children. Beef on the hoof. The USDA reopening a border crossing at Douglas, Arizona for cattle from Mexico, saying concerns about the new world screwworm have dropped enough. The closing made the cattle shortage worse and prices higher. 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
27: He wants them to look into NIPSCO. This is Network Indiana. I'm Jake McDaniel. Governor Mike Braun directed the Indiana Office of Utility Consumer Counselor on Monday to petition the state's Utility Regulatory Commission and look into NIPSCO.
28: The biggest thing we got to get done is power back on in the Northwest.
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28: We're assessing the storm damage here. There's already been, from first responders, all the local organizations, Red Cross, 211, you can call in.
27: And this comes as thousands of Hoosiers on the northwest side of the state still don't have power after severe weather struck the area, causing flooding. Police say a driver appeared to have turned the gun on themselves after a police chase across county lines. Officers pulled the car over in Carroll County before the driver sped off into Tippecanoe County. Officers used tire deflation devices to stop the vehicle, but the driver didn't get out. Police flew a drone up to the windows and found the driver dead inside. A teenager was injured in a shooting in Elkhart Sunday night. Someone called the cops around 11 o'clock about shots fired. When they arrived, they found a 15-year-old boy who was taken to a hospital with non-life-threatening injuries. If you need to drive up to the gas pump, you're paying an average of $3.50 a gallon of gas today, says AAA, and the national average is $4.09 a gallon. And Notre Dame's biggest takeaway from fall camp may not be one-star player, but the number of players capable of making an impact. Len Clark reports.
29: The Irish wrapped up camp last Friday with a 100-play scrimmage, and head coach Marcus Freeman says competition remains strong at several positions. Defensive tackle and linebacker are among the deepest groups, with multiple players pushing for meaningful snaps. Add quarterback C.J. Carr returning for his second season as the starter, and Notre Dame heads towards Wisconsin with experience, competition, and perhaps its deepest roster under Freeman. Len Clark, Network Indiana.
27: And I'm Jake McDaniel. 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
23: Culver Man has been arrested after a domestic incident. I'm Rusty Nixon, Max 98.3 FM News. June 17th at 12:48 a.m., the Marshall County Central Dispatch Center received a call from 214 West Washington Street in Culver requesting assistance for a domestic situation. Officer Larry Jolly of the Culver Police Department arrived. He was provided with information that a man and woman occupied that apartment. The man, later identified as Gregory Looney, had allegedly been consuming alcoholic beverages and left the residence before the arrival of police. Looney had allegedly broken a window on a door at the apartment. During the course of the investigation, Looney was found walking on Washington Street toward the investigating officer and exhibiting signs of intoxication. While he was being detained, Looney kicked at Jolly in the leg and continued to resist detention. Marshall County Sheriff's deputies arrived on the scene, and while being transported, Looney did minor damage to the patrol car, and as he was being placed in the deputy's vehicle, he kicked the deputy in the leg. Arriving at the hospital for jail clearance, he continued to be disruptive to others in the emergency department. He was incarcerated on preliminary charges of public intoxication, disorderly conduct, criminal mischief, resisting law enforcement, and battery of a law enforcement officer. Suspects are considered innocent until proven guilty in a court of law. Wednesday, June 17th, officers with the Marshall County Drug Task Force executed a search warrant in the 100 block of Troyer Street in La Paz. During the warrant service, two adults and two minor children were located in the residence. Officers located evidence of suspected methamphetamine use and marijuana use within that residence. The Indiana Department of Child Services responded to the scene and removed the children from that home. Amber Cole, 36, of La Paz, was arrested for possession of methamphetamine, a level 6 felony, maintaining a common nuisance, a level 6 felony, neglect of a dependent, a level 6 felony, and possession of marijuana. James Centers, 28, of Knox, was arrested for possession of marijuana and visiting a common nuisance. Suspects are considered innocent until proven guilty in a court of law. City of Plymouth will have meetings of the Board of Public Works and Safety and the Common Council on Monday, June 22nd, beginning with the Board of Works at 6 p.m. On that agenda, reports from various city department heads and a request for reimbursement from JLBS Construction. Immediately afterwards, the Common Council will hold its meeting. On that agenda, a public hearing for additional appropriations resolution and an ordinance on second and third reading for vacating a portion of the alley east of Dora Lane. A first reading of an ordinance amending the fee schedule for the aviation department and a resolution for additional appropriations. Also on the agenda are updates from One Marshall County and the comprehensive plan. Both meetings are held in the council chambers on the second floor of the city building. Those attending should enter by the Garrow Street entrance. If you need special accommodation to attend that meeting, contact the ADA coordinator at 574-936-2948. Both meetings will be live streamed on YouTube. I'm Rusty Nixon, Max 98.3 FM News. 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
24: 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This afternoon, sunny with a high near 75. Tonight, partly cloudy with a low around 52. Looking ahead to Tuesday, mostly sunny with a high near 78. Tuesday night brings partly cloudy skies with a low around 58. Currently, it's 74 and clear. I'm Bill Banks. 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
17: This is a Bloomberg Money Minute. As we head to the close, a sell-off in chipmakers outweighing a drop in oil prices today. Just days ahead of NVIDIA's earnings, semiconductor giants are sinking. An index of semiconductor stocks, the SOX, was down over 2% since its June highest, down over 20%. That's the definition of a bear market. Treasury Secretary Scott Bessent threatening economic punishment against any country doing business with Iran. It's all part of the economic D-Day campaign. Bessent said today countries will face a specific timeline to shut down links with Iran or face unilateral U.S. punishment. President Trump pledged to double automobile tariffs on Canadian vehicles and parts to 50% starting next year, escalating the spiraling trade fight between the U.S. and Canada. The shares of U.S. automakers like Ford and GM with supply chains across both countries, they fell in today's trading. I'm John Tucker, Bloomberg Radio.
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1: 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Hoosier Ag Today's founder, Gary Troyt, was recently honored with a Farm Broadcaster of the Year Award from our National Association of Farm Broadcasting. A big Texas hats off to you, Gary. 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Congratulations, Gary, on a job well done.
2: So, who's going to do what? 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
10: 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This afternoon, sunny with a high near 75. Tonight, partly cloudy with a low around 52. Looking ahead to Tuesday, mostly sunny with a high near 78. Tuesday night brings partly cloudy skies with a low around 58. Currently, it's 74 and clear. I'm Bill Banks. For your local forecast 24/7, visit WKVI.com.
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18: ABC News, I'm Michelle Franzen. The U.S. says it will impose sanctions on countries and financial institutions continuing to do business with Iran. Treasury Secretary Scott Bessent says the U.S. is trying to put a chokehold on Iran's economy. ABC's Karen Travers says there's no timeline, though, on the sanctions.
19: He said that this is really a threat right at this point. The Treasury Department had announced that countries will be given a timeline, a defined timeline, to shut down Iran-related activity that the administration has identified and said if they fail to act, Treasury will act. But we don't have the details of what that timeline is. That has not been released publicly.
18: In response to the U.S. 50% tariffs placed on Canadian imports, Canada says it will oppose tariffs on U.S. goods starting in September. President Trump also threatening to double tariffs, he says, in January. In Nevada, evacuations continuing northwest of Reno, where crews are battling the Hawk Fire. It broke out over the weekend. This is ABC News. The investigation into the sudden death of Hayden Panettiere continues. The actress's estranged mother now speaking out in an interview with Good Morning America.
20: Leslie Vogel telling ABC's Rhiannon Alley about the moment she learned her daughter had died from a possible drug overdose days before her 37th birthday.
21: I was numb.
3: I was just numb.
20: The actress suffered cardiac arrest last week. The police report claims her on-and-off-again boyfriend Brian Hickerson and his brother Zach were there and called 911. Hickerson pleaded no contest in 2021 to felony charges alleging he had abused Panettiere.
4: ABC's Allison Kosick. Prosecutors in the trial of Lindsay Clancy calling rebuttal witnesses today. The mother is charged with killing her three children, with defense attorneys claiming Clancy suffered from postpartum psychosis. Closing arguments are set to begin this week. I'm Michelle Franzen, ABC News.
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21: He wants them to look into NIPSCO. This is Network Indiana. I'm Jake McDaniel. Governor Mike Braun directed the Indiana Office of Utility Consumer Counselor on Monday to petition the state's Utility Regulatory Commission and look into NIPSCO.
22: The biggest thing we got to get done is power back on in the Northwest.
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22: We're assessing the storm damage here. There's already been from first responders, all the local organizations, Red Cross, 211, you can call in.
21: And this comes as thousands of Hoosiers on the northwest side of the state still don't have power after severe weather struck the area, causing flooding. Police say a driver appeared to have turned the gun on themselves after a police chase across county lines. Officers pulled the car over in Carroll County before the driver sped off into Tippecanoe County. Officers used tire deflation devices to stop the vehicle, but the driver didn't get out. Police flew a drone up to the windows and found the driver dead inside. A teenager was injured in a shooting in Elkhart Sunday night. Someone called the cops around 11 o'clock about shots fired. When they arrived, they found a 15-year-old boy who was taken to a hospital with non-life-threatening injuries. If you need to drive up to the gas pump, you're paying an average of $3.50 a gallon of gas today, says AAA, and the national average is $4.09 a gallon. And Notre Dame's biggest takeaway from fall camp may not be one-star player, but the number of players capable of making an impact. Len Clark reports.
23: The Irish wrapped up camp last Friday with a 100-play scrimmage, and head coach Marcus Freeman says competition remains strong at several positions. Defensive tackle and linebacker are among the deepest groups, with multiple players pushing for meaningful snaps. At quarterback C.J. Carr returning for his second season as the starter, and Notre Dame heads towards Wisconsin with experience, competition, and perhaps its deepest roster under Freeman. Len Clark, Network Indiana.
21: And I'm Jake McDaniel. 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
33: 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This afternoon, sunny with a high near 75. Tonight, partly cloudy with a low around 52. Looking ahead to Tuesday, mostly sunny with a high near 78. Tuesday night brings partly cloudy skies with a low around 58. Currently, it's 74 and clear. I'm Bill Banks. For your local forecast 24/7, visit WKVI.com.
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8: This is a Bloomberg Money Minute. As we head to the close, a sell-off in chipmakers outweighing a drop in oil prices today. Just days ahead of NVIDIA's earnings, semiconductor giants are sinking. An index of semiconductor stocks, the SOX, was down over 2% since its June highest, down over 20%. That's the definition of a bear market. Treasury Secretary Scott Bessin threatening economic punishment against any country doing business with Iran. It's all part of the economic D-Day campaign. Bessin said today countries will face a specific timeline to shut down links with Iran or face unilateral U.S. punishment. President Trump pledged to double automobile tariffs on Canadian vehicles and parts to 50% starting next year, escalating the spiraling trade fight between the U.S. and Canada. Shares of U.S. automakers like Ford and GM with supply chains across both countries, they fell in today's trading. I'm John Tucker, Bloomberg Radio.
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2: From the Tri-County Weather Center, I'm Bill Banks on All News 1520 WKVI. 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This afternoon, sunny with a high near 75. Tonight, partly cloudy with a low around 52. Looking ahead to Tuesday, mostly sunny with a high near 78. Tuesday night brings partly cloudy skies with a low around 58. Currently, it's 74 and clear. I'm Bill Banks. 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
10: AP News, I'm Ed Donahue. Canadian Prime Minister Mark Carney says to accept a trade deal with the U.S., the Canadian auto industry would be weakened. No deal has been reached. The U.S. is imposing new tariffs on Canada, and Canada is doing the same. Ontario Premier Doug Ford says, be ready for the escalation.
11: Canada did not start this fight, but we're prepared to win it. Team Canada needs to stand united. Stand up to this attack on our economy. Use our leverage to protect our workers. And make clear to President Trump that Canada is not for sale.
10: Vice President J.D. Vance says Canada would not bend.
12: What we've said to Canada is stop it. Apply a basic principle of fairness to the trade that you're doing between North Dakota and Canada, between Maine and Canada. And what happened at the very end is they came in with a bunch of unreasonable last-minute demands. I frankly thought we had a deal. I think that we should have a deal.
10: Ford warned Canada could cut off electricity and critical minerals to the U.S. British Prime Minister Andy Burnham says the U.K. will help Ukraine produce long-range missiles.
13: Vladimir has now asked that we share our Storm Shadow technology so that Ukraine can build these capabilities themselves. I am pleased to confirm today that I have approved that request and that British and French industry. And we thank President Macron and his colleagues too, that we will now work with Ukraine to take this capability forward.
10: Burnham is in Kyiv for Ukraine's Independence Day. Around Reno, Nevada, wildfires are getting closer to neighborhoods. Teresa Lynchen is out of her home.
14: Oh my gosh, I'm still scared to death. It's like, you don't know if the winds are going to shift and it's going to get worse, you know? So you're just kind of, I got all my stuff in my car and in his car, so it's just like, ready to go.
10: This is AP News. You can get a bachelor's degree in just 3 years.
15: Giles Sims was sick of getting passed over for jobs because he did not have a college degree and was often told,
16: on your skills assessment, you guys scored the same, so we went with the one that had the degree.
15: Even when he went for more entry-level jobs, he found those jobs are largely being handled by AI.
16: The jobs that I'm qualified for just aren't there.
15: Even when he found a job, he kept getting cut and mass layoffs.
16: Over and over and over again.
15: With a wife and a widowed mother to support, he needed a quick solution. So the laid-off web developer turned to one of a growing number of three-year degree programs now being offered around the country. The new U.S. programs let students finish faster by completing as few as 90 credit hours instead of the typical 120 hours for a four-year bachelor's degree. Critics say the degrees cut corners. Giles says that the programs seem more tailored for a fast-changing job market. I'm Lisa Dwyer.
10: I'm Ed Donahue, AP News.
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4: He wants them to look into NIPSCO. This is Network Indiana. I'm Jake McDaniel. Governor Mike Braun directed the Indiana Office of Utility Consumer Counselor on Monday to petition the state's Utility Regulatory Commission and look into NIPSCO.
5: The biggest thing we got to get done is power back on in the Northwest.
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5: We're assessing the storm damage here. There's already been from first responders, all the local organizations, Red Cross, 211, you can call in.
4: And this comes as thousands of Hoosiers on the northwest side of the state still don't have power after severe weather struck the area, causing flooding. Police say a driver appeared to have turned the gun on themselves after a police chase across county lines. Officers pulled the car over in Carroll County before the driver sped off into Tippecanoe County. Officers used tire deflation devices to stop the vehicle, but the driver didn't get out. Police flew a drone up to the windows and found the driver dead inside. A teenager was injured in a shooting in Elkhart Sunday night. Someone called the cops around 11 o'clock about shots fired. When they arrived, they found a 15-year-old boy who was taken to a hospital with non-life-threatening injuries. If you need to drive up to the gas pump, you're paying an average of $3.50 a gallon of gas today, says AAA, and the national average is $4.09 a gallon. And Notre Dame's biggest takeaway from fall camp may not be one-star player, but the number of players capable of making an impact. Len Clark reports.
6: The Irish wrapped up camp last Friday with a 100-play scrimmage, and head coach Marcus Freeman says competition remains strong at several positions. Defensive tackle and linebacker are among the deepest groups, with multiple players pushing for meaningful snaps. At quarterback C.J. Carr returning for his second season as the starter, and Notre Dame heads towards Wisconsin with experience, competition, and perhaps its deepest roster under Freeman. Len Clark, Network Indiana.
4: And I'm Jake McDaniel. 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
16: Culver Man has been arrested after a domestic incident. I'm Rusty Nixon, Max 98.3 FM News. June 17th at 12:48 a.m., the Marshall County Central Dispatch Center received a call from 214 West Washington Street in Culver requesting assistance for a domestic situation. Officer Larry Jolly of the Culver Police Department arrived. He was provided with information that a man and woman occupied that apartment. The man, later identified as Gregory Looney, had allegedly been consuming alcoholic beverages and left the residence before the arrival of police. Looney had allegedly broken a window on a door at the apartment. During the course of the investigation, Looney was found walking on Washington Street toward the investigating officer and exhibiting signs of intoxication. While he was being detained, Looney kicked at Jolly in the leg and continued to resist detention. Marshall County Sheriff's deputies arrived on the scene, and while being transported, Looney did minor damage to the patrol car, and as he was being placed in the deputy's vehicle, he kicked the deputy in the leg. Arriving at the hospital for jail clearance, he continued to be disruptive to others in the emergency department. He was incarcerated on preliminary charges of public intoxication, disorderly conduct, criminal mischief, resisting law enforcement, and battery of a law enforcement officer. Suspects are considered innocent until proven guilty in a court of law. Wednesday, June 17th, officers with the Marshall County Drug Task Force executed a search warrant in the 100 block of Troyer Street in La Paz. During the warrant service, two adults and two minor children were located in the residence. Officers located evidence of suspected methamphetamine use and marijuana use within that residence. The Indiana Department of Child Services responded to the scene and removed the children from that home. Amber Cole, 36, of La Paz, was arrested for possession of methamphetamine, a level 6 felony, maintaining a common nuisance, a level 6 felony, neglect of a dependent, a level 6 felony, and possession of marijuana. James Centers, 28, of Knox, was arrested for possession of marijuana and visiting a common nuisance. Suspects are considered innocent until proven guilty in a court of law. City of Plymouth will have meetings of the Board of Public Works and Safety and the Common Council on Monday, June 22nd, beginning with the Board of Works at 6 p.m. On that agenda, reports from various city department heads and a request for reimbursement from JLBS Construction. Immediately afterwards, the Common Council will hold its meeting. On that agenda, a public hearing for additional appropriations resolution and an ordinance on second and third reading for vacating a portion of the alley east of Dora Lane. A first reading of an ordinance amending the fee schedule for the aviation department and a resolution for additional appropriations. Also on the agenda are updates from One Marshall County and the comprehensive plan. Both meetings are held in the council chambers on the second floor of the city building. Those attending should enter by the Garrow Street entrance. If you need special accommodation to attend that meeting, contact the ADA coordinator at 574-936-2948. Both meetings will be live streamed on YouTube. I'm Rusty Nixon, Max 98.3 FM News. 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
1: From the Tri-County Weather Center, I'm Bill Banks on All News 1520 WKVI. 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This afternoon, sunny with a high near 75. Tonight, partly cloudy with a low around 52. Looking ahead to Tuesday, mostly sunny with a high near 78. Tuesday night brings partly cloudy skies with a low around 58. Currently, it's 74 and clear. I'm Bill Banks. 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
22: This is a Bloomberg Money Minute. As we head to the close, a sell-off in chipmakers outweighing a drop in oil prices today. Just days ahead of NVIDIA's earnings, semiconductor giants are sinking. An index of semiconductor stocks, the SOX, was down over 2% since its June highest, down over 20%. That's the definition of a bear market. Treasury Secretary Scott Bessent threatening economic punishment against any country doing business with Iran. It's all part of the economic D-Day campaign. Bessent said today countries will face a specific timeline to shut down links with Iran or face unilateral U.S. punishment. President Trump pledged to double automobile tariffs on Canadian vehicles and parts to 50% starting next year, escalating the spiraling trade fight between the U.S. and Canada. The shares of U.S. automakers like Ford and GM with supply chains across both countries, they fell in today's trading. I'm John Tucker, Bloomberg Radio.
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1: 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This afternoon, sunny with a high near 75. Tonight, partly cloudy with a low around 52. Looking ahead to Tuesday, mostly sunny with a high near 78. Tuesday night brings partly cloudy skies with a low around 58. Currently, it's 74 and clear. I'm Bill Banks. For your local forecast 24/7, visit WKVI.com.
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26: Network Indiana Sports, I'm Kurt Darling. 37 points from Caitlin Clark and 30 from Kelsey Mitchell. They both led the Indiana Fever to a 113-90 win over the Chicago Sky to close out a long road trip. Head coach Stephanie White.
27: It's huge. I mean, it's really important. You're at the end of, 6 and 10 days, you know, coming in, playing a team that's playing really great basketball. For us to have that energy and have that burst in the fourth quarter, I'm really proud of our group.
26: Clark hit a career-high 8 3-pointers in the game. They return home to face Connecticut on Friday. After the Colts' 34-6 loss to the Falcons in preseason action on Saturday, head coach Shane Steichen says the defense has to be better than what he saw.
28: We can't give up explosive plays. I think we gave up a few of those in the run game and in the pass game, and obviously that leads to points. And then on the flip side, the complimentary part of it is we can't go 3 and out on offense, and then they get the ball for the time of possession was so lopsided today. And they were out there the whole time.
26: The Colts have one more preseason game against Detroit to get things right this coming Saturday. It's game week for college football, week zero, as they say. No teams from Indiana, though, have anything scheduled this week. The first game for any team from Indiana is Purdue taking on Indiana State in West Lafayette Friday, September 5th. The winner of the Freedom 250 GP of Washington, D.C. was Kyle Kirkwood on Sunday.
29: We've just outperformed everyone, and it's so cool to see. It's all the hard work and effort. So the engineers, the mechanics, the crew, everyone at the shop, this is their win as much as it is mine.
26: Talking to IndyCar Radio, he led most of the way after Alex Palou struggled all day long. Kirkwood took 42 points out of Palou's championship lead as the series heads to Milwaukee this weekend. MLB scores, the White Sox beat the Mets 2-1. The Cubs were an offensive machine as they beat Seattle 19-2. The Diamondbacks got the best of the Reds 5-3. Network Indiana Sports, I'm Kirk Darling.
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5: ABC News, I'm Michelle Franz. In a growing trade war between the U.S. and Canada brewing. After talks collapsed, ABC's Rachel Scott says American and Canadian consumers, though, could end up paying the biggest price.
6: President Trump has now imposed a 50% tariff on $20 billion of Canadian goods. Ontario Premier Doug Ford says President Trump cannot be trusted.
7: President Trump is the type of person that would steal your lunch money the first day. He'd steal the toque off your head the second day. And the third day, he'd steal your running shoes.
6: Starting September 8th, Canada will impose a 50% tariff on U.S. goods. Everything from steel and dairy and clothes to plywood, alcohol, and electronics.
5: The U.S. announcing today countries doing business with Iran will face secondary sanctions. Iran responding, saying it will not change the blockade in the Strait of Hormuz. Louisiana's National Guard members have completed their 8-month-long service in New Orleans as part of the Trump administration's security mission on U.S. cities. This is ABC News. A mystery below the streets of New York City, some people spotted coming from manholes over the past few months. The latest incident shown in a video posted to social media captured several people coming out of a manhole near Penn Station. ABC's Aaron Katursky says police are investigating, saying they could be looking for treasures below or something else.
8: Three people in overalls emerging one by one, each wearing what appears to be a headlamp. Back in June, a group of men with flashlights and waders pried open a manhole cover in Queens, then slipped into the sewer. And seven guys, some with headlamps and shovels, did the same thing in Brooklyn, dropping in one by one. And then they were climbing out of the sewer, one of them nearly run over by a car.
5: The governor of Indiana calling for an investigation into the power company. Thousands of residents and businesses in Gary are still without power for nearly 2 weeks following severe storms. The state utility company says it expects power to be fully restored by tomorrow. Michelle Franz in ABC News.
9: Man, I love this place. I've been surfing here since I was a kid. Now, seeing my grandson out on the water, it means everything to me. Watching him and taking in the blue waves, the sea breeze, the blurry horizon.
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13: He's accused of opening fire, and now he's in custody. You're listening to Network Indiana. I'm Jake McDaniel. A man has been arrested in connection with a fatal shooting at an Eastside motel earlier this month. Indianapolis cops arrived at the motel on August 10th and found Sheldon Roberts shot outside, and he died at the scene. Police looked into this by using automatic license plate reader data, and that led them to identify David Williams, and then he was arrested. Three people are dead after a crash involving someone driving the wrong way on I-65 near Seymour Sunday. State police say Theosco Middlebrooks crashed into an Escape driven by Alyssa Osborne. Both of them were killed. Osborne's one-year-old son, Waylon, was taken to a children's hospital in Louisville, where he later died. Investigators believe Middlebrooks had alcohol on him. A stay in the neonatal ICU can feel overwhelming for parents, but an annual tradition in Fishers is celebrating how far these young patients have come. Jeanette Cruz has more.
0: The Wild About Our NICU Graduates reunion brought hundreds of families together at Connor Prairie. Parents say reconnecting with medical staff gives them a chance to look back on how far their children have come since those critical early days.
1: For him to make it out of ICU and to advance to where he's at now is a blessing from God. And it's just great just to see all the kids that made it through ICU and see them walking around and enjoying themselves.
0: That's a parent who attended the event. Community Health Network plans to expand its Level 3 neonatal care services with a new hospital opening in Westfield in 2027. Jeanette Cruz, Network Indiana.
13: AAA says Indiana's gas average is $3.50 a gallon. 37 points from Caitlin Clark and 30 from Kelsey Mitchell. They led the Indiana Fever to a 113-90 win over the Chicago Sky Sunday. Head coach Stephanie White.
27: You're at the end of, 6 and 10 days, coming in, playing a team that's playing really great basketball.
13: And the Fever return home to face Connecticut on Friday. This is Network Indiana.
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14: From the Tri-County Weather Center, I'm Bill Banks on All News 1520 WKVI. 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This afternoon, sunny with a high near 78. Tonight, mostly clear with a low around 58. Looking ahead to Friday, mostly sunny with a high near 79. Friday night brings a slight chance of showers and thunderstorms, mostly cloudy, with a low around 62. Currently, it's 79 and clear. I'm Bill Banks. 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
22: This is a Bloomberg Money Minute. Wall Street kicked off the week on a cautious note, mixed. The Dow gained 140, while the Nasdaq lost 200 points, and the S&P was down by 21. This as traders examined Treasury Secretary Bessent's plan to isolate Iran from the global economy. The U.S. will allow Mexican cattle shipments into two additional U.S. ports over the next 2 months to boost beef supplies. A port in Douglas, Arizona has resumed trade after being largely halted for the past year to prevent the spread of the New World screwworm parasite. The USDA plans to reopen ports in New Mexico, with a second port reopening in 30 days and a third reopening 30 days after that. Prime Minister Mark Carney says U.S. trade demands confirm Canada's fears that President Trump is seeking to dismantle its auto industry, as Trump threatened new 50% tariffs on Canadian vehicles, auto parts, and steel. Carney says Canada remains willing to negotiate, but only if Washington approaches trade talks as a partnership between sovereign countries. Matt Piper, Bloomberg Radio.
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14: 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This afternoon, sunny with a high near 78. Tonight, mostly clear with a low around 58. Looking ahead to Friday, mostly sunny with a high near 79. Friday night brings a slight chance of showers and thunderstorms, mostly cloudy, with a low around 62. Currently, it's 79 and clear. I'm Bill Banks. 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
6: Network Indiana Sports, I'm Nathaniel Finch. A dominant performance for the Indiana Fever in Chicago, beating the Sky by 23 points, thanks to 37 from Caitlin Clark. This snaps a two-game losing skid for Indiana, including a loss against the Liberty the night before.
27: Yeah, I mean, I think I just came out with a mentality of knowing that my team needs me to step up tonight. Obviously, if they be going down like that, it hurts our team a little bit. So, you know, you got to carry a little bit more of the load. And I think it's all about your mentality coming into a back-to-back. Like, you can either be like, oh, I'm tired, we've been on the road, this, that. Or you can, you know, buck up and go play basketball and have fun. And I felt like our team had great energy coming into this game.
6: That's Clark. Kelsey Mitchell adds 30 points of her own. Indiana off until Friday when they take on the Sun. A welcome addition to the Indianapolis Colts offense, future Hall of Fame wide receiver Keenan Allen joining for his age 34 season. The Colts offensive coordinator Jim Bob Cooter gives his take.
7: We're excited to get Keenan in here. Really fun to watch him play over the years. He's made a ton of plays in his career. He's filled up a bunch of good route tapes over the years, getting open. Obviously, super smart guy. Got a history with Shane. Great NFL player for a long time. We're excited to add that to our offense. We think that's something that could be really beneficial for us.
6: The Colts trounced in preseason game number 2 by the Falcons. They'll try it again on Saturday when they host the Lions. In IndyCar, history made in Washington, D.C.
8: There will only be one winner of the Freedom 250, and how fitting that it's Kyle Kirkwood, an American on the top step of the podium at the Freedom 250.
6: That's from Fox, the first of its kind race on the streets of the nation's capital. Kirkwood now second in the IndyCar point standings, 91 points behind Alex Palou with 3 races left. Nathaniel Finch, Network Indiana.
9: Fox News, I'm Tom Graham. Treasury Secretary Scott Bessent detailing what he calls Economic D-Day. He says the U.S. is imposing new sanctions on Iran with the goal of blocking Tehran's revenue sources.
10: Our objective is to sever every economic lifeline that sustains this tyrannical regime until Tehran stands alone.
9: Treasury Secretary giving countries trading with Iran a brief period to cut off those relationships. Hawaii feeling the impact of Tropical Depression Moki kicking up waves just south of the Big Island.
11: While it won't make a direct hit, it's still expected to bring heavy rain, flooding, and damaging winds. Moki comes just days after Hurricane Lala brushed by the Hawaiian Islands, dumping feet of rain. The Aloha State could see major rainfall through Monday.
9: Fox's Marianne Rafferty. 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
13: He's accused of opening fire, and now he's in custody. You're listening to Network Indiana. I'm Jake McDaniel. A man has been arrested in connection with a fatal shooting at an Eastside motel earlier this month. Indianapolis cops arrived at the motel on August 10th and found Sheldon Roberts shot outside, and he died at the scene. Police looked into this by using automatic license plate reader data, and that led them to identify David Williams, and then he was arrested. 3 people are dead after a crash involving someone driving the wrong way on I-65 near near Seymour Sunday. State police say Theosco Middlebrooks crashed into an Escape driven by Alyssa Osborne. Both of them were killed. Osborne's one-year-old son, Waylon, was taken to a children's hospital in Louisville, where he later died. Investigators believe Middlebrooks had alcohol on him. A stay in the neonatal ICU can feel overwhelming for parents, but an annual tradition in Fishers is celebrating how far these young patients have come. Jeanette Cruz has more.
0: The Wild About Our NICU Graduates reunion brought hundreds of families together at Connor Prairie. Parents say reconnecting with medical staff gives them a chance to look back on how far their children have come since those critical early days.
1: For him to make it out of ICU and to advance to where he's at now is a blessing from God. And it's just great just to see all the kids that made it through ICU and see them walking around and enjoying themselves.
0: That's a parent who attended the event. Community Health Network plans to expand its Level 3 neonatal care services with a new hospital opening in Westfield in 2027. Jeanette Cruz, Network Indiana.
13: AAA says Indiana's gas average is $3.50 a gallon. 37 points from Caitlin Clark and 30 from Kelsey Mitchell. They led the Indiana Fever to a 113-90 win over the Chicago Sky Sunday. Head coach Stephanie White.
27: You're at the end of, 6 and 10 days, coming in, playing a team that's playing really great basketball.
13: And the Fever return home to face Connecticut on Friday. This is Network Indiana.
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14: From the Tri-County Weather Center, I'm Bill Banks on All News 1520 WKVI. 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This afternoon, sunny with a high near 75. Tonight, partly cloudy with a low around 52. Looking ahead to Tuesday, mostly sunny with a high near 78. Tuesday night brings partly cloudy skies with a low around 58. Currently, it's 74 and clear. I'm Bill Banks. 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
18: This is a Bloomberg Money Minute. Wall Street kicked off the week on a cautious note, mixed. The Dow gained 140, while the Nasdaq lost 200 points, and the S&P was down by 21. This as traders examined Treasury Secretary Bessent's plan to isolate Iran from the global economy. The U.S. will allow Mexican cattle shipments into two additional U.S. ports over the next 2 months to boost beef supplies. A port in Douglas, Arizona has resumed trade after being largely halted for the past year to prevent the spread of the New World screwworm parasite. The USDA plans to reopen ports in New Mexico, with a second port reopening in 30 days and a third reopening 30 days after that. Prime Minister Mark Carney says U.S. trade demands confirm Canada's fears that President Trump is seeking to dismantle its auto industry, as Trump threatened new 50% tariffs on Canadian vehicles, auto parts, and steel. Carney says Canada remains willing to negotiate, but only if Washington approaches trade talks as a partnership between sovereign countries. Matt Piper, Bloomberg Radio.
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14: 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This afternoon, sunny with a high near 75. Tonight, partly cloudy with a low around 52. Looking ahead to Tuesday, mostly sunny with a high near 78. Tuesday night brings partly cloudy skies with a low around 58. Currently, it's 74 and clear. I'm Bill Banks. 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
32: ABC News, I'm Michelle Franz. In a growing trade war between the U.S. and Canada brewing, after talks collapsed, ABC's Rachel Scott says American and Canadian consumers, though, could end up paying the biggest price.
33: President Trump has now imposed a 50% tariff on $20 billion of Canadian goods. Ontario Premier Doug Ford says President Trump cannot be trusted.
34: President Trump is the type of person that would steal your lunch money the first day. He'd steal the toque off your head the second day. and the third day he'd steal your running shoes.
33: Starting September 8th, Canada will impose a 50% tariff on U.S. goods. Everything from steel and dairy and clothes to plywood, alcohol, and electronics.
0: The U.S. announcing today countries doing business with Iran will face secondary sanctions. Iran responding, saying it will not change the blockade in the Strait of Hormuz. Louisiana's National Guard members have completed their 8-month-long service in New Orleans as part of the Trump administration's security mission on U.S. cities. This is ABC News. A mystery below the streets of New York City, some people spotted coming from manholes over the past few months. The latest incident shown in a video posted to social media captured several people coming out of a manhole near Penn Station. ABC's Aaron Katursky says police are investigating, saying they could be looking for treasures below or something else.
1: Three people in overalls emerging one by one, each wearing what appears to be a headlamp. Back in June, a group of men with flashlights and waders pried open a manhole cover in Queens, then slipped into the sewer. And seven guys, some with headlamps and shovels, did the same thing in Brooklyn, dropping in one by one. And then they were climbing out of the sewer, one of them nearly run over by a car.
0: The governor of Indiana calling for an investigation into the power company. Thousands of residents and businesses in Gary are still without power for nearly 2 weeks following severe storms. The state utility company says it expects power to be fully restored by tomorrow. Michelle Franz and ABC News.
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6: He's accused of opening fire, and now he's in custody. You're listening to Network Indiana. I'm Jake McDaniel. A man has been arrested in connection with a fatal shooting at an Eastside motel earlier this month. Indianapolis cops arrived at the motel on August 10th and found Sheldon Roberts shot outside, and he died at the scene. Police looked into this by using automatic license plate reader data, and that led them to identify David Williams, and then he was arrested. Three people are dead after a crash involving someone driving the wrong way on I-65 near Seymour Sunday. State police say Theosco Middlebrooks crashed into an Escape driven by Alyssa Osborne. Both of them were killed. Osborne's 1-year-old son, Waylon, was taken to a children's hospital in Louisville, where he later died. Investigators believe Middlebrooks had alcohol on him. A stay in the neonatal ICU can feel overwhelming for parents, but an annual tradition in Fishers is celebrating how far these young patients have come. Johnette Cruz has more.
7: The Wild About Our NICU Graduates reunion brought hundreds of families together at Connor Prairie. Parents say reconnecting with medical staff gives them a chance to look back on how far their children have come since those critical early days.
8: For him to make it out of ICU and to advance to where he's at now is a blessing from God. And it's just great just to see all the kids that made it through ICU and see them walking around and enjoying themselves.
7: That's a parent who attended the event. Community Health Network plans to expand its Level 3 neonatal care services with a new hospital opening in Westfield in 2027. Johnette Cruz, Network Indiana.
6: AAA says Indiana's gas average is $3.50 a gallon. 37 points from Caitlin Clark and 30 from Kelsey Mitchell. They led the Indiana Fever to a 113-90 win over the Chicago Sky Sunday. Head coach Stephanie White.
9: You're at the end of, 6 and 10 days, coming in, playing a team that's playing really great basketball.
6: And the Fever return home to face Connecticut on Friday. This is Network Indiana.
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14: From the Tri-County Weather Center, I'm Bill Banks on All News 1520 WKVI. 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This afternoon, sunny with a high near 75. Tonight, partly cloudy with a low around 52. Looking ahead to Tuesday, mostly sunny with a high near 78. Tuesday night brings partly cloudy skies with a low around 58. Currently, it's 74 and clear. I'm Bill Banks. 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
2: This is a Bloomberg Money Minute. Wall Street kicked off the week on a cautious note, mixed. The Dow gained 140, while the Nasdaq lost 200 points, and the S&P was down by 21. This as traders examined Treasury Secretary Bessent's plan to isolate Iran from the global economy. The U.S. will allow Mexican cattle shipments into two additional U.S. ports over the next 2 months to boost beef supplies. A port in Douglas, Arizona has resumed trade after being largely halted for the past year to prevent the spread of the New World screwworm parasite. The USDA plans to reopen ports in New Mexico, with a second port reopening in 30 days and a third reopening 30 days after that. Prime Minister Mark Carney says U.S. trade demands confirm Canada's fears that President Trump is seeking to dismantle its auto industry, as Trump threatened new 50% tariffs on Canadian vehicles, auto parts, and steel. Carney says Canada remains willing to negotiate, but only if Washington approaches trade talks as a partnership between sovereign countries. Matt Piper, Bloomberg Radio.
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with a high near 75. Tonight, partly cloudy with a low around 52. Looking ahead to Tuesday, mostly sunny with a high near 78. Tuesday night brings partly cloudy skies with a low around 58. Currently, it's 74 and clear. I'm Bill Banks. 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
3: AP News, I'm Ben Thomas. President Trump's escalating the trade war with Canada, telling its leaders to fall in line or face far worse, threatening additional 50% tariffs on Canadian vehicles, auto parts, and steel. Ed Donahue has more.
4: Each side is blaming the other for the collapse of negotiations. It led to new U.S. tariffs on $20 billion worth of Canadian goods. Canada retaliated.
5: They were offered quite a good deal last week. They chose to reject it.
4: Treasury Secretary Scott Bessent says Canadian Prime Minister Mark Carney rose to power on an anti-American, anti-Trump platform.
5: He seems to have gone back to his old playbook.
4: Carney says there wasn't enough there to make a deal.
6: We did make some progress in recent weeks. In the end, that momentum reversed. And we could not accept what the U.S. had offered.
4: Carney says the U.S. wants to dismantle the Canadian auto industry. Ontario Premier Doug Ford tells the AP former President Ronald Reagan would be throwing up if he knew what was going on, spinning around in his grave right now. Ed Donahue, Washington.
3: Stocks drifted to a mixed finish on Wall Street. The Dow rose 140 points, or about 0.3%. The S&P slipped 0.3%, and the Nasdaq 0.8%. Yields eased in the bond market after oil prices dropped, Brent crude settling below $91 per barrel. AAA puts the national average for regular-grade gasoline around $4.10 per gallon. The Trump administration is preparing to revoke the visas of up to 200,000 foreigners who've applied or are currently seeking asylum status in the U.S. That's according to two U.S. officials and State Department documents obtained by the AP. And in Worcester, Massachusetts, police say a body found near a hospital is that of Karen Solomon, wanted in the death of her police officer husband. She was an advocate for awareness of police mental health problems. Kurt Solomon was found dead at their home last week. This is AP News. A death in the entertainment world.
7: Singer-actor Shelley Fabre, who was on the Donna Reed Show One Day at a Time and Coach, has died at 82. Her family announcing her passing Saturday in Los Angeles without specifying a cause. In 2002, she told the AP a liver transplant 2 years earlier saved her life.
8: I was in the process of dying. I mean, I definitely was, and I had been waiting for a liver for a year and 10 months.
7: Fabre began acting as a child, eventually starring in three films with Elvis Presley, Clambake, Spin Out, and Girl Happy.
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10: 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And if anything, those scenes were harder on him.
7: 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I'm Julie Walker.
3: 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I'm Ben Thomas. 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
2: He's accused of opening fire, and now he's in custody. You're listening to Network Indiana. I'm Jake McDaniel. A man has been arrested in connection with a fatal shooting at an Eastside motel earlier this month. Indianapolis cops arrived at the motel on August 10th and found Sheldon Roberts shot outside, and he died at the scene. Police looked into this by using automatic license plate reader data, and that led them to identify David Williams, and then he was arrested. Three people are dead after a crash involving someone driving the wrong way on I-65 near Seymour Sunday. State police say Theosco Middlebrooks crashed into an Escape driven by Alyssa Osborne. Both of them were killed. Osborne's one-year-old son, Waylon, was taken to a children's hospital in Louisville, where he later died. Investigators believe Middlebrooks had alcohol on him. A stay in the neonatal ICU can feel overwhelming for parents, but an annual tradition in Fishers is celebrating how far these young patients have come. Johnette Cruz has more.
3: The Wild About Our NICU Graduates reunion brought hundreds of families together at Connor Prairie. Parents say reconnecting with medical staff gives them a chance to look back on how far their children have come since those critical early days.
4: For him to make it out of ICU and to advance to where he's at now is a blessing from God. And it's just great just to see all the kids that made it through ICU and see them walking around and enjoying themselves.
3: That's a parent who attended the event. Community Health Network plans to expand its Level 3 neonatal care services with a new hospital opening in Westfield in 2027. Johnette Cruz, Network Indiana.
2: AAA says Indiana's gas average is $3.50 a gallon. 37 points from Caitlin Clark and 30 from Kelsey Mitchell. They led the Indiana Fever to a 113-90 win over the Chicago Sky Sunday. Head coach Stephanie White.
5: Here at the end of, 6 and 10 days, coming in, playing a team that's playing really great basketball.
2: And the Fever return home to face Connecticut on Friday. This is Network Indiana.
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8: From the Tri-County Weather Center, I'm Bill Banks on All News 1520 WKVI. 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This afternoon, sunny with a high near 75. Tonight, partly cloudy with a low around 52. Looking ahead to Tuesday, mostly sunny with a high near 78. Tuesday night brings partly cloudy skies with a low around 58. Currently, it's 74 and clear. I'm Bill Banks. 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
11: This is a Bloomberg Money Minute. Wall Street kicked off the week on a cautious note, mixed. The Dow gained 140, while the Nasdaq lost 200 points, and the S&P was down by 21. This as traders examined Treasury Secretary Bessent's plan to isolate Iran from the global economy. The U.S. will allow Mexican cattle shipments into two additional U.S. ports over the next 2 months to boost beef supplies. A port in Douglas, Arizona has resumed trade after being largely halted for the past year to prevent the spread of the New World screwworm parasite. The USDA plans to reopen ports in New Mexico, with a second port reopening in 30 days and a third reopening 30 days after that. Prime Minister Mark Carney says U.S. trade demands confirm Canada's fears that President Trump is seeking to dismantle its auto industry, as Trump threatened new 50% tariffs on Canadian vehicles, auto parts, and steel. Carney says Canada remains willing to negotiate, but only if Washington approaches trade talks as a partnership between sovereign countries. Matt Piper, Bloomberg Radio.
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8: 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This afternoon, sunny with a high near 75. Tonight, partly cloudy with a low around 52. Looking ahead to Tuesday, mostly sunny with a high near 78. Tuesday night brings partly cloudy skies with a low around 58. Currently, it's 74 and clear. I'm Bill Banks. For your local forecast 24/7, visit

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2: Network Indiana Sports, I'm Nathaniel Finch. A dominant performance for the Indiana Fever in Chicago, beating the Sky by 23 points, thanks to 37 from Caitlin Clark. This snaps a two-game losing skid for Indiana, including a loss against the Liberty the night before.
3: Yeah, I mean, I think I just came out with a mentality of knowing that my team needs me to step up tonight. Obviously, if they'd be going down like that, it hurts our team a little bit. So, you know, you got to carry a little bit more of the load. And I think it's all about your mentality coming into a back-to-back. Like, you can either be like, oh, I'm tired, we've been on the road, this, that. Or you can, you know, buck up and go play basketball and have fun. And I felt like our team had great energy coming into this game.
2: That's Clark. Kelsey Mitchell adds 30 points of her own. Indiana off until Friday when they take on the Sun. A welcome addition to the Indianapolis Colts offense, future Hall of Fame wide receiver Keenan Allen joining for his age 34 season. The Colts offensive coordinator Jim Bob Cooter gives his take.
4: We're excited to get Keenan in here. Really fun to watch him play over the years. He's made a ton of plays in his career. He's filled up a bunch of good route tapes over the years, getting open. Obviously a super smart guy, got a history with Shane, a great NFL player for a long time. We're excited to add that to our offense. We think that's something that could be really beneficial for us.
2: The Colts trounced in preseason game number 2 by the Falcons. They'll try it again on Saturday when they host the Lions. In IndyCar, history made in Washington, D.C.
5: There will only be one winner of the Freedom 250, and how fitting that it's Kyle Kirkwood, an American on the top step of the podium at the Freedom 250.
2: That's from Fox, the first of its kind race on the streets of the nation's capital. Kirkwood now second in the IndyCar point standings, 91 points behind Alex Palou with 3 races left. Nathaniel Finch, Network Indiana.
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6: I'm Michelle Franzen. The Supreme Court has moved to allow President Trump to implement key portions of his executive order on mail-in voting ahead of the November midterm elections. ABC's Devin Dwyer says many questions remain.
7: This decision is not a surprise, but does now resolve a significant dispute in President Trump's favor that has been pending at the Supreme Court now for several weeks. This involves his March 2026 executive order directing a number of steps for his administration to take to put new safeguards, in his view, around the practice of mail voting in time for the November election.
6: A trade war heating up between the U.S. and Canada, with various Canadian imports facing 50% tariffs. Canada now vowing to do the same by September. In Nevada, fire crews are starting to get a handle on that fast-moving wildfire that erupted over the weekend northwest of Reno. The blaze, 27% contained, authorities say. Evacuation orders remain in place. This is ABC News. Nearly 25 years after 9/11, a victim of the World Trade Center attack has been identified using genetic genealogy, pairing DNA testing with family trees. Here's ABC's Rena Roy.
8: The newly identified victim is an adult woman. Her family has chosen to stay private. She's one of nearly 1,100 victims who have never been formally identified. The medical examiner's office has vowed all along never to give up, trying to identify as many of them as possible.
6: Officials say 47 more victim profiles are good candidates for being identified using that same technology. European regulators have imposed a $1 billion fine on Uber, claiming that the ride-sharing service automatically deactivated drivers' accounts between the years 2018 and 2022. Uber is calling the fine disproportionate and is already appealing. Michelle Franzen, ABC News.
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2: He's accused of opening fire, and now he's in custody. You're listening to Network Indiana. I'm Jake McDaniel. A man has been arrested in connection with a fatal shooting at an Eastside motel earlier this month. Indianapolis cops arrived at the motel on August 10th and found Sheldon Roberts shot outside, and he died at the scene. Police looked into this by using automatic license plate reader data, and that led them to identify David Williams, and then he was arrested. Three people are dead after a crash involving someone driving the wrong way on I-65 near Seymour Sunday. State police say Theosco Middlebrooks crashed into an Escape driven by Alyssa Osborne. Both of them were killed. Osborne's one-year-old son, Waylon, was taken to a children's hospital in Louisville, where he later died. Investigators believe Middlebrooks had alcohol on him. A stay in the neonatal ICU can feel overwhelming for parents, but an annual tradition in Fishers is celebrating how far these young patients have come. Johnette Cruz has more.
12: The Wild About Our NICU Graduates reunion brought hundreds of families together at Connor Prairie. Parents say reconnecting with medical staff gives them a chance to look back on how far their children have come since those critical early days.
13: For him to make it out of ICU and to advance to where he's at now is a blessing from God. It's just great just to see all the kids that made it through ICU and see them walking around and enjoying themselves.
12: That's a parent who attended the event. Community Health Network plans to expand its Level 3 neonatal care services with a new hospital opening in Westfield in 2027. Johnette Cruz, Network Indiana.
2: AAA says Indiana's gas average is $3.50 a gallon. 37 points from Caitlin Clark and 30 from Kelsey Mitchell. They led the Indiana Fever to a 113-90 win over the Chicago Sky Sunday. Head coach Stephanie White.
14: You're at the end of, 6 and 10 days, coming in, playing a team that's playing really great basketball.
2: And the Fever return home to face Connecticut on Friday. This is Network Indiana.
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17: Five Star Marketplace in Knox is collecting donations for the Stark County Community Services Food Pantry as part of a food drive leading up to its Kids Day event to take place Saturday, September 12th. I'm Becca Shepherd for Stark County Family Dentistry from the WKVI Information Center. Five collection bins have been placed at the front of Five Star, each representing one of five community volunteers. Shoppers can place non-perishable food donations in the bin of the person they wish to support. The volunteer who collects the most donated items will win the Food Drive's Pie in the Face Challenge and will be awarded with a pie to the face. The flyer for the event identifies participating volunteers as Kankakee Valley Broadcasting's General Manager Lenny Dessauer, Community Leader and Volunteer Don Binkley, Community Leader and Volunteer Dr. Thomas Brown, Community Services of Stark County President Michael Tolson, and Community Leader and Volunteer Dennis Eastock. Five Star will also hold Kids Day September 12th from 10 a.m. to 2 p.m. Central Time. The event will include carnival games, children's activities, indoor and outdoor entertainment, a bounce house, and other activities. During the event, Five Star Marketplace will also offer a $10 store gift card for every $50 food pantry donation. The city of Knox will host its 2026 Fall Bash and Knox Alumni Reunion on Saturday, September 12th at Wythogen Park. This event will be open to the public and will begin at 4 p.m. Central Time with a beer garden provided by 1056 Brewing and food vendors. All Knox alumni classes are invited to attend the event. The event will also feature the city's final concert of the year with two bands scheduled to perform. Ozzy's Clubhouse will perform from 4:30 to 6 p.m. Central Time, featuring garage-style rock music from the 1950s to today. The Jim Post Band will perform from 7 to 10 p.m., featuring country, classic, and southern rock music. Those attending are encouraged to bring lawn chairs or blankets for seating outside the beer garden. Admission and parking are free, with handicap parking available. Questions may be directed to the office of Knox Mayor Dennis Eastock at 574-772-4553. The Starr County Youth Club is accepting applications for its 2026 Youth of the Year program. This program is open to current or former Starr County Youth Club participants who are now in 8th through 12th grade and are interested in attending college or trade school after graduation. During the month of September, participants in the program will meet with a mentor once a week for approximately an hour and a half at a local youth club site at either Knox Community Elementary School, North Judson St. Pierre Elementary School, or Oregon Davis Elementary School. Participants will work on a resume, cover letter, and essay or speech as part of the program. Mentors will also provide guidance through the scholarship process, and the completed essay may be used for other scholarship opportunities. Selection week and presentations are scheduled for September 28th through October 2nd, with the Youth of the Year Awards and dinner being held October 22nd. Scholarships of $1,000 for first place, $500 for second place, and $250 for third place will be awarded. Those interested in the program can contact the Starr County Youth Club at 574-772-1665 or email emilym@thescyc.org for more information. Both that phone number and email address can be found online at wkvi.com. 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Now in their location on Highway 35 next to First Source Bank. 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
18: From the Tri-County Weather Center, I'm Bill Banks on All News 1520 WKVI. 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This afternoon, sunny with a high near 75. Tonight, partly cloudy with a low around 52. Looking ahead to Tuesday, mostly sunny with a high near 78. Tuesday night brings partly cloudy skies with a low around 58. Currently, it's 74 and clear. I'm Bill Banks. 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
22: This is a Bloomberg Money Minute. Wall Street kicked off the week on a cautious note, mixed. The Dow gained 140, while the Nasdaq lost 200 points, and the S&P was down by 21. This as traders examined Treasury Secretary Bessent's plan to isolate Iran from the global economy. The U.S. will allow Mexican cattle shipments into two additional U.S. ports over the next 2 months to boost beef supplies. A port in Douglas, Arizona has resumed trade after being largely halted for the past year to prevent the spread of the New World screwworm parasite. The USDA plans to reopen ports in New Mexico, with a second port reopening in 30 days and a third reopening 30 days after that. Prime Minister Mark Carney says U.S. trade demands confirm Canada's fears that President Trump is seeking to dismantle its auto industry, as Trump threatened new 50% tariffs on Canadian vehicles, auto parts, and steel. Carney says Canada remains willing to negotiate, but only if Washington approaches trade talks as a partnership between sovereign countries. Matt Piper, Bloomberg Radio.
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18: From the Tri-County Weather Center, I'm Bill Banks on All News 1520 WKVI. 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This afternoon, sunny with a high near 75. Tonight, partly cloudy with a low around 52. Looking ahead to Tuesday, mostly sunny with a high near 78. Tuesday night brings partly cloudy skies with a low around 58. Currently, it's 74 and clear. I'm Bill Banks. 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
3: Network Indiana Sports, I'm Nathaniel Finch. The Indianapolis Colts are entrenched in a tight kicking battle. Just 6 days away from roster cutdowns, Indianapolis trounced by the Falcons over the weekend in preseason game number 2. But third-year place kicker out of Notre Dame, Spencer Schrader, makes both of his kicks, now 4-of-4 in preseason action. He battles with Blake Groupie, who had a strong training camp, but is now 0-2 during preseason action. This, the Colts' special teams coordinator, Brian Mason.
4: I don't think we could really go wrong. I think we have two really good kickers that are talented, that can get the job done for us. You know, whichever one we go with is going to be really, really good for us. I think they're both going to be really good starters in the NFL this year.
3: It's a bounce-back win for the Indiana Fever in Chicago, beating the Sky by 23, thanks to Caitlin Clark's 37 points. It snaps a two-game losing skid, including at New York the night before.
5: I felt like our team had great energy coming into this game and had a great mindset about how we wanted to approach it. So we lost to two good teams at the end of the day. Like, you can't hang your head. Like, that's this league. There's going to be tough ones. Sure, that we've probably felt we could have been a lot better in those last two games that we did lose. But more than anything, like, I looked at it as a positive. Like, we get to go play again. Let's go win. And then, you know, we have a couple days off and we have one more before the break. And it's all about how you just view it.
3: You are eligible until proven not. That's what a pair of Indiana University defenders are going through, being granted one more year of eligibility earlier this month. Now a court ruling says athletes like Stephen Daly and Kellen Wyatt cannot play this year.
6: Can practice right now, are ineligible to play. So we're taking that day by day. Obviously, would love to see that happen. And I think in their case, you're creating opportunities. We're going to support them in their quest to be eligible to play.
3: That's Indiana head coach Kurt Cignetti. Nathaniel Finch, Network Indiana.
7: Fox News, I'm John Saucier. Canadian Prime Minister Mark Carney working on a trade agreement on U.S. tariffs and says while they were able to make some progress, talks ultimately fell apart because of demands from the United States.
8: We made progress. We did make some progress in recent weeks. In the end, that momentum reversed. And we could not accept what the U.S. had offered, nor could we give what they asked.
7: President Trump accusing Canada of ripping off the U.S. for years in a recent post on Truth Social. Some Canadian goods imported into the United States now facing a 50% tariff. Treasury Secretary Scott Bessin questioning Canadian Prime Minister Carney's decision not to agree to a deal.
9: Is he trying to benefit himself, the Liberal Party, or the Canadian people? Because they were offered a very good job.
7: The Canadian Prime Minister blamed a collapse in trade talks on U.S. negotiators issuing a bunch of last-minute demands, vowed to set his own tariffs in retaliation starting next month. 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
3: He wants them to look into NIPSCO. This is Network Indiana. I'm Jake McDaniel. Governor Mike Braun directed the Indiana Office of Utility Consumer Counselor on Monday to petition the state's Utility Regulatory Commission and look into NIPSCO.
12: The biggest thing we got to get done is power back on in the Northwest.
3: Braun speaking with Fox 59.
12: We're assessing the storm damage here. There's already been from first responders, all the local organizations, Red Cross, 211, you can call in.
3: And this comes as thousands of Hoosiers on the northwest side of the state still don't have power after severe weather struck the area, causing flooding. Police say a driver appeared to have turned the gun on themselves after a police chase across county lines. Officers pulled the car over in Carroll County before the driver sped off into Tippecanoe County. Officers used tire deflation devices to stop the vehicle, but the driver didn't get out. Police flew a drone up to the windows and found the driver dead inside. A teenager was injured in a shooting in Elkhart Sunday night. Someone called the cops around 11 o'clock about shots fired. When they arrived, they found a 15-year-old boy who was taken to a hospital with non-life-threatening injuries. If you need to drive up to the gas pump, you're paying an average of $3.50 a gallon of gas today, says AAA, and the national average is $4.09 a gallon. And Notre Dame's biggest takeaway from fall camp may not be one-star player, but the number of players capable of making an impact. Len Clark reports.
13: The Irish wrapped up camp last Friday with a 100-play scrimmage, and head coach Marcus Freeman says competition remains strong at several positions. Defensive tackle and linebacker are among the deepest groups, with multiple players pushing for meaningful snaps. At quarterback C.J. Carr returning for his second season as the starter, and Notre Dame heads towards Wisconsin with experience, competition, and perhaps its deepest roster under Freeman. Len Clark, Network Indiana.
3: And I'm Jake McDaniel. 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
16: Local farms have been honored with the Hoosier Homestead Award. I'm Rusty Dixon, Max 98.3 FM News. Area legislators are recognizing the latest local recipients of the Hoosier Homestead Award, which recognizes farms owned and maintained by the same family for 100 years or more. Represented by State Senator Mike Bohatchik and State Representative Jack Jordan, two locally owned farms were honored at the Indiana State Fair. The Hahn Family Farm in Marshall County received a Centennial Award, and the Watkins Family Farm in Marshall County received a Susquecentennial Award. Hoosier Homestead Award Program honors families who've made significant contributions to Indiana agriculture. It's instituted in 1976. Program has recognized more than 6,000 family farms that have impacted Indiana's economic, cultural, and social advancement. To be named a Hoosier Homestead, farms must be owned by the same family for at least 100 consecutive years and consist of more than 20 acres or produce more than $1,000 of agricultural products per year. The award distinctions are centennial, sesquicentennial, and bicentennial for 100, 150, and 200 years, respectively. To learn more about the program or to apply for a Hoosier Homestead Award, go to www.in.gov/ISDA. August 20th at 3:03 p.m., Plymouth police received a call about a man jumping in and out of the roadway with traffic passing by in the area of Westlake Avenue. Officers were able to locate the man in question, 41-year-old Jordan McCoy, in the area of State Road 17 and Meadow Lane. Officer spoke with McCoy, who was told to stay out of the roadway. Shortly after, he was seen in the area of State Road 17 in Kenwood, walking in the middle of the roadway, causing traffic to come to a stop and making no attempt to get out of the roadway. Officers took McCoy into custody shortly after and transported him to the Marshall County Jail for obstruction of traffic. He was assigned a court date and issued a bond. The suspects are considered innocent until proven guilty in a court of law. Tuesday, August 18th at 9:23 a.m., Marshall County Central Dispatch received a 911 call regarding an unclothed man in the area of 6th Road and Quince. Michael Schmalschried, 34, was located and taken into custody, was taken to the Marshall County Jail, and it booked on indecent exposure. Suspects are considered innocent until proven guilty in a court of law. Northwest Indiana residents are joining a class action lawsuit against NIPSCO following a power outage that left over 300,000 customers in the dark. Jeanette Cruz reports.
17: Attorney Kenneth J. Allen from the Allen Law Group claims the utility company was negligent and ignored routine tree trimming along power lines for years.
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17: The law firm is asking any residents who suffered physical or financial harm from NIPSCO outages since August of 2024 to register online at NIPSCOClassAction.com. Jeanette Cruz, Network Indiana.
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19: From the Tri-County Weather Center, I'm Bill Banks on All News 1520 WKVI. 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This afternoon, sunny with a high near 75. Tonight, partly cloudy with a low around 52. Looking ahead to Tuesday, mostly sunny with a high near 78. Tuesday night brings partly cloudy skies with a low around 58. Currently, it's 74 and clear. I'm Bill Banks. 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
21: This is a Bloomberg Money Minute. Wall Street kicked off the week on a cautious note, mixed. The Dow gained 140, while the Nasdaq lost 200 points, and the S&P was down by 21. This as traders examined Treasury Secretary Bessent's plan to isolate Iran from the global economy. The U.S. will allow Mexican cattle shipments into two additional U.S. ports over the next 2 months to boost beef supplies. A port in Douglas, Arizona has resumed trade after being largely halted for the past year to prevent the spread of the New World screwworm parasite. The USDA plans to reopen ports in New Mexico, with a second port reopening in 30 days and a third reopening 30 days after that. Prime Minister Mark Carney says U.S. trade demands confirm Canada's fears that President Trump is seeking to dismantle its auto industry, as Trump threatened new 50% tariffs on Canadian vehicles, auto parts, and steel. Carney says Canada remains willing to negotiate, but only if Washington approaches trade talks as a partnership between sovereign countries. Matt Piper, Bloomberg Radio.
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9: 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This afternoon, sunny with a high near 75. Tonight, partly cloudy with a low around 52. Looking ahead to Tuesday, mostly sunny with a high near 78. Tuesday night brings partly cloudy skies with a low around 58. Currently, it's 74 and clear. I'm Bill Banks. 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
14: ABC News, I'm Michelle Franzen. The Supreme Court has moved to allow President Trump to implement key portions of his executive order on mail-in voting ahead of the November midterm elections. ABC's Devin Dwyer says many questions remain.
15: The decision is not a surprise, but does now resolve a significant dispute in President Trump's favor that has been pending at the Supreme Court now for several weeks. This involves his March 2026 executive order directing a number of steps for his administration to take to put new safeguards, in his view, around the practice of mail voting in time for the November election.
14: A trade war heating up between the U.S. and Canada, with various Canadian imports facing 50% tariffs. Canada now vowing to do the same by September. In Nevada, fire crews are starting to get a handle on that fast-moving wildfire that erupted over the weekend northwest of Reno. The blaze, 27% contained, authorities say. Evacuation orders remain in place. This is ABC News. Nearly 25 years after 9/11, a victim of the World Trade Center attack has been identified using genetic genealogy, pairing DNA testing with family trees. Here's ABC's Rena Roy.
10: The newly identified victim is an adult woman. Her family has chosen to stay private. She's one of nearly 1,100 victims who have never been formally identified. The medical examiner's office has vowed all along never to give up, trying to identify as many of them as possible.
14: Officials say 47 more victim profiles are good candidates for being identified using that same technology. European regulators have imposed a $1 billion fine on Uber, claiming that the ride-sharing service automatically deactivated drivers' accounts between the years 2018 and 2022. Uber is calling the fine disproportionate and is already appealing. Michelle Franz and ABC News.
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19: He wants them to look into NIPSCO. This is Network Indiana. I'm Jake McDaniel. Governor Mike Braun directed the Indiana Office of Utility Consumer Counselor on Monday to petition the state's Utility Regulatory Commission and look into NIPSCO.
20: The biggest thing we got to get done is power back on in the Northwest.
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20: We're assessing the storm damage here. There's already been from first responders, all the local organizations, Red Cross, 211, you can call in.
19: And this comes as thousands of Hoosiers on the northwest side of the state still don't have power after severe weather struck the area, causing flooding. Police say a driver appeared to have turned the gun on themselves after a police chase across county lines. Officers pulled the car over in Carroll County before the driver sped off into Tippecanoe County. Officers used tire deflation devices to stop the vehicle, but the driver didn't get out. Police flew a drone up to the windows and found the driver dead inside. A teenager was injured in a shooting in Elkhart Sunday night. Someone called the cops around 11 o'clock about shots fired. When they arrived, they found a 15-year-old boy who was taken to a hospital with non-life-threatening injuries. If you need to drive up to the gas pump, you're paying an average of $3.50 a gallon of gas today, says AAA, and the national average is $4.09 a gallon. And Notre Dame's biggest takeaway from fall camp may not be one-star player, but the number of players capable of making an impact. Len Clark reports.
21: The Irish wrapped up camp last Friday with a 100-play scrimmage, and head coach Marcus Freeman says competition remains strong at several positions. Defensive tackle and linebacker are among the deepest groups, with multiple players pushing for meaningful snaps. At quarterback C.J. Carr returning for his second season as the starter, and Notre Dame heads towards Wisconsin with experience, competition, and perhaps its deepest roster under Freeman. Len Clark, Network Indiana.
19: And I'm Jake McDaniel. 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
0: Five Star Marketplace in Knox is collecting donations for the Stark County Community Services Food Pantry as part of a food drive leading up to its Kids Day event to take place Saturday, September 12th. I'm Becca Shepherd for Stark County Family Dentistry from the WKVI Information Center. Five collection bins have been placed at the front of Five Star, each representing one of five community volunteers. Shoppers can place non-perishable food donations in the bin of the person they wish to support. The volunteer who collects the most donated items will win the Food Drive's Pie in the Face Challenge and will be awarded with a pie to the face. The flyer for the event identifies participating volunteers as Kankakee Valley Broadcasting's General Manager Lenny Dessauer, Community Leader and Volunteer Don Binkley, Community Leader and Volunteer Dr. Thomas Brown, Community Services of Stark County President Michael Tolson, and Community Leader and Volunteer Dennis Eastock. Five Star will also hold Kids Day September 12th from 10 a.m. to 2 p.m. Central Time. The event will include carnival games, children's activities, indoor and outdoor entertainment, a bounce house, and other activities.

0: chairs or blankets for seating outside the beer garden. Admission and parking are free with handicap parking available. Questions may be directed to the office of Knox Mayor Dennis Eastock at 574-772-4553. The Starr County Youth Club is accepting applications for its 2026 Youth of the Year program. This program is open to current or former Starr County Youth Club participants who are now in 8th through 12th grade and are interested in attending college or trade school after graduation. During the month of September, participants in the program will meet with a mentor once a week for approximately an hour and a half at a local youth club site at either Knox Community Elementary School, North Judson St. Pierre Elementary School, or Oregon Davis Elementary School. Participants will work on a resume, cover letter, and essay or speech as part of the program. Mentors will also provide guidance through the scholarship process, and the completed essay may be used for other scholarship opportunities. Selection week and presentations are scheduled for September 28th through October 2nd, with the Youth of the Year Awards and dinner being held October 22nd. Scholarships of $1,000 for first place, $500 for second place, and $250 for third place will be awarded. Those interested in the program can contact the Starr County Youth Club at 574-772-1665 or email emilym@thescyc.org for more information. Both that phone number and email address can be found online at wkvi.com. 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Now in their location on Highway 35 next to First Source Bank. 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I'm Becca Shepherd from the WKVI Information Center. 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
1: From the Tri-County Weather Center, I'm Bill Banks on All News 1520 WKVI. 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This afternoon, sunny with a high near 75. Tonight, partly cloudy with a low around 52. Looking ahead to Tuesday, mostly sunny with a high near 78. Tuesday night brings partly cloudy skies with a low around 58. Currently, it's 74 and clear. I'm Bill Banks. For your local forecast 24/7, visit WKVI.com.
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4: This is a Bloomberg Money Minute. Wall Street kicked off the week on a cautious note, mixed. The Dow gained 140, while the Nasdaq lost 200 points, and the S&P was down by 21. This as traders examined Treasury Secretary Bessent's plan to isolate Iran from the global economy. The U.S. will allow Mexican cattle shipments into two additional U.S. ports over the next 2 months to boost beef supplies. A port in Douglas, Arizona has resumed trade after being largely halted for the past year to prevent the spread of the New World screwworm parasite. The USDA plans to reopen ports in New Mexico, with a second port reopening in 30 days and a third reopening 30 days after that. Prime Minister Mark Carney says U.S. trade demands confirm Canada's fears that President Trump is seeking to dismantle its auto industry, as Trump threatened new 50% tariffs on Canadian vehicles, auto parts, and steel. Carney says Canada remains willing to negotiate, but only if Washington approaches trade talks as a partnership between sovereign countries. Matt Piper, Bloomberg Radio.
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3: From the Tri-County Weather Center, I'm Bill Banks on All News 1520 WKVI. 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This afternoon, sunny with a high near 75. Tonight, partly cloudy with a low around 52. Looking ahead to Tuesday, mostly sunny with a high near 78. Tuesday night brings partly cloudy skies with a low around 58. Currently, it's 74 and clear. I'm Bill Banks. 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
7: AP News, I'm Ben Thomas. President Trump's escalating the trade war with Canada. Julie Walker has the latest.
8: In a post Monday, threatening a 50% tariff on cars, auto parts, and steel starting next year, on top of the 50% he began imposing on $20 billion worth of Canadian goods Saturday, including alcohol, furniture, and building supplies. U.S. Trade Rep Jamison Greer.
9: This is something where we don't actually expect a huge impact.
8: In response, Canada vowing to retaliate with its own 50% tariffs on U.S. goods, including steel, dairy, and clothing, starting September 8th. Prime Minister Mark Carney.
10: The goal of our trade negotiations with the United States has always been to get the best deal for Canadians. Never a deal at any price or on any time frame.
8: Vice President J.D. Vance dumping in Maine next to Canada.
11: Canada allows itself to be used as a backdoor for Chinese goods.
8: In a tit-for-tat, Ontario Premier Doug Ford telling the AP Canada should be ready to cut electricity and critical minerals to the U.S. if the trade fight worsens. I'm Julie Walker.
12: The United States Treasury has begun Operation Economic Outcast.
7: Treasury Secretary Scott Bessent announcing new sanctions targeting Iran.
12: The actions of Treasury and other agencies will tighten the noose and block every potential source of revenue that funds the IRGC and the evil Iranian regime.
7: Iran's vowing a harsh response, including against its neighbors in the Persian Gulf. In Nevada, more than 90,000 residents around Reno are being urged to leave after a wildfire exploded in size over the weekend. There's concern that shifting winds could push the flames into densely packed neighborhoods on the edge of the city. Meanwhile, California Governor Gavin Newsom's asking state lawmakers to shield utilities from financial trouble if their equipment sparks a wildfire. This is AP News. Damian Troisi has today's AP Markets report.
13: Stocks drifted to a mixed close on Wall Street. The S&P 500 index fell 0.3%. The Dow rose 0.3%. The Nasdaq Composite fell 0.8%. Technology stocks were the biggest weights on the market. NVIDIA, which reports its latest quarterly results later this week, fell. Longer-term bond yields eased in the Treasury market. Oil prices fell. The listless trading on Monday kicked off a week packed with potentially market-moving events. The U.S. will release a closely watched report on inflation on Wednesday. The Fed's new chairman, Kevin Warsh, is set to deliver a speech on Friday. Damian Troisi, New York.
7: As for oil prices, the international standard Brent crude settled below $91 per barrel. AAA puts the national average for regular grade gasoline around $4.10 per gallon. There's more news at APnews.com. I'm Ben Thomas. 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
18: Wants them to look into NIPSCO. This is Network Indiana. I'm Jake McDaniel. Governor Mike Braun directed the Indiana Office of Utility Consumer Counselor on Monday to petition the state's Utility Regulatory Commission and look into NIPSCO.
19: The biggest thing we got to get done is power back on in the Northwest.
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19: We're assessing the storm damage here. There's already been from first responders, all the local organizations, Red Cross, 211, you can call in.
18: And this comes as thousands of Hoosiers on the northwest side of the state still don't have power after severe weather struck the area, causing flooding. Police say a driver appeared to have turned the gun on themselves after a police chase across county lines. Officers pulled the car over in Carroll County before the driver sped off into Tippecanoe County. Officers used tire deflation devices to stop the vehicle, but the driver didn't get out. Police flew a drone up to the windows and found the driver dead inside. A teenager was injured in a shooting in Elkhart Sunday night. Someone called the cops around 11 o'clock about shots fired. When they arrived, they found a 15-year-old boy who was taken to a hospital with non-life-threatening injuries. If you need to drive up to the gas pump, you're paying an average of $3.50 a gallon of gas today, says AAA, and the national average is $4.09 a gallon. And Notre Dame's biggest takeaway from fall camp may not be one-star player, but the number of players capable of making an impact. Len Clark reports.
20: The Irish wrapped up camp last Friday with a 100-play scrimmage, and head coach Marcus Freeman says competition remains strong at several positions. Defensive tackle and linebacker are among the deepest groups, with multiple players pushing for meaningful snaps. At quarterback C.J. Carr returning for his second season as the starter, and Notre Dame heads towards Wisconsin with experience, competition, and perhaps its deepest roster under Freeman. Len Clark, Network Indiana.
18: And I'm Jake McDaniel. 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
0: Local farms have been honored with the Hoosier Homestead Award. I'm Rusty Dixon, Max 98.3 FM News. Area legislators are recognizing the latest local recipients of the Hoosier Homestead Award, which recognizes farms owned and maintained by the same family for 100 years or more. Represented by State Senator Mike Bohatchik and State Representative Jack Jordan, two locally owned farms were honored at the Indiana State Fair. The Hahn Family Farm in Marshall County received a Centennial Award, and the Watkins Family Farm in Marshall County received a Susquecentennial Award. Hoosier Homestead Award Program honors families who've made significant contributions to Indiana agriculture. It was instituted in 1976. Program has recognized more than 6,000 family farms that have impacted Indiana's economic, cultural, and social advancement. To be named a Hoosier Homestead, farms must be owned by the same family for at least 100 consecutive years and consist of more than 20 acres or produce more than $1,000 of agricultural products per year. The award distinctions are centennial, sesquicentennial, and bicentennial for 100, 150, and 200 years, respectively. To learn more about the program or to apply for a Hoosier Homestead Award, go to www.in.gov/ISDA. August 20th at 3.03 p.m., Plymouth police received a call about a man jumping in and out of the roadway with traffic passing by in the area of Westlake Avenue. Officers were able to locate the man in question, 41-year-old Jordan McCoy, in the area of State Road 17 and Meadow Lane. Officer spoke with McCoy, who was told to stay out of the roadway. Shortly after, he was seen in the area of State Road 17 and Kenwood walking in the middle of the roadway, causing traffic to come to a stop and making no attempt to get out of the roadway. Officers took McCoy into custody shortly after and transported him to the Marshall County Jail for obstruction of traffic. He was assigned a court date and issued a bond. The suspects are considered innocent until proven guilty in a court of law. Tuesday, August 18th at 9:23 a.m., Marshall County Central Dispatch received a 911 call regarding an unclothed man in the area of 6th Road and Quince. Michael Schmalfried, 34, was located and taken into custody, was taken to the Marshall County Jail, and it booked on indecent exposure. Suspects are considered innocent until proven guilty in a court of law. Northwest Indiana residents are joining a class action lawsuit against NIPSCO following a power outage that left over 300,000 customers in the dark. Jeanette Cruz reports.
1: Attorney Kenneth J. Allen from the Allen Law Group claims the utility company was negligent and ignored routine tree trimming along power lines for years.
2: We're here because thousands of residents of Northwest Indiana are seeking to hold NIPSCO to account for the harms it's caused to all of us over the past 2 years as a result of unnecessary outages.
1: The law firm is asking any residents who suffered physical or financial harm from NIPSCO outages since August of 2024 to register online at NIPSCOClassAction.com. Jeanette Cruz, Network Indiana.
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7: ABC News, I'm Michelle Franzen. The Supreme Court is allowing portions of President Trump's executive order on mail-in voting to proceed. ABC's Devin Dwyer says it does not specifically endorse any restrictive steps argued in courts by the states.
8: This is direction of the Department of Homeland Security to create a federal citizenship list and to distribute it to the state. He asked the attorney general with this executive order to prosecute any state official who gives a ballot to someone who is ineligible. For now, the president can move forward with building that citizenship list, threatening state officials with prosecution, and working with the Postal Service for how states have to print their ballots.
7: The U.S. and Canada locked in a back and forth on tariffs. Canada says it will put tariffs on American goods in September in place after the U.S. imposed 50% hikes on a variety of Canadian imports. Northwest of Reno, fire crews wrangling a wildfire. The Hawk Fire is now 27% contained. This is ABC News. The Lindsey Clancy trial in Massachusetts nearing its conclusion. Prosecutors are calling rebuttal witnesses. The jury will continue to hear testimony tomorrow. Clancy is accused of deliberately killing her three children back in 2023. Defense attorneys claim she suffered from postpartum psychosis. Here's ABC's Peter Haralambos.
9: Prosecutors have a lot to sum up here. In total, with these rebuttal witnesses, 74 different witnesses over the course of more than 4 weeks that they're going to have to concisely summarize for all of these jurors. And then also another thing is this charge conference. How is the judge going to instruct the law, instruct the jury on the law in this case? How should they interpret the law? Especially considering about how complex this case has become, that jury charge is really going to be critical for this jury to begin their deliberations.
7: Severe heat continuing in western states and California's Death Valley National Park. A French tourist died when the car he was in got stuck in the mud, and he set out to walk with his traveling companion. Michelle Franzen, ABC News.
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13: He's accused of opening fire, and now he's in custody. You're listening to Network Indiana. I'm Jake McDaniel. A man has been arrested in connection with a fatal shooting at an Eastside motel earlier this month. Indianapolis cops arrived at the motel on August 10th and found Sheldon Roberts shot outside, and he died at the scene. Police looked into this by using automatic license plate reader data, and that led them to identify David Williams, and then he was arrested. Three people are dead after a crash involving someone driving the wrong way on I-65 near Seymour Sunday. State police say Theosco Middlebrooks crashed into an Escape driven by Alyssa Osborne. Both of them were killed. Osborne's one-year-old son, Waylon, was taken to a children's hospital in Louisville, where he later died. Investigators believe Middlebrooks had alcohol on him. A stay in the neonatal ICU can feel overwhelming for parents, but an annual tradition in Fishers is celebrating how far these young patients have come. Johnette Cruz has more.
14: The Wild About Our NICU graduates reunion brought hundreds of
0: families together at Connor Prairie. Parents say reconnecting with medical staff gives them a chance to look back on how far their children have come since those critical early days.
4: For him to make it out of ICU and to advance to where he's at now is a blessing from God. And it's just great just to see all the kids that made it through ICU and see them walking around and enjoying themselves.
0: That's a parent who attended the event. Community Health Network plans to expand its Level 3 neonatal care services with a new hospital opening in Westfield in 2027. Jeanette Cruz, Network Indiana.
13: AAA says Indiana's gas average is $3.50 a gallon. 37 points from Caitlin Clark and 30 from Kelsey Mitchell. They led the Indiana Fever to a 113-90 win over the Chicago Sky Sunday. Head coach Stephanie White.
14: You're at the end of, 6 and 10 days, coming in, playing a team that's playing really great basketball.
13: And the Fever return home to face Connecticut on Friday. This is Network Indiana.
15: Five Star Marketplace in Knox is collecting donations for the Stark County Community Services Food Pantry as part of a food drive leading up to its Kids Day event to take place Saturday, September 12th. I'm Becca Shepherd for Stark County Family Dentistry from the WKVI Information Center. Five collection bins have been placed at the front of Five Star, each representing one of five community volunteers. Shoppers can place non-perishable food donations in the bin of the person they wish to support. The volunteer who collects the most donated items will win the Food Drive's Pie in the Face Challenge and will be awarded with a pie to the face. The flyer for the event identifies participating volunteers as Kankakee Valley Broadcasting's General Manager Lenny Dessauer, Community Leader and Volunteer Don Binkley, Community Leader and Volunteer Dr. Thomas Brown, Community Services of Stark County President Michael Tolson, and Community Leader and Volunteer Dennis Eastock. Five Star will also hold Kids Day September 12th from 10 a.m. to 2 p.m. Central Time. The event will include carnival games, children's activities, indoor and outdoor entertainment, a bounce house, and other activities. During the event, Five Star Marketplace will also offer a $10 store gift card for every $50 food pantry donation. The City of Knox will host its 2026 Fall Bash and Knox Alumni Reunion on Saturday, September 12th at Wythogen Park. This event will be open to the public and will begin at 4 p.m. Central Time with a beer garden provided by 1056 Brewing and food vendors. All Knox alumni classes are invited to attend the event. The event will also feature the city's final concert of the year with two bands scheduled to perform. Ozzy's Clubhouse will perform from 4:30 to 6 p.m. Central Time, featuring garage-style rock music from the 1950s to today. The Jim Post Band will perform from 7 to 10 p.m., featuring country, classic, and southern rock music. Those attending are encouraged to bring lawn chairs or blankets for seating outside the beer garden. Admission and parking are free with handicap parking available. Questions may be directed to the office of Knox Mayor Dennis Eastock at 574-772-4553. The Stark County Youth Club is accepting applications for its 2026 Youth of the Year program. This program is open to current or former Stark County Youth Club participants who are now in 8th through 12th grade and are interested in attending college or trade school after graduation. During the month of September, participants in the program will meet with a mentor once a week for approximately an hour and a half at a local youth club site at either Knox Community Elementary School, North Judson St. Pierre Elementary School, or Oregon Davis Elementary School. Participants will work on a resume, cover letter, and essay or speech as part of the program. Mentors will also provide guidance through the scholarship process, and the completed essay may be used for other scholarship opportunities. Selection week and presentations are scheduled for September 28th through October 2nd, with the Youth of the Year Awards and dinner being held October 22nd. Scholarships of $1,000 for first place, $500 for second place, and $250 for third place will be awarded. Those interested in the program can contact the Stark County Youth Club at 574-772-1665 or email emilym@thescyc.org for more information. Both that phone number and email address can be found online at wkvi.com. 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
16: From the Tri-County Weather Center, I'm Bill Banks on All News 1520 WKVI. 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Tonight, clear with a low of 52. Tomorrow, mostly sunny and 77 degrees. Tomorrow night, a few clouds and 58. Wednesday, mostly sunny with a 40% chance of an afternoon shower or thunderstorm, high 81. I'm Bill Banks. 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
22: 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The odds of a child being diagnosed with autism, 1 in 68. 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
26: Misleading claims about bacon. I'm Eric Pfeiffer. This is Hoosier Ag Today.
27: Yeah, bacon safe to eat.
26: That's Josh Trenary, Executive Director of Indiana Pork, the organization that represents the state's 2,200 pork farmers. He shared this with Hoosier Ag Today after a group calling themselves the Physicians Committee for Responsible Medicine pulled up a rolling billboard to the Indiana Bacon Festival in Delphi over the weekend, alleging that bacon causes cancer.
27: The process they use to create bacon, whatever products they use in that are only allowed to be able to use in an amount that's safe for humans. That's a basic, you know, food safety tenet that gets used in food production.
26: The group claims this because bacon is processed, but the processing for bacon allows it to have a longer shelf life and helps it maintain nutrients. You can read more on this story at HoosierAgToday.com. I'm Eric Pfeiffer, Hoosier Ag Today, Indiana's Farm Network, for 20 years.
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16: From the Tri-County Weather Center, I'm Bill Banks on All News 1520 WKVI. 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Tonight, clear with a low of 52. Tomorrow, mostly sunny and 77 degrees. Tomorrow night, a few clouds and 58. Wednesday, mostly sunny with a 40% chance of an afternoon shower or thunderstorm, high 81. I'm Bill Banks. For your local forecast 24/7, visit WKVI.com.
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1: Network Indiana Sports, I'm Nathaniel Finch. A dominant performance for the Indiana Fever in Chicago, beating the Sky by 23 points, thanks to 37 from Caitlin Clark. This snaps a two-game losing skid for Indiana, including a loss against the Liberty the night before.
2: Yeah, I mean, I think I just came out with a mentality of knowing that my team needs me to step up tonight. Obviously, if they'd be going down like that, it hurts our team a little bit. So, you know, you got to carry a little bit more of the load. And I think it's all about your mentality coming into a back-to-back. Like, you can either be like, oh, I'm tired, we've been on the road, this, that, or you can, you know, buck up and go play basketball and have fun. And I felt like our team had great energy coming into this game.
1: That's Clark. Kelsey Mitchell adds 30 points of her own. Indiana off until Friday when they take on the Sun. A welcome addition to the Indianapolis Colts offense, future Hall of Fame wide receiver Keenan Allen joining for his age 34 season. The Colts offensive coordinator Jim Bob Cooter gives his take.
3: We're excited to get Keenan in here. Really fun to watch him play over the years. He's made a ton of plays in his career. He's filled up a bunch of good route tapes over the years. Getting open, obviously super smart guy, got a history with Shane, great NFL player for a long time. We're excited to add that to our offense. We think that's something that could be really beneficial for us.
1: The Colts trounced in preseason game number 2 by the Falcons. They'll try it again on Saturday when they host the Lions. In IndyCar, history made in Washington, D.C.
5: There will only be one winner of the Freedom 250, and how fitting that it's Kyle Kirkwood, an American on the top step of the podium at the Freedom 250.
1: That's from Fox. The first of its kind race on the streets of the nation's capital. Kirkwood now second in the IndyCar point standings, 91 points behind Alex Palou with 3 races left. Nathaniel Finch, Network Indiana.
7: Fox News, I'm Tom Graham. Nearly 90,000 people have been asked or ordered to leave their homes in Nevada. The so-called Hawk Fire continues to rage near Reno. Fox Weather's Max Gordon.
8: Dry conditions and strong winds fueled the fire. Officials say it was human caused, but wouldn't elaborate further as an investigation continues. 6 people have been injured, 3 firefighters and 3 civilians.
7: And wildfire burning more than 15,000 acres so far. President Trump says his administration is taking steps to expand school choice as millions of students return to class.
9: The United States spends more money on education than any other country in the world by double, and our results should be better than they are.
7: Parents are eligible for a federal tax credit to cover tuition and other costs of private schools. Opponents, though, fear the money will be taken from traditional public schools. 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
1: In
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12: He's accused of opening fire, and now he's in custody. You're listening to Network Indiana. I'm Jake McDaniel. A man has been arrested in connection with a fatal shooting at an Eastside motel earlier this month. Indianapolis cops arrived at the motel on August 10th and found Sheldon Roberts shot outside, and he died at the scene. Police looked into this by using automatic license plate reader data, and that led them to identify David Williams, and then he was arrested. Three people are dead after a crash involving someone driving the wrong way on I-65 near Seymour Sunday. State police say Theosco Middlebrooks crashed into an Escape driven by Alyssa Osborne. Both of them were killed. Osborne's one-year-old son, Waylon, was taken to a children's hospital in Louisville, where he later died. Investigators believe Middlebrooks had alcohol on him. A stay in the neonatal ICU can feel overwhelming for parents, but an annual tradition in Fishers is celebrating how far these young patients have come. Johnette Cruz has more.
13: The Wild About Our NICU Graduates reunion brought hundreds of families together at Connor Prairie. Parents say reconnecting with medical staff gives them a chance to look back on how far their children have come since those critical early days.
14: For him to make it out of ICU and to advance to where he's at now is a blessing from God. And it's just great just to see all the kids that made it through ICU and see them walking around and enjoying themselves.
13: That's a parent who attended the event. Community Health Network plans to expand its Level 3 neonatal care services with a new hospital opening in Westfield in 2027. Johnette Cruz, Network Indiana.
12: AAA says Indiana's gas average is $3.50 a gallon. 37 points from Caitlin Clark and 30 from Kelsey Mitchell. They led the Indiana Fever to a 113-90 win over the Chicago Sky Sunday. Head coach Stephanie White.
20: You're at the end of, 6 and 10 days, coming in, playing a team that's playing really great basketball.
12: And the Fever return home to face Connecticut on Friday. This is Network Indiana.
21: 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Marshall County Auditor Angie Birchmeyer has announced the 2027 budget is now available for viewing online at www.budgetnotices.in.gov or by calling the Indiana Department of Local Government Finance at 888-739-9826. 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All those links are available on our website in the story on the Marshall County budget at max98.3.net. County Council is the fiscal body of the counties that are responsible for approval of the budget. August 10th, County Council meeting, the department submitted budgets were accepted. The public hearing is scheduled for Monday, September 4th at 9 a.m., and the final adoption is scheduled for Monday, October 12th at 5:30 p.m. Both meetings will be held in the Commissioner's Room, 112 West Jefferson Street, Room 203, Plymouth, Indiana. Residents are welcome to call the Auditor's Office at 574-935-8555 with any questions or concerns. Indiana Governor Mike Braun wants state regulators to launch an investigation into NIPSCO following widespread power outages in northwest Indiana. Braun directed the Indiana Office of Utility Consumer Counselor on Monday to petition the Indiana Utility Regulatory Commission for a storm review. Governor is demanding answers on tree line maintenance around equipment He also wants proof the utility spent approved reliability funds as promised. Thousands of residents in Northwest Indiana remain without electricity. Braun ordered state agencies to clear roads and debris so utility crews can restore power faster. A similar story, IU Indianapolis has expanded its public safety management program as severe weather pushes Indiana's aging infrastructure to its limit. Jake McDaniel explains.
15: IU's O'Neill School is starting a bachelor's degree in community resilience and risk management this fall. Assistant Professor Courtney Page Chan says roads, stormwater systems, and other infrastructure are all connected. When one system fails, she says the effects can quickly spread throughout a community.
16: A transportation network that fails will require individuals to work across agencies, not just in the Department of Transportation, but also with our utility companies.
15: Chan says students in the program will learn how to help communities prepare for the next disaster, assess risk, and keep a crisis from getting worse. Jake McDaniel, Network Indiana.
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22: From the Tri-County Weather Center, I'm Bill Banks on All News 1520 WKVI. 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Tonight, clear with a low of 52. Tomorrow, mostly sunny and 77 degrees. Tomorrow night, a few clouds and 58. Wednesday, mostly sunny with a 40% chance of an afternoon shower or thunderstorm, high 81. I'm Bill Banks. For your local forecast 24/7, visit WKVI.com.
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1: Misleading claims about bacon. I'm Eric Pfeiffer. This is Hoosier Ag Today.
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1: That's Josh Trenary, Executive Director of Indiana Pork, the organization that represents the state's 2,200 pork farmers. He shared this with Hoosier Ag Today after a group calling themselves the Physicians Committee for Responsible Medicine pulled up a rolling billboard to the Indiana Bacon Festival in Delphi over the weekend, alleging that bacon causes cancer.
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1: The group claims this because bacon is processed, but the processing for bacon allows it to have a longer shelf life and helps it maintain nutrients. You can read more on this story at HoosierAgToday.com. I'm Eric Pfeiffer, Hoosier Ag Today, Indiana's Farm Network, for 20 years.
3: From the Tri-County Weather Center, I'm Bill Banks on All News 1520 WKVI. 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Tonight, clear with a low of 52. Tomorrow, mostly sunny and 77 degrees. Tomorrow night, a few clouds and 58. Wednesday, mostly sunny with a 40% chance of an afternoon shower or thunderstorm, high 81. I'm Bill Banks. For your local forecast 24/7, visit WKVI.com.
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9: Notre Dame's biggest takeaway from fall camp may not be one-star player, but the number of players capable of making an impact. Lynn Clark has a report.
10: The Irish wrapped up camp last Friday with a 100-play scrimmage, and head coach Marcus Freeman says competition remains strong at several positions. Defensive tackle and linebacker are among the deepest groups, with multiple players pushing for meaningful snaps. At quarterback C.J. Carr returning for his second season as the starter, and Notre Dame heads towards Wisconsin with experience, competition, and perhaps its deepest roster under Freeman. Lynn Clark, Network Indiana.
9: This week, it's Thursday Night Lights, first time for this season, as we'll go through the county, talk to all the coaches, and highlight all the football action for Friday night that's coming up Thursday night at 7, Thursday Night Light. And our Friday night game of the week is at Plymouth, as the Rockies take on Lakeland. We'll be there for all that play-by-play action. Join myself and Joe McKee. Yay, Joe! Coming up 6:30, our pregame, 7 o'clock, our kickoff. That's Plymouth and Lakeland, the Max 98.3 game of the week. I'm Rusty Nixon. That's your sports check. 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
11: ABC News, I'm Michelle Franzen. The Supreme Court is allowing portions of President Trump's executive order on mail-in voting to proceed. ABC's Devin Dwyer says it does not specifically endorse any restrictive steps argued in courts by the states.
12: This is direction of the Department of Homeland Security to create a federal citizenship list and to distribute it to the state. He asked the attorney general with this executive order to prosecute any state official who gives a ballot to someone who is ineligible. For now, the president can move forward with building that citizenship list, threatening state officials with prosecution, and working with the Postal Service for how states have to print their ballots.
11: The U.S. and Canada locked in a back and forth on tariffs. Canada says it will put tariffs on American goods in September in place after the U.S. imposed 50% hikes on a variety of Canadian imports. Northwest of Reno, fire crews wrangling a wildfire. The Hawk Fire is now 27% contained. This is ABC News. The Lindsey Clancy trial in Massachusetts nearing its conclusion. Prosecutors are calling rebuttal witnesses. The jury will continue to hear testimony tomorrow. Clancy is accused of deliberately killing her three children back in 2023. Defense attorneys claim she suffered from postpartum psychosis. Here's ABC's Peter Haralambos.
13: Prosecutors have a lot to sum up here. In total, with these rebuttal witnesses, 74 different witnesses over the course of more than 4 weeks that they're going to have to concisely summarize for all of these jurors. And then also another thing is this charge conference. How is the judge going to instruct the law, instruct the jury on the law in this case? How should they interpret the law? Especially considering about how complex this case has become, that jury charge is really going to be critical for this jury to begin their deliberations.
11: Severe heat continuing in western states and California's Death Valley National Park. A French tourist died when the car he was in got stuck in the mud, and he set out to walk with his traveling companion. Michelle Franzen, ABC News.
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7: He's accused of opening fire, and now he's in custody. You're listening to Network Indiana. I'm Jake McDaniel. A man has been arrested in connection with a fatal shooting at an Eastside motel earlier this month. Indianapolis cops arrived at the motel on August 10th and found Sheldon Roberts shot outside, and he died at the scene. Police looked into this by using automatic license plate reader data, and that led them to identify David Williams, and then he was arrested. Three people are dead after a crash involving someone driving the wrong way on I-65 near Seymour Sunday. State police say Thiosco Middlebrooks crashed into an Escape driven by Alyssa Osborne. Both of them were killed. Osborne's one-year-old son, Waylon, was taken to a children's hospital in Louisville, where he later died. Investigators believe Middlebrooks had alcohol on him. A stay in the neonatal ICU can feel overwhelming for parents, but an annual tradition in Fishers is celebrating how far these young patients have come. Johnette Cruz has more.
20: The Wild About Our NICU graduates reunion brought hundreds of families together at Connor Prairie. Parents say reconnecting with medical staff gives them a chance to look back on how far their children have come since those critical early days.
21: For him to make it out of ICU and to advance to where he's at now is a blessing from God. And it's just great just to see all the kids that made it through ICU and see them walking around and enjoying themselves.
20: That's a parent who attended the event. Community Health Network plans to expand its Level 3 neonatal care services with a new hospital opening in Westfield in 2027. Johnette Cruz, Network Indiana.
7: AAA says Indiana's gas average is $3.50 a gallon. 37 points from Caitlin Clark and 30 from Kelsey Mitchell. They led the Indiana Fever to a 113-90 win over the Chicago Sky Sunday. Head coach Stephanie White.
22: You're at the end of, 6 and 10 days, coming in, playing a team that's playing really great basketball.
7: And the Fever return home to face Connecticut on Friday. This is Network Indiana.
23: Five Star Marketplace in Knox is collecting donations for the Stark County Community Services Food Pantry as part of a food drive leading up to its Kids Day event to take place Saturday, September 12th. I'm Becca Shepherd for Stark County Family Dentistry from the WKVI Information Center. Five collection bins have been placed at the front of Five Star, each representing one of five community volunteers. Shoppers can place non-perishable food donations in the bin of the person they wish to support. The volunteer who collects the most donated items will win the Food Drive's Pie in the Face Challenge and will be awarded with a pie to the face. The flyer for the event identifies participating volunteers as Kankakee Valley Broadcasting's General Manager Lenny Dessauer, Community Leader and Volunteer Don Binkley, community leader and volunteer Dr. Thomas Brown, Community Services of Stark County President Michael Tolson, and community leader and volunteer Dennis Eastock. Five Star will also hold Kids Day September 12th from 10 a.m. to 2 p.m. Central Time. The event will include carnival games, children's activities, indoor and outdoor entertainment, a bounce house, and other activities. During the event, Five Star Marketplace will also offer a $10 store gift card for every $50 food pantry donation. The City of Knox will host its 2026 Fall Bash and Knox Alumni Reunion on Saturday, September 12th at Wythogen Park. This event will be open to the public and will begin at 4 p.m. Central Time with a beer garden provided by 1056 Brewing and food vendors. All Knox alumni classes are invited to attend the event. The event will also feature the city's final concert of the year with two bands scheduled to perform. Ozzy's Clubhouse will perform from 4:30 to 6 p.m. Central Time, featuring garage-style rock music from the 1950s to today. The Jim Post Band will perform from 7 to 10 p.m., featuring country, classic, and southern rock music. Those attending are encouraged to bring lawn chairs or blankets for seating outside the beer garden. Admission and parking are free, with handicap parking available. 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The Stark County Youth Club is accepting applications for its 2026 Youth of the Year program. 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
1: From the Tri-County Weather Center, I'm Bill Banks on All News 1520 WKVI. 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Tonight, clear with a low of 52. Tomorrow, mostly sunny and 77 degrees. Tomorrow night, a few clouds and 58. Wednesday, mostly sunny with a 40% chance of an afternoon shower or thunderstorm, high 81. I'm Bill Banks. For your local forecast 24/7, visit WKVI.com.
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13: Misleading claims about bacon. I'm Eric Pfeiffer. This is Hoosier Ag Today.
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13: That's Josh Trenary, Executive Director of Indiana Pork, the organization that represents the state's 2,200 pork farmers. He shared this with Hoosier Ag Today after a group calling themselves the Physicians Committee for Responsible Medicine pulled up a rolling billboard to the Indiana Bacon Festival in

0: Delphi over the weekend, alleging that bacon causes cancer.
1: The process they use to create bacon, whatever products they use in that are only allowed to be able to use in an amount that's safe for humans. That's a basic, you know, food safety tenet that that gets used in food production.
0: The group claims this because bacon is processed, but the processing for bacon allows it to have a longer shelf life and helps it maintain nutrients. 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I'm Eric Pfeiffer, Hoosier Ag Today, Indiana's Farm Network, for 20 years.
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3: From the Tri-County Weather Center, I'm Bill Banks on All News 1520 WKVI. 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Tonight, clear with a low of 52. Tomorrow, mostly sunny and 77 degrees. Tomorrow night, a few clouds and 58. Wednesday, mostly sunny with a 40% chance of an afternoon shower or thunderstorm, high 81. I'm Bill Banks. 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
4: He's accused of opening fire, and now he's in custody. You're listening to Network Indiana. I'm Jake McDaniel. A man has been arrested in connection with a fatal shooting at an Eastside motel earlier this month. Indianapolis cops arrived at the motel on August 10th and found Sheldon Roberts shot outside, and he died at the scene. Police looked into this by using automatic license plate reader data, and that led them to identify David Williams, and then he was arrested. Three people are dead after a crash involving someone driving the wrong way on I-65 near Seymour Sunday. State police say Thiosco Middlebrooks crashed into an Escape driven by Alyssa Osborne. Both of them were killed. Osborne's one-year-old son, Waylon, was taken to a children's hospital in Louisville, where he later died. Investigators believe Middlebrooks had alcohol on him. A stay in the neonatal ICU can feel overwhelming for parents, but an annual tradition in Fishers is celebrating how far these young patients have come. Johnette Cruz has more.
5: The Wild About Our NICU Graduates reunion brought hundreds of families together at Connor Prairie. Parents say reconnecting with medical staff gives them a chance to look back on how far their children have come since those critical early days.
6: For him to make it out of ICU and to advance to where he's at now is a blessing from God. It's just great just to see all the kids that made it through ICU and see them walking around and enjoying themselves.
5: That's a parent who attended the event. Community Health Network plans to expand its Level 3 neonatal care services with a new hospital opening in Westfield in 2027. Johnette Cruz, Network Indiana.
4: AAA says Indiana's gas average is $3.50 a gallon. 37 points from Caitlin Clark and 30 from Kelsey Mitchell. They led the Indiana Fever to a 113-90 win over the Chicago Sky Sunday. Head coach Stephanie White.
7: Here at the end of, 6 and 10 days, coming in, playing a team that's playing really great basketball.
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8: 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Marshall County Auditor Angie Birchmeyer has announced the 2027 budget is now available for viewing online at www.budgetnotices.in.gov or by calling the Indiana Department of Local Government Finance at 888-739-9826. 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All those links are available on our website in the story on the Marshall County budget at max98.3.net. County Council is the fiscal body of the counties that are responsible for approval of the budget. August 10th, County Council meeting, the department submitted budgets were accepted. The public hearing is scheduled for Monday, September 4th at 9 a.m., and the final adoption is scheduled for Monday, October 12th at 5:30 p.m. Both meetings will be held in the Commissioner's Room, 112 West Jefferson Street, Room 203, Plymouth, Indiana. Residents are welcome to call the Auditor's Office at 574-935-8555 with any questions or concerns. Indiana Governor Mike Braun wants state regulators to launch an investigation into NIPSCO following widespread power outages in northwest Indiana. Braun directed the Indiana Office of Utility Consumer Counselor on Monday to petition the Indiana Utility Regulatory Commission for a storm review. Governor is demanding answers on tree line maintenance around equipment He also wants proof the utility spent approved reliability funds as promised. Thousands of residents in northwest Indiana remain without electricity. Braun ordered state agencies to clear roads and debris so utility crews can restore power faster. A similar story, IU Indianapolis has expanded its public safety management program as severe weather pushes Indiana's aging infrastructure to its limit. Jake McDaniel explains.
4: IU's O'Neill School is starting a bachelor's degree in community resilience and risk management this fall. Assistant Professor Courtney Page Chan says roads, stormwater systems, and other infrastructure are all connected. When one system fails, she says the effects can quickly spread throughout a community.
9: A transportation network that fails will require individuals to work across agencies, not just in the Department of Transportation, but also with our utility companies.
4: Chan says students in the program will learn how to help communities prepare for the next disaster, assess risk, and keep a crisis from getting worse. Jake McDaniel, Network Indiana.
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10: From the Tri-County Weather Center, I'm Bill Banks on All News 1520 WKVI. 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Tonight, clear with a low of 52. Tomorrow, mostly sunny and 77 degrees. Tomorrow night, a few clouds and 58. Wednesday, mostly sunny with a 40% chance of an afternoon shower or thunderstorm, high 81. I'm Bill Banks. 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